0: proposed changes to capital gains tax during his visit to Perth last week. Speaking outside the Australian Financial Review Mining Summit, Roger Cook says it could be a concern for foreign investment and small local miners.
1: We want to make sure that it doesn't disincentivise both international investment in our major projects, but also exploration by our small miners. Exploration companies aren't income producers. They look to find a reserve, prove that reserve up, and then on-sell it. That of itself is fundamentally a capital gain.
0: The government is introducing its tax reforms into Parliament today. Analysis of Australia's defence spending warns the AUKUS agreement is using up too much funding. The Australian Strategic Policy Institute is concerned most of our defence budget is not allocated and could be swallowed up by the pact. Spokesman Mike Hughes says it's critical we have a nuclear submarine fleet, but it can't come at the expense of the rest of our armed forces.
2: That clearly points to the fact that we're not spending enough on defence. That if we're trying to build that modern first-rate ADF to defend our interests in a new, increasingly dangerous world, we need to be spending more money to make sure that we're investing not just in AUKUS, but in everything else that we need to defend our interests.
0: The latest cost of defence report found stock holdings of guided weapons, strategic fuel and ammunition are below the level of our national security requirements. Southeast Queensland is bracing for wet and wild conditions, with up to 45 millimetres of rain forecast for Brisbane today. The Weather Bureau has issued a severe thunderstorm warning for the scenic rim. Overseas, there have been cheers and celebrations as five villagers were found alive after more than a week of being trapped in a flooded cave in Laos. The men were trapped by rising waters after entering the cave system to search for gold. There were jubilant scenes as the news was received that the group had been located. Two men remain missing. Efforts are now underway to get the five out of the cave. Josh Wood is an ordained Christian minister, international speaker and author who was miraculously healed from what was diagnosed as terminal brain cancer. Doctors gave him just 18 months to live, but Josh never gave up on God's intervention. He told Vision Radio he just had to train himself to truly believe that he was fully healed.
3: God's kingdom is actually we first believe that we're healed, and then when we're fully convinced, then the healing, then the miracle manifests. So I already knew that I was healed before the scan showed me, and I would tell the doctors that because when I walked into that meeting, the doctor said to me, Josh, whatever you're doing, it's working. Keep doing it because almost all of the cancer is gone, and I've never seen this before.
0: Josh's book titled Fully Convinced tells the story of his miracle and explores the mechanics of faith and how to overcome unbelief. In sport, New South Wales has pulled off the greatest comeback in State of Origin history, beating Queensland 22-20 in the series opener. The Blues were down by 14 points at halftime, before Maroons fullback Kalyn Ponga was sent off for a shoulder charge in the second half. That allowed New South Wales to complete their comeback, with James Tedesco scoring in the dying stages.
4: Up high they go. Who's got it? New South Wales! James Tedesco's got it! He's going to win the game for the Blues!
0: Nathan Cleary was named man of the match. And AFL boss Andrew Dillon has declared he won't stand in the way of James Hurd if he returns as Essendon coach. The Bombers great has put his hat in the ring to replace Brad Scott. That's the latest Vision National News. I'm Jaden James.
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Miles Minnick with New Birth here on Rima Mornings with me, Phil. Now, of course, 28th of May, last Thursday in May, but more importantly, last few days of May, which means it's the last few days of our half-yearly appeal. We've got a long way to go, as you know. I think I was talking to Rick yesterday, and we were talking about, we're sure, we need $120,000, and I say we need that to sort of pay our bills and everything, and there is, we're being honest, there's a long way to go before we reach that. So, how can we address that? Well, we leave it to God, to be honest with you. It's as simple as that. We just ask one thing of you, and that is that you have a little chat with God about this. Is he asking you to help close the gap between what we've received and what we need? Is he asking you to do that? Or no, he's not putting that on your heart. But we're just asking you to have that conversation with him. Be prompted by him, listen to him, talk to him about the amount if he's prompting you. And then don't forget, ring up 4367-4042. Go to our website at rema.cc, or at the weekend, Friday and Saturday, you can come in. We'll be open from sort of 9 in the morning through till about 5 at night, I think it is, and you can make your donation in purpose, meet the team, have a little tour of the building. We would love to see you, whether you're making a donation or not. We would love to see you. So I'll leave you. Sometime today, just to find a quiet space, close your eyes if that makes it easy for you, and have a chat with God. Let's mercy me now with Sing.

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Bella Taylor Smith with Forever and Amen. Yes. Who's next? Good question. It's Switchfoot with Restless.

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Wrapped on Ready there with Too Serious. Now, I spoke a little while ago about it being the last few days of our monthly appeal and how we would love you to jump on board, make a donation to Rema Central Coast, if God is prompting you to do that. Perhaps one of the reasons we love to keep Rema Central Coast's voice alive here on the Central Coast, well, it's about this story. It's Reuters, you know, that big news agency. They have just issued their 2025 digital news report. And they're reporting in that globally, across the world, 40% of people say that they are listening to the news less or even not at all. And when they're questioned about that, they say it's so awful, really. It's just, there's no hope in it. It just seems one crisis after another. And there is no hope in the world, or it seems that there is no hope in the world. So, yeah, 40% of people are, well, not tuning out the news completely, but certainly reducing their appetite for news programs because it is so depressing. We can be a countermeasure to that. Because here on Rema Central Coast, we have the message of hope that the world needs. We have hope in Jesus Christ. We have hope in a person, the person of Jesus Christ. And okay, we're not going to close our eyes to the news and what's happening around the world. Of course, we acknowledge that. We recognise that. But, overriding all that's happening in the world is our hope in Jesus Christ. That's one of the reasons why we want to keep Rema Central Coast on the air, to sort of broadcast that hope into people's hearts where they need it the most. If you're able to make a donation, 4367-4042 or at our website. And here's For King and Country now with World on Fire.

0: I've got a friend who was driving across South Carolina when he came to a little city limit sign, and below it was an even bigger sign. Hello, I'm Chuck Swindoll. The big sign read, "We understand that a recession is coming, but we've decided not to participate." This little town in South Carolina. "You folks may want to have a recession. Well, go ahead and have one. We're not going to participate." Isn't that good? Life is full of choices. We can let things drag us down. We can let the naysayers predict gloom and doom. We can shake our heads and moan and worry and whine. Or we can say simply, "Listen, we've decided not to participate." That's good. That's better.
1: 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To learn more about the Ministry of Insight for Living Australia, just head to our website, ifl.org.au.
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0: pursue me.
1: On Rima Mornings with me, Phil. Toby Mac. Yeah, don't think we've played him at all this morning. You can never have too much Toby Mac, though, can you? That was Toby Mac with Love Broke Through. And after the next message, Apollo Limited is on the way up.
2: 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Secondly, keep their eyes busy. Why not have a shopping list just for your child? 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
2: In this bulletin, the construction industry takes aim at the government's proposed tax reforms and Victoria's machete bins failing to deter violent crime. With the details, I'm Jaden James. The construction industry believes the federal government's proposed tax changes will result in 35,000 fewer homes being built in the next decade. Fresh analysis shows residential builds fell by 0.6% in the first 3 months of the year. Master Builders Australia Director Darren Disney says the changes will make it harder to build the homes we need.
3: Even prior to the budget announcements, what we were seeing was the National Housing Accord target was falling behind by about 200,000 homes over the course of the 5 years.
2: Meantime, the federal government will invest almost $40 million into so-called kits of parts housing systems. This is where building components are manufactured in a factory before being assembled on a property. The Victorian government's machete bin experiment is failing to prevent deadly street violence. Since the bins were installed 12 months ago, four young people have died and at least a dozen victims injured in more than 40 attacks. Shadow Police Minister Brad Batten says more police on the beat is the answer, not bins.
4: Nobody in the community said that a bin would work and get offenders to drop off the bins on their way to attacks. It was only a brainchild of Jacinta Allen and Anthony Carbines that has totally failed. If they want to fix this crisis, they've got to back in the Liberals and Nationals' plan for 3,000 more police.
2: The Allen government invested $13 million towards the machete bin program. The Queensland Premier has confirmed his government will fund Suncorp Stadium upgrades before the 2032 Brisbane Olympics and Paralympic Games. Overnight, David Crisafulli confirmed money would be set aside for the 52,000-seat stadium in the upcoming June budget. Project is currently out for procurement with upgrades to be paid through Labor's Olympic and Paralympic Games Legacy Fund. The US has carried out new strikes in Iran targeting a military site described by American officials as posing a threat to US forces. The White House is rejecting suggestions from Iranian state media that a memorandum of understanding had been prepared, calling the document a complete fabrication. President Donald Trump says he is not satisfied with the current deal to end the conflict. 60,000 evangelical Christians have gathered in the Netherlands for one of Europe's largest annual Christian events. Many young believers attended what's called a Pentecost conference, but it's more like a revival. It was organised by a Dutch group whose name translates as the Revival Foundation. Participants sang worship songs and celebrated communion together as a visible expression of unity among Christians from different denominations. 1,500 pastors from 37 Latin American nations have attended the Everyone LATAM Evangelical Conference in Lima, Peru. Thousands more people attended associated worship gatherings and outreach events. Swiss evangelist Jean-Luc Trussell, who spoke at the event, said he could feel the spirit of revival that he believes is coming to Latin America. In sport, there's been a major upset at the French Open. Second seed and Australian Open winner Elena Rybakina is out after round two. She lost to Ukrainian Yulia Stardubtseva 3-6, 6-1, 7-6.
5: Today it was not enough from my side, so even when I was not really attacking the ball, I was trying to keep it in play. I had too many mistakes.
2: Aussie James Duckworth is also out, losing to Spain's Rafa Hola. And New South Wales has pulled off the biggest comeback in State of Origin history, coming from 20-0 down to beat Queensland 22-20. Maroons fullback Kalen Ponga was sent off in the second half for a shoulder charge. That's the latest Vision National News. I'm Jaden James.
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Thank you for joining me this side of the 11 o'clock news. We haven't got long to go now. Don't forget, Focus on the Family. They'll be here at 11:30. Oh, we've just been listening to We the Kingdom, by the way, with Rescue Me. Yeah, Focus on the Family. They'll be here at 11:30, but we've a while to go yet. So time for lots more good music, like DC Talk and Red Letters.

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3: Before those messages, we were all listening to Leanna Crawford with How Can You Not? 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I'm leaving you with a beautiful track. It's Olivia Lane, Woman at the Well.
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0: And so we say it this way: what's going on within your spouse's heart matters more than what's going on between the two of you. So I'll say that again: what's going on within your spouse's heart matters more than what's going on between the two of you. If I prioritize what's going on within Christy's heart, what's going on between the two of us will take care of itself, because we will find a way to resolve it, because she will feel seen, and now all of a sudden we're put on the same team.
1: That's Dr. Josh Straub describing how you can be on the same team with your spouse. Welcome to another edition of Focus on the Family with Jim Daly. Today we're featuring a panel discussion with Josh and his wife Christy and our host Jim and his wife Jean on the topic of marriage and how to create a better connection between a husband and wife.
2: You know, John, over the years here at Focus, we've shared, I think, a lot of good conventional wisdom about marriage, like having a regular date night and the importance of love and respect in your relationship. And of course, the classic, communication. And you've got to communicate well as a couple to succeed. All of that is rock solid advice. But I was fascinated by a recent conversation that we recorded with Josh and Christy, where they shared some new insights that I'd never considered before. And we were at our Focus marriage retreat. And as you said, John, my wife Jean joined us. I laugh because it's always good, guys, to have your wife at a marriage conference. And, well, Jim, you haven't said that to me. All those little fractures in your relationship. But it's fun, and we enjoy it, and it was a great group of people. And I know you're going to find this content helpful in your relationship, your marriage, and I'm eager to share it today.
1: Yeah, the Straubs are speakers, authors, and marriage coaches. They head up a ministry called Famous at Home, where they teach leaders and organizations and churches and families about the importance of emotional intelligence and family wellness. Here's how the conversation began with Josh and Christy Straub and Jean Daly on today's episode of Focus on the Family with Jim Daly.
2: So let's start with your love story, how you met and fell in love. I think that's a good place to start.
3: Wow.
2: You didn't expect
3: that
2: question.
3: Do you want the truth or his version?
2: I'm waiting for the signal from Josh. His version.
3: Okay, go for it.
4: All right, so the first night we met, she asked me out on a date.
3: This is where it starts with a lie.
2: Wow, it didn't start with a date.
4: So, all right, so we met. So we were in grad school. We were both counseling students at Liberty University at the time. And I was working on my PhD. She's working on her master's. And so we're both working within the counseling department. And afterwards, I was overseeing practicum and internships. And I was there late at night because I had a day job that kept me busy. And then so I would go in the evenings and I would do my work up there. And she happened to be up there in the cubicle near where I was. And she was the only other person. And as I was leaving, she was leaving at a similar time. And so I held the door for her and I introduced myself. And I said, hello, I'm Josh. And she shakes my hand and we proceed to walk down the stairs. And this is early December. And so it's a little bit chilly outside, but we're standing there, and we have this most amazing conversation outside after we walked outside the door for about 20 minutes. It was easy. It was awesome. And she proceeded to ask me, she said, I'm going to the Living Christmas Tree program at the church tonight. Would you want to go along with me?
3: Okay, and let me interject. It was like me and like all of us counseling students, like we were all going together. So it was like, would you like to go with us? This large group of people, not just with me.
2: Wait a second. Back to you, Josh.
4: Yeah. So I politely declined because I had early flight the next morning. And I wasn't really, I mean, I was finishing my doctoral work and I wasn't super looking. And so I wasn't super looking for a wife at the time. So I we leave that conversation. 2 weeks later, I see her at a restaurant during lunch, and I'm having lunch with some other people, and as I'm leaving that lunch meeting, I hear my name called on my way out, and I turn around, and it's one of the counseling professors, and she says, hey, Josh, how are you doing? And I said, I'm great. And during this lunch meeting, I saw Christy during the lunch meeting, and I kept eyeing her because I thought she was beautiful, but the night that I met her, she had her hair down and no glasses on. And in the restaurant that day, her hair was up and she had glasses on. And so I didn't, you know, make the connection. Well, as soon as the professor says, "Hey, Josh, how you doing?" I said, "I'm great." She said, "I want to introduce you." And she introduces me to Christy's friend, and then she introduces me to Christy, and I go to shake Christy's hand, and she looks at me and she says, "Actually, we've met." With a pretty sassy attitude.
3: And I was like,
4: "I like this girl. Like, I need to figure out who she is." And so after that, I went up to her cubicle and I looked for her name so I could find her on Facebook, and that's kind of how it began.
2: Now, Christy, yeah.
3: That part was true.
2: Do you agree with all that?
3: Yeah, but he didn't remember me.
4: I did. So as soon as I looked at her,
3: you didn't remember me. He didn't remember me.
2: I heard a lot of language about how your hair was up, your glasses were on, he couldn't figure out who you were.
3: He didn't remember me. So those were my first. I did stick my hand out and I said, "Actually, we've met." And, but I was very impressed with him, honestly, from the first.
2: How much later did you get married? Was it a year, 2 years?
3: Oh, you're better with that than me.
4: Let's see, that would have been in December. It would have been about 11 months.
2: Okay.
4: Or no, I'm sorry, we got engaged 11 months later when we actually did our wedding. Well, that's a whole other story because she's Canadian, I'm American. We had to go through immigration, and they really make it complicated to be able to do that when you're believers. And so we actually got legally married in December of the following year, a year later, and then we got married before the Lord. A year and a half later. So.
2: Okay, well, good. Yeah. All right, let's get into it. You talk about being teammates, right? That's a big part of the marriage factor for you and how you talk about it in your book. But you guys are kind of competitive. Now, is any couple in here competitive with each other? Just let me see your hands.
3: Mm-hmm.
2: Oh, yeah. Only three of us? How many of you have a problem with lying? Okay, speak to that competitive nature. What happened? And I think you did a skit at your wedding that illuminated
3: actually,
2: this.
3: Actually, the cousin who's getting married this weekend, they did this skit because I don't know how your reputation just precedes you, but apparently everyone knew we were quite competitive. And it was this whole skit on "Anything You Can Do, I Can Do Better." You know the song? Mm-hmm. And so they're doing this whole song between my one cousin wearing the Canadian hockey jersey, and then the other cousin wearing the American hockey jersey, and it's this whole thing between "Anything you can do, I can do better."
4: And they lip sync. They did lip sync. It was phenomenal.
3: It was so cute. And they were little girls, and now she's getting married this weekend. But it's I guess just always been true. Like I think we've gotten better, honestly. But
4: yeah,
3: then,
4: I think so.
3: Then just a few weeks ago, we were on this bike ride, and I mean, we're going. Like we're. The kids weren't with us, which was rare, and so it was just the two of us, and we're going, and I'm trying to keep up. Like I am trying so hard to keep up, and finally I was like, Josh, can you please slow down? And he looks at me, he's like, "I was just going fast because you were." Like that was, yeah, that pretty much sums us up.
2: Yeah, yep. The competitive nature.
5: I can absolutely relate to this, though. I did not know I was competitive until after we got married. Mm-hmm. And this trip that Jim just mentioned that we were touring for 9 months.
2: Yeah, Motivational Meter, this is actually really cool. PepsiCo put this together. Jean and I, we were engaged, but we didn't have a date yet. And her brothers kept telling me, "Yeah, she never goes with anybody longer than 6 months. So it's good to meet you. We'll see you later." I mean, that's a true statement from one of her brothers. And I just remember thinking, okay, this is good. This is a competitive opportunity. But anyway, a friend of mine called and said, "Hey, do you know any people that want to go out in teams of two, tour the country? You go to high schools, you set up this show. It's got it's all computer generated, 9 banks of slides and a 16 millimeter thing. It's all set to music and different things. And you just got to run it." And I said, "Wow, that'd be pretty cool." And so I said, "Well, what if Gene and I got married and went on the road and did this?" "Oh, yeah, it's Christian organization, so you got to get married." I said, "Yeah, it's only 4 weeks away." So I put the phone down. I go, "Gene, you want to get married and go on this tour and run these really elaborate machines?" And what did she say? "Can we tell him tomorrow?" "Hey, I'll call you back tomorrow." So we hung up, and then we go on this trip. And I think that's where.
5: No, that's true. And we had only been married probably a month, and we're working together, and we each had a job putting on this huge multimedia presentation. And my job, probably every other week would switch jobs. And
2: cross-training.
5: This week, I was on the 9 slide projectors and the movie projector. And if a bulb went out on one of the slide projectors, you had to change it really quickly because this massive screen would go blank.
2: And 2,000 students are looking at it going, what's that?
5: So that happened, and it did happen. So one of the bulbs went out, and I'm going to grab the bulb to replace it quickly. And I see, you know, in the corner of my eye, this blur. Jim comes over like a ninja, and he grabs the bulb, and he takes it out, and he puts it in, and he runs back over to his side. And I was so disturbed by how I felt.
2: By my speed and swiftness.
5: No!
2: It is very disturbing to the average human.
5: No, I was upset that he came over and did my job, and that upset me, that I was upset, and I didn't know I was competitive. That was the first of many things I was to find out about myself. Marriage is very good.
2: Well, and I think in that context, it's that competitiveness that then can turn us into opposition teams.
5: Right. Yeah.
2: So speak to the idea that you're not on the opposite team.
4: Well, and I think too, you know, one of the things that we talk about often is, you know, in order to teach, you know, we'll coach on communication skills and how to really connect on the same team. But in order to do that, you have to be willing to do that first. Mm-hmm. And our unwillingness oftentimes is exposed when we're blaming the other person or giving up our right to be right when we feel like we've been wronged. And I feel like that's where, for us as two firstborn type A's, very competitive, it's like, you know, there's some blame going on, but we will, I'm right. And it's like, no, we're right. You know, when we change our language to we and us, as opposed to I and you.
2: It was Mark Burnett and Roma Downey. Y'all know Roma Downey, Touched by an Angel? And then her husband, Mark Burnett, Touched by Great Production Ideas. But I was with their Monsignor, and he looked at me and goes, you know what we believe in the Catholic Church about marriage? I said, no, what? He goes, well, this is it. You know, this is what Lucifer was so upset with when God chose to put his image into human beings and to create them male and female, and that the two shall become one flesh. Mm. And a third of the angels went with Lucifer because he felt the angels should receive God's image. Wow, okay. And he said, every day a marriage walks this earth, it's a stench in the nostrils of Satan. Wow. Isn't that a different way to look at that?
5: Yeah.
2: That every marriage represents a threat to Satan, because it's the very essence of God. His image walking this earth, male and female, his image. Isn't that amazing? Mm-hmm. But in that context, speak to that idea of one flesh and one heart in the marital bond.
6: Well, it just, I mean, I'm just struck by what you said. I mean, of course, then why are we surprised when the enemy comes after marriage like he is?
2: Vicious.
6: Like we feel it right now in culture. But when we talk about one marital heart, we realized so often when we get in those seasons of self-protection, right? When you get close enough to another person, you realize intimacy really is the willingness to endure the negative feelings we get when we get close to another person, because they're going to hurt us. They're going to do things that, like, I'm mad that I'm mad about this. I'm mad that I'm hurt about this. I'm hurt that I'm hurt about this. And that's what intimacy really is. And what it's our willingness, like Josh mentioned, our willingness to endure those negative feelings. But really, when we're coming together as one flesh, we're realizing I'm willing, and I'm also recognizing that there is a purpose that God has for us that we couldn't have accomplished separately. But that does mean that I have to lay down some of those self-protective mechanisms, those things like that, you know, the back of the brainstem where it goes off, our fight or flight response, and all the crazy ways that we try to protect ourselves. But so often we do it, and this is just causing this wall or a wedge, or we're throwing darts at our spouse. And so we realized early on that, especially because we get to meet with couples, that's what we do, and you realize that it becomes a protection of my heart versus the marital heart. And if I realize that my job is to protect our marital heart, which means really, it matters more what's going on within Josh's heart than it is even what's going on between the two of us. Because if I can attend to what's going on within him, what's going on between us just sort of sorts itself out. Because I'm realizing the priority is this one marital heart. The purpose, the vision that God has for this heart is bigger than just mine. Yet, it's so hard to get out of that self mindset, that self-protect mindset.
4: Yeah, Proverbs 4:23 says to guard your heart, it's the wellspring of life. And I like to see, you know, when you have that one flesh and you experience that one flesh with your spouse, you know, Pastor Tim Keller described it this way, is that, you know, everything in your life could be going really, really well. But if your marriage is not going well, you step out into the world in weakness and you feel that. But the opposite is also true. Your life could be a wreck, but if your marriage is strong, you step out into the world in strength. And I think, you know, that whole idea that we have one marital heart to guard, that whenever I see Christy not doing well, or even if she's spitting arrows at me, my ability to not take it personally, but to enter into her heart and say, what's going on within your heart right now? How can I serve you? How can I come alongside you? And that takes a lot of humility. It takes a lot of repentance. I don't always get it right, but the more that I can be mindful of doing that, the more we stay on as a team, as opposed to being enemies.
2: No, that's good. I haven't talked to you about this one yet. I have to confess something. So
4: this is great.
2: I hate this
4: part. Steven, can we get some music behind this confession? And some
2: confession music. No, I mean, sometimes I'll come home and I'll have a great idea. You know, I'll say, Gene, we need to hug for 10 seconds. Let's get a hug. Hug. Okay, look me in the eyes for 10 seconds. Now give me a passionate kiss. And she'll go, who'd you record with today?
4: So good.
2: So today I had one of those epiphanies. It's a great idea of mine. And it was this. You should be the president of your spouse's fan club. Ooh. And I was pretty brutal on myself today in the studio, because when I heard that, that hit me hard. Be the president of your spouse's fan club. And I told Josh and Christy, I said, I don't know that I have the resume for the job. You know what I mean? And I, to me, when I hear a gold nugget, I catch it, I try to. That was one of them. Think of that as the spouse, try to be the fan club president of your mate. Isn't that awesome? I'm going to take that one all the way to the grave, because that's what I'm going to try to do. I can't believe I'm telling everybody here.
4: It's good accountability.
2: Try to be the president of your fan club. So, but I thought that was great. Just expand on that a little bit. I know we talked about it this morning, but that idea, that concept, pretty self-evident.
6: Well, and I mean, I think, aren't we all looking for someone to look you in the eye and say, you're doing such a good job. I see you. And I know that gets me. I know in those early years, for me, with our hardest, what we call our biggest opponent, came into our marriage weighing 8 pounds and 1 ounce. And because the opponents they're not always bad things. Sometimes they're good things. Sometimes they're jobs or change or even progressing up the whatever ladder it is you're climbing. But it drives something between you, and that's the opponent. But for me, I was needing someone to tell me that I was doing a good job. And realizing that chase for significance, like I think we all in the human heart, we just need, it's what we're searching for from God, to look at us and say, daughter, son, I see you. I'm so proud of you. Keep going. But I needed to hear it, because goodness knows culture isn't going to tell us that. I mean, I stayed home with our kids and I was honored to do that, but it's really hard. And he's out speaking and doing all the things that get like all the attaboys, and like he would come home telling me about all the great meetings he had and all these exciting projects. And I just felt lost. I felt like I didn't get dressed today, but I got some laundry done, and no one sees that you held your temper and you didn't lose it on your toddler, because they were losing it. And so it gets me still, because I realize how much we all need to be told, you're doing a good job. And that's what basically this came from, was if I go out in the world and I start looking for those accolades on Instagram, or I start, you know, I start a business and I start, you know, getting from the boardroom or from people that work with me or for me, if they start being the ones to tell me, then I'm going to start chasing that for as long as that road will take me. But if the fans under my own roof who love me and so sometimes don't say it in words, that look to me and say, well done, Mom, well done. And so we realized if we're not doing that for one another, we're setting ourselves up for a search for significance outside the home. And so we committed then, I will be your fan club president. I will make sure that I'm the one telling you when you get off the road, if you're speaking or you just had a hard day of meetings, that I see you and you're doing such a good job. And that's changed a whole lot for us.
2: Man, that I can feel that is still deep in you. And yeah. And the way you said it this morning, just the need to be seen.
6: Yeah.
2: You know, when Josh came home, it felt like he just didn't even see you.
6: Yeah.
2: That was convicting to me as a husband.
6: I think so many wives, so many moms, and I don't want to overgeneralize, but when I get to sit with a lot of women, when you hear the story again and again, and it's not a very difficult problem to solve, but it's very tender. But the solution is love and to see one. And I think isn't that the same as parenting too?
2: Yeah, no kidding. Mm-hmm. Josh, let me catch on something. I think you mentioned this on your podcast, this idea of communication being overrated in marriage. Any husband want to say amen? But what do you mean overrated communication? That sounds not like what we should be saying.
4: Well, there was a research study done recently that talked about what were the most, the topics that couples argued about the most. And the number one topic that couples argue about the most is attitude and tone of voice. And so, yeah, I know, right? I mean, it's...
2: Well, we have a winner, ladies and gentlemen. Step right up.
4: They're in it right now. Attitude and
2: elbows
4: tone of...
2: are flying.
4: But it's fascinating because we'll meet with couples and, you know, we'll talk to them and we'll say, okay, you know, did you have a squabble this week? You know, any quarrels or anything like that? And they'll come to us and be like, yeah, well, you know, we did. We had this moment on Wednesday. And I'll, okay, so what was it about? And they'll look at each other and be like, I don't know. I don't remember. Do you remember? We just knew we got into an argument, right? And so the thing is it's not the thing that we're arguing about. And it goes back to when we talk about that one marital heart and that one flesh. Now, is that always easy to do? No, it's not always easy to do. But if we start to begin to just press in just a little bit, mm-hmm. where's this coming from? What's your perspective in it? Because there's always going to be two stories. There's the story that I'm telling myself and bringing to it, and there's the story she's telling herself and she's bringing to it. And so the way that we talk about this is, from a communication standpoint, is communicate about how you're communicating. If we communicate about, it's made a communication, if we start paying attention to how we're communicating with one another, how we communicate about any opponent, any topic, is going to start taking care of itself, because now all of a sudden we're on the same team talking about that, as opposed to dividing one another up by the way that we're, by our tone of voice and attitude.
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3: In this bulletin, the Treasurer introducing Labor's tax reforms in Parliament and an increase in Australian Christians facing discrimination. With the details, I'm Jaden James. Federal Treasurer Jim Chalmers has introduced legislation outlining the government's tax reforms. The proposed laws will rein in the capital gains tax discount and restrict negative gearing concessions to new properties. The bill will also include an ongoing $250 tax offset and $1,000 instant deduction for work expenses. Mr. Chalmers has told Parliament the changes will make the tax system fairer.
4: We are cutting taxes for workers and we're also making it easier to buy a first home. For too long now, too many Australians have been locked out of the housing market. We have an ambitious housing agenda and supply is still our primary focus.
3: Business leaders have warned changes to capital gains tax and discretionary trusts will penalise investment in businesses and undermine their ability to compete. One of the women who was part of a group of returning ISIS brides has been charged with terrorism offences. She was among two cohorts of women and children who travelled from a Syrian camp to Australia this month. The AFP will provide further details about the charges today. A landmark new study has found 42% of Christians have experienced threats, harassment, or hostility for expressing their faith. The Australian Christian Freedom Index released at Parliament House today benchmarks legal, institutional, social, and cultural pressures on Christians in 2026. Australian Christian Lobby CEO Michelle Pearce said 73% of Christians felt pressured to keep their religious beliefs private at work, online, and in public.
5: The Australian Christian Freedom Index documents what Christians know and feel. Christians are self-censoring, institutions don't feel protected, and our freedom of religion and speech is being eroded.
3: Of the almost 11,000 respondents, an overwhelming majority of 92% of Christians say it's riskier today than 5 years ago to identify as Christian in Australia. The latest cost of defence report is warning Australia lacks the military capability to protect ourselves in a modern war. The Australian Strategic Policy Institute has found stock holdings of guided weapons, strategic fuel and ammunition are below the level of our national security requirements. Overseas, a report for the United Nations has confirmed that far more Christians than Muslims have been killed in Nigerian terror attacks over the past 6 years. It found 54% of victims were Christians and 25% were Muslims. Fulani herders were responsible for 53% of the attacks on Christians. The report by two religious persecution watchdogs found Islamic extremist groups like Boko Haram accounted for just 12% of murders. It accused the Nigerian government of covering up the Fulani involvement. A North Korean pastor who survived hunger and forced labour in an internment camp claims the Kim dynasty's days are numbered. He was speaking at an open doors event attended by 9,000 people in Germany. Other speakers recounted their persecution in Africa, Central Asia and Mexico. In sport, work has already begun for Game 2 after the Blues pulled off an incredible comeback to win Origin 1 22-20. Kalyn Ponga's controversial send-off allowed New South Wales back into the game, scoring 3 tries when Queensland was down to 12 men. Maroon skipper Cameron Munster says he was surprised by the decision but accepts that's part of footy.
6: Thought it might have been head-on-head with the split, obviously, on KP's ear, but the referee in the bunker saw it differently. So at the end of the day, that's the rules are rules, and unfortunately, there's a bit of force to his head.
3: Game 2 will be played on June 17th at the MCG. And in tennis, Thanasi Kokkinakis and James Duckworth have bowed out in the second round of the French Open. That's the latest Vision National News. I'm Jaden James.
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Good afternoon. That was God Did by Sons of Sunday. And to start the hour, the bracket and the afternoon off, Ransom by Love by Craig Gower. And of course, he's talking or singing about Jesus. When Jesus went to the cross on our behalf, he ransomed us from the penalty of our sinfulness. So that's something to certainly be thankful for. You're tuned into Rhema.cc on the Central Coast. I'm Frank. Thanks for tuning in and thanks for your company. Up next, Michael W. Smith with I Believe in You.

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Here's the latest news on our mid-year appeal. We're in the final week of May and starting to see some encouraging signs. The tally has climbed to about 25% of the goal, which is great, but we still have $90,000 to go. We're excited to see how God will come through this time. We trust in His provision and we trust His people to be the conduits of that provision. Don't forget we have our open days this Friday and Saturday, so you can come and check out the good soil that you are sowing your financial seed into. We'd love to meet you face to face. What is God asking you to give to this appeal? Be bold and ask Him, and be brave and do what He prompts you to do. Whether you give just a few dollars, or God has blessed you and you're able to give hundreds or even thousands of dollars, and whether it's a one-off gift or a monthly commitment, it will all go toward making sure that there's a Christian voice on the airwaves of the Central Coast, now and for generations to come. You can give your gift at www.rema.cc or by calling the office on 4367 4042. We'd love you to get behind this appeal today.

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1: 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James 1:2-4.
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6: That was I Got You by Danny Gokey. Good afternoon. Thanks for tuning in to Rhema.cc on the Central Coast. Frank. And please stay tuned because we've got NF up next. 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And that brings me to tomorrow and Saturday. We have got open days, 10 a.m. till 6 p.m. So why not drop in, bring the family, bring the kids, have a look around and grab a bite to eat. And Malachi chapter 3 verse 10 says, bring the full tithe into the storehouse, that there may be food in my house, and thereby put me to the test, says the Lord of hosts, if I will not open the windows of heaven for you and pour down for you a blessing until there is no more

0: is The Big Question with Dr. Ellie Gonzalez, brought to you by Good News Unlimited, tackling the big questions in a simple and positive way.
1: And today's big question, has Christianity been responsible for starting wars?
2: There's some people who are so anti-God that they say that religion, and often they have Christianity in mind, is responsible for all wars. Have religious people, including Christians, started wars? Well, absolutely. Yes, they have. But anyone who's reasonable and who looks at why wars start has to admit that while religion has sometimes been a pretext, there's usually complicated political and economic reasons why wars start. Sometimes it's just historic racial hatreds, and sometimes people are just plain crazy. So historically, religion has been a good excuse for starting wars, but ultimately it's not the real reason. Let's talk about Christianity specifically. From beginning to end, Jesus taught and demonstrated peace. At his birth, angels sang, "Peace on earth and goodwill to men." At his death, Jesus forgave his executioners. At the heart of his teaching is this: "Blessed are the peacemakers, for they shall be called children of God." So, peace gets top billing in Jesus' agenda. The key principle that Jesus taught was love, and those people who have called themselves Christians but who haven't lived out the principle of love have betrayed the very message of Christianity. So yes, while Christians may have started wars, along with people of other faiths and political persuasions, it's not Christianity itself that's been responsible. There's often been other agendas at work, and these agendas have often been driven by people who have twisted out of shape what Christianity should be by not understanding and following the teachings of Jesus. At its very core, the message of Jesus is about peacemaking in every area of life, whether it's between individuals, in your marriage, between nations, between people and God, because Jesus has brought peace between us and God. He expects us to make peace with one another, and that's a much better way to live than being at war.
0: To receive GNU's Unlimited daily devotional email, visit goodnewsunlimited.com.

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0: Hi, I'm Bernie Diamond from ChristianityWorks.com. Perhaps you've been wanting to give your life over to Jesus, but somehow it's never been quite the right time. So if that's something that you've been thinking about, why not pray this prayer with me right now? Father God, I have heard about Jesus, your Son, how you sent him to die to pay for all the things that I've done wrong, my sin, and how he died and suffered and rose again. Today, God, I put my trust in Jesus. I believe he came for me, and I give my life over to you. All that I am, all that I have, all my hopes and all my dreams, I give to you. I'm sorry, Lord, for all the things I've done wrong. I turn away from them now to serve you and to honor you. From today on, I want to follow Jesus. Please take me just as I am. In Jesus' mighty name I pray. Amen. Now, if you pray that prayer with me, then your life eternal has just begun.
1: That was Rebecca St. James with her younger brother Luke Smallbone with Dawn. Up next, we've got Jamie MacDonald and Lauren Daigle with Desperate. You're tuned in to rema.cc on the Central Coast. I'm Frank. 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
1: 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Please call Yirrkala Cottage on 433 4366.
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3: In this bulletin, growing calls for Australia's sex discrimination minister to be sacked and a historic comeback for the Blues. With more, I'm Jaden James. The opposition says it's willing to work with all parties to block the federal government's tax changes. Labor has introduced legislation which aims to restrict negative gearing and rein in the capital gains tax discount. Liberal leader Angus Taylor says the changes will hurt business and should be stopped.
4: I call on all my parliamentary colleagues right now, I'm talking to them, come and work with us to fight these toxic taxes. Every one of them should be with us, including, I know, there's a significant number of members of the Labor Party who are deeply concerned on that.
3: The bill also includes an ongoing $250 tax offset and an instant $1,000 deduction for work expenses. The Albanese government is under pressure to sack Australia's sex discrimination commissioner, Dr. Anna Cody, after she claimed men could potentially have babies. Dr. Cody appeared at a Senate estimates hearing this week arguing men who self-identify as women deserve potential pregnancy discrimination protections under the law. Liberal Senator Michaela Cash says the claim was reminiscent of watching Monty Python.
5: I want to have babies.
6: You want to have babies?
5: It's every man's right to have babies if he wants them.
3: Senator Cash says the assertion that a biological male has the potential to get pregnant makes no sense. The number of Victorian final year exam students seeking special conditions citing mental health grounds has soared, reaching record levels last year. 13,000 applications were made last year, up 19%. Child and adolescent psychologist Deirdre Brandis says the COVID lockdowns are partly to blame.
7: So it's really important to remember that these VCE students were those that were in those early years of their secondary education when COVID hit. So, I mean, COVID didn't cause these issues, but it amplified.
3: The considerations include extra rest breaks and separate exam rooms. Police believe they've shut down an entire onshore operation of a drug importation network in New South Wales. Almost 400 kilograms of methamphetamine was uncovered in buckets at a property in Sydney's west. Detectives say the coordinator of a high-profile organised crime network is one of 9 people charged. Australia's only cardinal has called on the Victorian government to do more to acknowledge, support and partner with Christian communities. Cardinal Mykola Bearchok told the Victorian Christian Communities Dinner that the contribution of Christians is woven into the fabric of Australian society, but is not always fully recognised or valued in public life. He asserted Christian organisations run hospitals, aged care homes and schools and speaks for the voiceless when no one else will. The Cardinal said recognition of them is not a favour but a matter of truth and justice. New Zealand's 2 main political parties are refusing to fund a cost blowout for the restoration of the landmark Christchurch Cathedral, which was almost destroyed by earthquakes 15 years ago. The rebuild has been on hold since 2024 because of a $40 million shortfall. In sport, New South Wales has pulled off the great escape, coming from 20-0 down to win State of Origin 1 at Acor Stadium. Blues coach Laurie Daly says the entire side had to lift after a poor first half against the Maroons.
8: Origin's all about fight, isn't it? You know, it's you're never going to get too many opportunities to put on plays that look good, which you might do in the NRL. It's about fight, and it's about hunger, and it's about having a crack.
3: Queensland fullback Kalyn Ponga has only been fined for the shoulder charge, which saw him sent off. He's free to play for Newcastle against Parramatta on Saturday. That's the latest Vision National News. I'm Jaden James.
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1: God ain't done with you, even if they try to cancel you. Let your father be the only one you answer.

Good afternoon. Thanks for tuning in to Rema.cc on the Central Coast. I'm Frank, and that was God Ain't Done by Miles Minnick and Sam Rivera. And to start the hour and to bracket off, Alleluia by Elevation Worship. Up next, Third Day Tunnel.

0: It's time to check out what's happening around the coast.
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1: I think it's helped me at times to refocus my life, my Christian life, at times where you sometimes just sort of go on with your everyday life, don't sort of really think about things sometimes. 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

That was a goodbye by Toby Mac. Good afternoon. Thanks for tuning in to Rema.cc on the Central Coast, Frank. Hope you're having a good day. Before we go to our next track by Jet Trouble, just a reminder that this is our mid-year appeal. If you can donate, it would be greatly appreciated. You can do it over the phone on 4367 4042, or if you want to do it online, Rema.cc, or in person, 16 Dyer Crescent, West Gosford. And on that, tomorrow and Saturday, we've got open days from 10 a.m. till 6 p.m. It is a family event, so why not bring the family, bring the kids, have a look around, meet the volunteers and the staff, and you can also grab a bite to eat. Malachi chapter 3, verse 10 says, "Bring the full tithe into the storehouse, that there may be food in my house. And thereby put me to the test, says the Lord of hosts, if I will not open the windows of heaven for you and pour down for you a blessing until there is no more need."

0: words of life and love from the Father to you, his child.
1: I pray that you, being rooted and established in love, may have power, together with all the Lord's holy people, to grasp how wide and long and high and deep is the love of Christ. Ephesians chapter 3, verse 18.
0: Rhema.cc, speaking words of love to you.
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1: One of our team entered a hotel room during a short holiday and was surprised to see a choice of pillows on the bed. On one, there was the label saying firm, and on the other, soft. It got him thinking, imagine if we had to put on a label every morning to let people know how we were feeling. Perhaps it would read excited or in despair, optimistic, under the weather, or even I need a hug. What label would people put on us just by observing our normal behaviour? Do you think it would be sarcastic, good listener, encouraging, or pessimistic, maybe even just a good friend? What do you think they'd put? Of course, depending on what's happening to us, we can go through lots of emotions and feelings, often in the space of an hour, never mind a day. And we can even come across differently to different people. Firm when dealing with colleagues or staff, yet soft around our children or grandchildren or someone else's children. I find I'm even nicer to other people's kids than my own sometimes. It's a good reminder, actually, to keep a check on our behaviour. Depending on how we act during the mood we're in, could be the label we end up getting. And if that was during a rash moment, well, it may be a label we'll regret. And the way labels stick, there may be a lot of damage that needs to be made right again. In the ancient scrolls, about 800 years before Jesus was born, it is recorded how the prophet Isaiah spelt out some of the labels that Jesus would have. Wonderful Counselor, Mighty God, Everlasting Father, and Prince of Peace. You'll find it in Isaiah chapter 9. One thing that really stands out as we read about Jesus' life was the consistency of his love and self-control during the tough times. Wouldn't it be good to have those qualities, for people to label us with words like loving, patient, merciful, strong, and yet kind, even when we're experiencing tough times? I'm Aaron Wright.

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That was Roxanne Grace with Thinking. Good afternoon, I'm Frank. Thanks for tuning in to Rima.cc on the Central Coast. Hope you're having a pleasant day, and please stay tuned because up next, Matthew West with Mercies.

0: Throughout our mid-year appeal, you'll hear true life stories from listeners whose lives have been changed by listening to Rema Central Coast. Hope renewed, relationships restored, and lives refreshed. But none of this is down to us. It's down to God working through the willing hands and hearts of the Rema team, empowered by your faithful giving. It's not enough to just survive. You and we were made to thrive. When you give to Rema, you're not keeping a radio service on air. You're changing lives. The stories we're sharing confirm that. What value do you put on a marriage saved? A flicker of hope being fanned into a flame, or a young life searching for purpose drawn into the loving arms of Jesus? You can't put a price on that. As you consider what to give to our appeal, think about this. What would you give to see your child, your friend, your sibling, or parent restored to a close relationship with our loving Heavenly Father? 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It's time to thrive.
1: It's time for us to more than just survive. We were made to thrive.
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3: In this bulletin, tax legislation introduced into Parliament. South Australian police continue their search for Gus Lamont, and Origin One ends in controversy. With more, I'm Gareth Stafford. The opposition is vowing to fight Labor's tax changes all the way to the next election after the legislation was introduced into Parliament. Here's Nine's federal political editor, Michael Packey.
4: The Albanese government's contentious omnibus bill has four key parts. The legislation will abolish the 50% capital gains tax discount and link CGT to inflation. Negative gearing will be restricted to newly built properties. Opposition leader Angus Taylor argues the measures will hurt investment.
5: Come and work with us to fight these toxic taxes.
4: In a bid to wedge the coalition, the legislation also includes an ongoing $250 tax offset and allows workers to instantly claim $1,000 in expenses. Treasurer Jim Chalmers has told Parliament the combination makes the system fairer.
6: We are cutting taxes for workers and we're also making it easier to buy a first home.
4: The government admits its bill could still change as it consults with business groups over aspects of the proposed laws. Michael Packey, Canberra.
3: A search at Yunta for Gus Lamont is into its third day, with South Australian police scouring creeks and waterways around the property for evidence of the four-year-old boy's disappearance and likely death. Little Gus was last seen late in the day on September 27. Police will hold a media conference later today to provide an update on their investigations. A national survey has exposed major barriers preventing elderly Australians from reporting poor treatment in aged care. Aged Care Quality and Safety Commissioner Liz Heffron-Webb says residents need to know they'll be supported.
7: We want to give older people that reassurance that we're here to advocate for them, we're here to follow up any complaints they have, and we talk directly to providers and we can take action if they feel there's any negative consequences happening for them.
3: While most residents want to raise issues directly with their providers, many fear negative consequences for speaking out. Hungary's new government has backtracked on plans to remove a key Christian-related sentence from the country's basic law. The ruling Tisza party was proposing to remove a sentence saying that all bodies of the state must protect constitutional self-identity and Christian culture. The move triggered a petition that immediately gathered 40,000 signatures opposing the move. The government has pledged to amend its proposed changes. An American court is deciding whether Kansas City can use local government laws to force Christian counselors to provide services for same-sex couples. Two councillors claim their ordinances violate their constitutional rights by forcing them into work that conflicts with their faith. The U.S. Supreme Court recently ruled in favor of a Colorado councillor who challenged similar state laws. The sport and Kalyn Ponga's controversial send-off in Origin 1 remains a hot topic even across the border. Queensland fullback drawing sympathy from Blues great Andrew Johns after the game turned on his high tackle.
8: Everyone knows I bleed blue. I'm as staunch as they come, but that was just ridiculous. I just couldn't understand the bunker. We brought the bunker in. He's saying, no, it's not a send-off. It's an accident. It's a head clash. But he decided to overrule him.
3: Meantime, the Cowboys have unveiled two marquee recruits, with Sharks' Jesse Ramien and Sione Katoa set to leave Cronulla for Townsville next season on multi-year deals. That's the latest Vision National News. I'm Gareth Stafford.
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0: BMO.cc on the Central Coast. Please stay tuned because we've got the DC Talk up next with A Lean on Me. Yes, I think it's called an oldie or a classic. I wonder what the difference is between the two. Anyway, it's an old one. Before we go to that track, Malachi chapter 3 verse 10 says, "Bring the full tithe into the storehouse, that there may be food in my house, and thereby put me to the test, says the Lord of hosts, if I will not open the windows of heaven for you and pour down for you a blessing until there is no more need."
1: Oldie but a goodie.

0: I've got a friend who was driving across South Carolina when he came to a little city limit sign, and below it was an even bigger sign. Hello, I'm Chuck Swindoll. The big sign read, "We understand that a recession is coming, but we've decided not to participate." This little town in South Carolina. "You folks may want to have a recession. Well, go ahead and have one. We're not going to participate." Isn't that good? Life is full of choices. We can let things drag us down. We can let the naysayers predict gloom and doom. We can shake our heads and moan and worry and whine. Or we can say simply, "Listen, we've decided not to participate." That's good. That's better.
1: Author and teacher Chuck Swindoll. To learn more about the Ministry of Insight for Living Australia, just head to our website, ifl.org.au.
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Here's the latest news on our mid-year appeal. We're in the final week of May and starting to see some encouraging signs. The tally has climbed to about 25% of the goal, which is great, but we still have $90,000 to go. We're excited to see how God will come through this time. We trust in His provision and we trust His people to be the conduits of that provision. Don't forget we have our open days this Friday and Saturday, so you can come and check out the good soil that you are sowing your financial seed into. We'd love to meet you face to face. What is God asking you to give to this appeal? Be bold and ask Him, and be brave and do what He prompts you to do. Whether you give just a few dollars, or God has blessed you and you're able to give hundreds or even thousands of dollars, and whether it's a one-off gift or a monthly commitment, it will all go toward making sure that there's a Christian voice on the airwaves of the Central Coast, now and for generations to come. You can give your gift at www.rema.cc or by calling the office on 4367 4042. We'd love you to get behind this appeal today.

Parking Lot by Cochrane and Co. Good afternoon. Thanks for tuning in to rhema.cc on the Central Coast. I'm Frank. Please stay tuned because we've got Kim Walker-Smith up next. But before we go to that track, just a reminder that this is our mid-year appeal. 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And on that, tomorrow and Saturday, we are having open days here at Rhema, 10 a.m. till 6 p.m. So why not bring the family, bring the kids up, look around, say hello, and you can even grab a bite to eat.

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That was Burn by Rend Collective. Good afternoon. You're tuned into Rema.cc on the Central Coast. I'm Frank, and thanks for tuning in, and thanks for your company. It is just about time for me to say goodbye. So thank you for letting me share your afternoon with you, and thank you for letting me be part of your afternoon. Before I go, just a reminder that tomorrow and Saturday we do have open days here at Rema, 10 a.m. to 6 p.m. So why not bring the family, bring the kids, have a look around, and just say hello to the staff. I really would like to meet you and have a bit of a chat. And yes, I will be in tomorrow and Saturday. Oh, that's the plan, if nothing happens between now and then. Anyway, that's it from me. I'll leave you with Malachi chapter 3, verse 10. Bring the full tithe into the storehouse, that there may be food in my house, and thereby put me to the test, says the Lord of hosts. If I will not open the windows of heaven for you and pour down for you a blessing until there is no more need. I'll catch you tomorrow and Saturday. And just remember, Jesus loves you. He really does. Bye for now.

0: A rowdy 3-year-old was playing in the back garden. He started crashing a rake into the feijoa tree, bruising the fruit. His mother said, "If you do that again, you're off to timeout." So he did it again. On his way to timeout, his mother reminded him of the big word consequences, to which he replied, "I don't like consequences, Mummy." Sometimes it seems we're still learning the same lesson. Driving too fast, we get a speeding ticket. No money in the meter, we receive a parking fine. And when the dreaded letter arrives in the post, our jaws drop to the pavement, our eyes almost pop out of their sockets, and we cry, "I don't believe it." Consequences, a 4-syllable word that's not exactly celebrated in society, and yet it's something that if we paid a whole lot more attention to, we'd be a whole lot better off. Sometimes, even as adults, we need to take ourselves off for a bit of time out, to reflect and consider some of the choices we are making in life. Wouldn't that be a great legacy to pass on to our kids? It's not about being perfect, we all slip up, but as role models, if our kids see us learning to master the things we wrestle with, then maybe they'll grow up having even greater success with their own struggles. Now that would be something to celebrate. I'm Shona Pink-Martin.
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2: In this bulletin, another ISIS bride facing charges, the government suing 3M, and roadside assistance workers going on strike. With more, I'm Gareth Stafford. A fourth so-called ISIS bride has been charged with terrorism-related offences. The 34-year-old woman returned to Australia in September last year after leaving for Syria more than a decade ago. She's scheduled to appear before the Melbourne Magistrates Court today. AFP Deputy Commissioner Hilda Sirek says she faces a hefty prison sentence if found guilty.
3: She will face charges of entering or remaining in a declared area and being a member of a terrorist organisation. Both offences carry a maximum penalty of 10 years imprisonment. It will be alleged the woman travelled to Syria between 2013 and 2014 to join ISIS.
2: The woman had been detained by Kurdish forces in March 2019. The federal government is suing 3M for more than $2 billion to recover significant past and future contamination expenses. The lawsuit relates to the use of the company's firefighting foams. The government argues the manufacturer withheld and misrepresented the effects of the substance. The federal government is allocating $39 million to boost the construction of prefabricated homes. Advocates say the production of building components en masse can fast-track the construction process. Master Builders Deputy Chief Executive Michael Hopkins says the new funding will support the industry.
4: Making sure that we've got the quality controls is an important part of this. But like I said also, we've got to stay focused on the basics of red tape and land availability and workforce and all those other issues that we need to deliver all the homes we need in Queensland.
2: The process involves manufacturing standardised building components off-site and then assembling the parts on a property. NRMA roadside assistance workers are on strike until midnight amid a pay deal stalemate with management. The Australian Manufacturing Workers Union is seeking a pay rise in line with inflation for the next 4 years. Patrol team leader Vince Briganti says they're desperate to reach a breakthrough.
5: We've been in negotiations with NRMA on a EA agreement for the last 6 months, and we're not going anywhere.
2: The current wage agreement has been expired now for 2 months. Josh Wood is an ordained Christian minister, international speaker and author who was miraculously healed from what was diagnosed as terminal brain cancer. Doctors gave him just 18 months to live, but Josh never gave up on God's intervention. He told Vision Radio he just had to train himself to truly believe that he was fully healed.
6: God's kingdom is actually we first believe that we're healed, and then when we're fully convinced, then the healing, then the miracle manifests. So I already knew that I was healed before the scan showed me, and I would tell the doctors that, because when I walked into that meeting, the doctor said to me, Josh, whatever you're doing, it's working. Keep doing it, because almost all of the cancer is gone, and I've never seen this before.
2: Josh's book, titled Fully Convinced, tells the story of his miracle and explores the mechanics of faith and how to overcome unbelief. To sport, and in the AFL, Fremantle captain Alex Pearce has been confirmed to return to the side when they face Brisbane on Saturday. The captain has missed the past three games with a knee injury. Dockers coach Justin Longmuir says he's good to go.
7: Yeah, we're confident. So he's not going to train today, so he doesn't have to get through training. So, yeah, he'll be right to come back in.
2: They'll announce their travelling squad later this afternoon. Brisbane has copped another injury blow, with veteran Dane Zorko set to miss another 6 weeks with a quad injury. He's already missed the past two matches. That's the latest Vision National News. I'm Gareth Stafford.
1: Remar's Central Coast weather update.
8: Well, we've had a bit of a wet day on the coast. The weatherman's going for showers and a possible thunderstorm this evening. The mercury peaked at about 20 around the coast today, and in Gosford tonight, we'll see lows of around 14 degrees. It's currently 19 degrees in Gosford, 17 at Mangrove Mountain, 19 at Nora Head and 18 at Palm Beach. Tomorrow we can expect rain to ease with a top of 19 around Gosford, And then a mostly sunny day on Saturday with the mercury rising to around 19 again. Maybe a little cloudy first thing in the morning. And g'day, Jesus lovers. Welcome to Rema Drive. I'm Mick. I'll be with you till about 6:30 this thankful Thursday. And if you're keen to play with your lightsaber, well, sunset will be at about 4:55 this evening. And it is our mid-year appeal. It's time to thrive. Heard that song that lifted your spirit? Well, make sure it reaches the next heart. Donate today. Head to our website, rema.cc, and all donations over $2 are fully tax deductible. And don't forget, tomorrow and Saturday, we do have our open days right here at the studios. Pop on in and say g'day to the team. Trains there on time on the Central Coast, Newcastle lines, and school zones there enforced till about 4 p.m. So slow down and watch out for kids. And stay tuned. Our Techno Gadget Report today will be all about the Autoflight Matrix. It's an electric VTOL, and it's a really, really, really big one. And also, yeah, school zones enforced till about 4, so slow down, watch out for kids, and stay tuned. Our Techno Gadget Report today is, yeah, I told you that one. Some people become millionaires, as some become billionaires. We're going to be talking about the first ever trillionaire tonight, also, or that's Savo. And we'll also talk about a tiny carbon mesh change in the way we build everything, yeah, like in concreting, and also Star Wars news. And I'm not talking about from a galaxy far, far away. It is 6 minutes past 3.
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0: That was Terry Ann. Honestly, we just need Jesus. You're on Rhema 94.9. It's 10 minutes past three.
1: Rhema Central Coast traffic update.
0: And the freeway seems to be moving pretty well in the wet. Take it easy out there. It's a 44-minute trip to Jillaby from Warunga. Up around Oilson, a couple of hundred metres of traffic heading south on Wai Road at the moment. Then a good run to Camwell from Jillaby heading into Minnesota Road. A little bit of traffic there. And tiny bit coming into Walker Avenue as well. Probably more coming into Evans Road. I'd say that lineup's about 250 metres long. That's near Aldi over in Oroville. Heading into Wyong from the north, a couple of hundred metres of traffic there, and getting, I'd say, a little over half a K of traffic heading north on the Tuggerah Strait at the moment. Also over half a K of traffic heading northwest between the two Reliance Drive roundabouts, and a few hundred metres of traffic heading west to Tonka Street in front of Westfield Tuggerah. From Arimba heading down the Pacific Highway, you've got about 400 metres of traffic heading into Chitaway Road. Then a little busy just coming into the twin roundabouts from both sides, I'd say 300 to 400 metres a piece there. And in Gosford, Racecourse Road has about 400 metres of traffic into the Gosford High roundabout, 300 metres on Showground Road. Donison Street, just a fraction busy, and traffic from just past Dell Road up to St Philip's Christian College over there on Mans Road. Heading down to the peninsula, a little bit of traffic at Point Clair, then a good run down to and through Woi Woi. Little bit of traffic coming in both sides of the primary school on Empire Bay Drive. And Voca Drive looks good at the moment. Charles Kay starting to get a little busy from just above the high school up to the scenic highway. Terry Eagle Drive looks all right at the moment. Central Coast Highway, teensy bit of traffic through East Gosford, nothing to write home about. And then a pretty good run all the way back up to Doylestown.

0: was Torrin Wells. Highs get low. It is at 3:15. And did you hear about the massive cyber assault that recently struck Australia? Yeah, my local web hosting firm, Ventra IP, where my web is, well, they just faced this unprecedented digital blitz. Yeah, hackers managed to hijack regular household internet gadgets across the country to unleash this chaos. The sheer volume of junk data topped 600 gigabits per second. It completely knocked out two big telecom providers. The onslaught caused widespread outages for hours. The company admits they don't know how to handle the risks like this anymore because home connections have got such fast upload speeds now. It seems these tech villains used a network of infected smart devices to run their digital siege. Yeah, this is the second major provider to get hit in just a fortnight. Experts think the exact same gang is behind both incidents. Yeah, the authorities, they're currently investigating the matter. Let's hope it doesn't happen again. I mean, seriously, what do these guys get out of doing this? Anyway, stay tuned. Coming up next, we've got Austin French with a song called Wake Up Sleeper. You're on Rema Drive with Mick. Good afternoon.
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2: G'day, here's my mate Richard with another secret from the shed.
3: One of the healthiest discoveries a man can make is to realise he is a bundle of contradictions. He can be silly and funny and grounded and serious. He can be honest and faithful and deceptive and disloyal. It's not easy to realise how conflicted we are, and we may want to deny the darker side of our identity, but that simply drives it underground. It will pop out somewhere unannounced and often with great force. The man who denies his anger is the man most susceptible to rage. The man who recognises it is most likely to harness it for justice and kindness. This is not to suggest we balance opposite energies by cancelling both out. That would make us beige, nice, innocuous. The world doesn't need spineless men. This recognition is to honour the diverse energies we carry and hold them in tension. This allows our whole lives to be included, instead of the less welcome aspects being boxed up in the basement as unwanted refuse. I'm Richard Fay for the Centre for Men, helping men become real.

0: That was Third Day with a song called Blind. You're on 94.9. It is 26 minutes past three, and it's time for the love949.com gig guide. And coming up, we've got the Reema Appeal open days tomorrow and Saturday. And you're invited, yeah, from 10 a.m. Right through till like 5:30 or something. Yeah, pop on into the studio here at West Gosford. Say good day to the team. Have a cuppa with us and, yeah, check the place out. It's pretty cool. And, yep, the Repair Cafe's on also Saturday the 30th of May, 10 a.m. till about 1 p.m. That's at Terrigal Uniting Church, 380 Terrigal Drive, Terrigal. Sunday the 31st of May, Church on the Radio will be coming at you at 10 a.m. from Liberty Family Church, Gosford. And that looks like all I've got at the moment. If you've got anything cool or fun coming up, please drop me a line. Just send an email to mick@reema.cc. It is a free service and everyone loves a fun, enlightening event. Stay tuned. Coming up shortly, Hayley Jones with Crazy Good.
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0: 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You're on Rima 94.9. 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
1: Rima Central Coast weather update.
0: And we've had a bit of a wet day out there today. The Bureau's going for showers and a possible thunderstorm this evening. The mercury peaked at about 20 on the coast today, and tonight we'll see lows of around 14 in Gosford. The thermometer, it's sitting on 19 in Gosford, 17 at Mangrove Mountain, 19 at Nora Head and 18 at Palm Beach. Tomorrow we can expect rain to ease with a top of 19 around Gosford, and then a mostly sunny day for Saturday with the mercury rising to around 19 again. And it is our mid-year appeal. Yes, it's time to thrive. Time's ticking on our appeal. 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
0: And the freeway is still moving pretty well in a northerly direction. 43 minutes to Jillaby from Warunga. There has been a prang in the other direction, though. It's, not long after you get into the 100 zone or the 90 zone, whichever, well, depends which way you're going. But this one's heading south, so I think it's 100 zone there. Before you get to Chiro Point, heading down towards the Hawkesbury. So take it easy if you're heading south out there. Up north, around Doyles and things are looking okay. Good run to Camwell, Jillaby across to Norahville and back. Things are looking all right. Heading into Wyong, you've got nearly a kilometre of traffic heading south into Wyong, and 700 to 800 metres heading north on the Tuggera Strait at the moment. Another 700 to 800 metres of traffic heading northwest in between the two Reliance Drive roundabouts. And heading south from Marimba down the Pacific Highway, you've got just under half a K traffic coming into Chitaway Road. Then a good run through to Gosford. Mann Street in Gosford's a little busier, same with Donison Street. And both Racecourse Road and Showground Road have between 300 and 400 metres of traffic into the Gosford High School roundabout. Donison Street's quite slow at the moment as well, particularly from Showground Road through to Mann Street. And over at West Gosford, Mann's Road is slow from Merrinie Road all the way up to St Philip's Christian College. A little bit of traffic coming off the Central Coast Highway round past the shops at West Gosford, a little bit more around near the Ambo Station, and a couple of hundred metres of traffic heading south through Point Clair, then a good run to and through Woi Woi. Empire Bay Drive looks good now. Avoca Drive, it's got over half a K of traffic coming in from Mount Pleasant to Davistown Road. And at Terrigal from the high school, you've got a slow run up the hill to the Scenic Highway. With Terrigal Drive looking not so good, yeah, from Macca's, you've got traffic all the way up to almost Portsmouth Road. There's been a prang, and it's just before Jesse Hurley Drive, so take it easy there. Unfortunately, that's a bad spot. Yeah, they've even slowed the speed limits down. It does absolutely nothing. It sometimes gets down to almost nothing, the speed limit. As far as traffic through Gosford is concerned on the Central Coast Highway, it is a very busy from the western side of the Brian McGowan Bridge all the way through to, well, pretty much the pool area. And then you've got a fairly good run from there back to Doyleson.
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4: We're stoked about it.

That was Lakewood Music. I've got the victory at 17 minutes to four. And some people become millionaires. And there's, you know, quite a few of them right here on the Central Coast. And some people become billionaires. And, well, there ain't too many of them around here. It's like 1,000 times a million, right? And then there's Elon Musk, yeah, who very shortly could become a trillionaire. Yes, that's 1,000 times a billion. Yes, with a B. If you're ready to see a rocket launch a bank account, well, you know, it'll go into the cosmos. Yeah, SpaceX is aiming to hit the stock market on the 12th of June under the ticker SPCX. This potentially historic public offering positions the firm as a creator of artificial intelligence infrastructure rather than just a rocket builder. They acquired XAI recently and they claim to target a whopping $28.5 trillion US dollar market. The business wants to colonise other planets so we don't end up like the dinosaurs, they say. Yeah, he really needs to read Revelations. The massive share flow could easily push Elon Musk to become the first trillionaire in history. He currently holds 42% of the company and retains 85% of voting power. The firm hopes to raise up to $80 billion US dollars. Freshly disclosed financial records show a mixed bag for the tech giant. Starlink is making some serious bank, while their space and fresh AI segments, well, they're bleeding cash, the AI segments. That's their X, I think it's, yeah, anyway. They also plan to drop 1 million data centres into orbit. Yeah, can you imagine that? The good news is we still might be able to see a star or two. Yeah. Coming up next, Josh Baldwin with a song called I Speak Jesus.

0: was Josh Baldwin. I Speak Jesus here on Rhema 94.9. It's 9 minutes to four.
1: Rhema Central Coast traffic update.
0: And the freeway moving north fairly well. 43 minutes to Jillaby from Warunga at the moment. Up around Doyleson, things are moving well. No issues to Camwell from Jillaby to Norahville. You've got just over half a K traffic, or probably half a K, heading into Mountain View Drive, and a little busy from Pacific Highway through to Walker Avenue. Heading into Wyong, tiny bit of traffic, few hundred metres worth from the north, but from the south on the Tuggerah Strait, you've got 600 to 700 metres of traffic there. Wyong Road, fraction busy from, pretty much Arimba Creek just down to Chitaway Road. And a little bit of traffic in front of Mingara heading into Tumby Creek Road. From Arimba down to Gosford, you've got 400 to 500 metres of traffic coming into Chitaway Road at Arimba, then a good run through to Gosford. In Gosford, Racecourse and Showground Road both have about a half a K of traffic into the Gosford High School roundabout. And Donison Street, quite slow from Showground Road through to Mann Street. Mann's Road at West Gosford, busy from Maroney Road up to St Philip's Christian College. Slow coming off the Central Coast Highway onto Brisbane Water Drive to just past the Ambo Station. Then you've got a good run down to and through Woi Woi. Empire Bay Drive looks good. Same with Avoca Drive right now. Charles Kay doesn't seem to have a problem. A little busy on Terrigal Drive from even before you get to Macca's. It's not far after turning off the Central Coast Highway up to, well, before you get to EV Church, things, there's an accident then just after that near Jesse Hurley Drive. Take it easy if you're heading that way. And Central Coast Highway, slow over the Brian McGowan Bridge, fraction slow through to the pool area. And up by Bellevue Road at Forrester's Beach, you've got another 700 metres of traffic. From there, a good run up to Doyleson. On the way back, you'll find a couple of hundred metres of traffic coming into Shelley Beach Road.
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was consumed by fire. Lean on Me. It is 4 minutes to four. Coming up next, About a Mile with Taking Back. But first, I'm going to tell you, I overheard Jono this morning. He said, "Oh, she loves me. She loves me not. Oh, why do I always use flowers with two petals?"

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2: In this bulletin, quarantine extended for hantavirus passengers, Christians feeling unsafe about sharing their faith openly, and another big day at the French Open. With more, I'm Gareth Stafford. The Australians exposed to hantavirus will be kept in quarantine for longer than initially thought. Six people staying at the National Centre for Resilience in Perth will now be forced to wait until the 23rd of June before walking free. Health Minister Mark Butler says officials are worried it may take more than 40 days to come down with the virus.
3: Over the last few days, there have been two additional reports of hantavirus infections connected with this cruise ship, confirming that the risk of transmission of this after disembarkation has not passed.
2: The group were initially due to be released on the 5th of June. The Office of the Special Investigator is taking steps to determine how the media appeared to know about Ben Robert Smith's arrest in advance. Some journalists were present at Sydney Airport before he was taken into custody last month. The National Anti-Corruption Watchdog has been asked to investigate the suspected leak. A survey has found most Australians who identify as Christian are facing discrimination for expressing their faith. Gabrielle Hodson reports.
4: Eight-page Christian Freedom Index is a joint project between five groups, including the Human Rights Law Alliance and the Australian Christian Lobby. It surveyed almost 11,000 people, finding 92% believed it was riskier to profess their faith today than it was 5 years ago. 25% said they'd been denied opportunities for work, volunteering or leadership because of their beliefs. The report being launched today says laws mandating referrals for patients to euthanasia and abortion, the teaching of sexuality, and religious vilification legislation had all contributed to a worsening environment for Christians. Gabrielle Hodson reporting.
2: 60,000 evangelical Christians have gathered in the Netherlands, one of Europe's largest annual Christian events. Many young believers attended what's called a Pentecost conference, but is more like a revival. It was organised by a Dutch group whose name translates as the Revival Foundation. Participants sang worship songs and celebrated communion together as a visible expression of unity amongst Christians from other denominations. 1,500 pastors from 37 Latin American nations have attended the Everyone LATAM Evangelical Conference in Lima, Peru. Thousands more people attended associated worship gatherings and outreach events. Swiss evangelist Jean-Luc Traxel, who spoke at the event, said he could feel the spirit of revival that he believes is coming to Latin America. To sport, and in tennis, Kim Birrell and Adam Walton are gearing up for round two matches at the French Open. Craig Gabriel is there.
5: Kim Birrell and Adam Walton put in huge efforts with their first round matches. Both crawled out of deficits to win, and both results were big upsets. Birrell stunned fifth seed Jessica Pegula and now faces Oleksandra Olynykova, the 25-year-old Ukrainian ranked 60 Susan Bandecchi.
2: Craig Gabriel reporting. And debate continues to rage amongst NRL experts and fans after Kalyn Ponga's controversial send-off in Origin 1. The Blues came from 20-0 down to win 22-20, taking a 1-0 series lead over the Maroons. New South Wales' great Mark Geyer is one of the many to label last night's victory as a hollow win. And in the AFL, the Lions are set for a welcome boost ahead of Saturday's game against the Dockers. Jared Berry and Noah Answorth expected to make their injury return in round 12. The Lions sit in 8th place, while Fremantle is on the top of the ladder. That's the latest Vision National News. I'm Gareth Stafford.
1: Rima Central Coast weather update.
6: Well, it's been a bit of a wet day. The Bureau's going for showers and a possible thunderstorm this evening. The mercury peaked at about 20 on the coast today. And in Gosford tonight, we'll see lows of around 14 degrees. It's currently 19 degrees in Gosford, 17 at Mangrove Mountain, 19 at Nora Head, and 17 at Palm Beach. Tomorrow, we can expect rain easing with a top of 19 around Gosford, and then a mostly sunny day for Saturday with the mercury rising to around 19 again. Now, stay tuned. Coming up later in the Drive Time show, we'll be talking about a tiny carbon mesh change when it comes to concrete. You're on Rima Drive with Mick, and it is our mid-year appeal. Yes, it is time to thrive. Even Noah needed ARC support. 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Donate right now. And thank you so much to ACA of Gosford. I think I mentioned that one before. 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

0: That was Josiah Queen and Brandon Lake with Can't Steal My Joy. It is 10 minutes past four. 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
1: REMA Central Coast traffic update.
0: And the freeway still looks pretty good out there. 43 minutes to Jillaby from Warunga. No issues heading that way. Up around Oils and tiny bit of traffic, but really nothing to worry about. Good run down to Campbell, Jillaby to Norahville and back. No issues there. Great run into Wyong from the north. From the south, though, you've got, I'd say, 800 metres of traffic heading up the Tuggerah Strait up towards Johnson Road. Wyong Road, it's looking fairly good. Heading south from Marimba to Gosford, not too many issues there. In Gosford itself, you've got a couple of hundred metres of traffic on Racecourse Road into the Gosford High School roundabout. And Donison Street's a little slow heading east. Manns Road West, Gosford, from just past Maranee Road, you've got traffic all the way up to St Phillips. And it remains a little slow through to the twin roundabouts. Heading off the Central Coast Highway at West Gosford onto Brisbane Water Drive, slow to just past the Ambo Station. And remains a fraction slow all the way through to Point Clair train station. And Blackwall Road, a little slow down to Victoria Road at the moment, over to Empire Bay Drive, and things are looking good there. Avoca Drive, no worries. Charles Kay looks good. Terrigal Drive, still a bit of mopping up after that accident. Jesse Hurley Drive, or near Jesse Hurley Drive there. And you've got traffic pretty much from Macca's all the way up to Jesse Hurley Drive at the moment. Central Coast Highway from Carrickwell, coming off the freeway in towards Woi Woi Road, is a little slow. Little bit of traffic there at West Gosford. Not too bad over the Brian McGowan Bridge, but then it slows down over the other side there as you're approaching the Mann Street intersection, and remains just a little slow through to Henry Parry Drive. And then you've got a fairly good run by the looks of it all the way back up to Doyleson.

used 30% less material and skipped the steel. Yeah, after all, graphene, they say, is 200 times stronger than steel because cement uses nearly 8% of global carbon emissions or causes, which, you know, is a massive win for the planet if we use less of it. The hidden pollution from making and moving materials can drop by up to 30%. But don't expect steel to vanish from bridges or high-rises. Concrete handles squeezing pretty well, but it cracks when it's pulled. So heavy structures will still need metal reinforcement. The big hurdle is making sure the carbon doesn't clump together in large batches, in which case it won't do its job properly. If the mix isn't perfect, the concrete can fail. Supervisors need to run endless checks on strength and weather damage before codes will change. Builders might use it to make thinner slabs and pavements, or they might just build structures that last twice as long. The Romans used concrete thousands of years ago. This could be the biggest change to the concrete recipe for a very, very long time. Coming up next, Matthew Parker and Xander Sallows with a song called Ebb and Flow.

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1: Why do some children love to work and others get depressed just thinking about it? Well, some of the differences can be traced to temperaments. But generally speaking, children learn what they've been taught. This is Brett Ryan for Focus on the Family, Australia. Some well-meaning parents think childhood should not be encumbered by work. But if children aren't at least exposed to working at a young age, they may fail to develop the persistence and initiative required for successful living. For example, kids should help with household chores. Furthermore, children learn by imitation, so concentrate on hands-on instruction. Instead of saying, go make your bed, do the task with your child. Working with an adult is an enriching form of play for a child if it's handled right. Teaching children how to work is difficult, but the benefits of your time and effort will be evident when your child is productive and responsible later on. For more helpful parenting advice, go to families.org.au and check us out on Facebook.

And that was Trinity 57 with Put Your Hands. You're on 94.9. It is 26 minutes past four, and it is the Rema Central Coast Mid-Year Appeal 2026. Our slogan this year, time to thrive. And thank you so much to everybody who has given so far. You know, I mentioned yesterday that, you know, with our audience, we'd only need everybody to pay like $4 to $5 each, and we'd reach our target. Which, you know, we have targets. We're a not-for-profit, so no money goes home with anybody as profit. Everything goes into running the station. And, of course, unlike, you know, companies like Spotify where you pay monthly, well, here we don't have that sort of thing. Some people do pay subscriptions by choice, not by, need. And some people, of course, just make donations when it comes time during our appeals. But, you know, $4 to $5 isn't much if everybody paid $4 to $5, which sadly doesn't happen. But even after yesterday mentioning it, we've got a message here from Bree of Tumbiumbi who said, if everyone gave just $10, we're struggling with rent at the moment, but I've been compelled to give, so here's my $10. Thank you so much, Bree of Tumbiumbi. We really appreciate it. It makes such a difference. When everyone gets involved, you know, we don't rely on those big donations coming in, although, you know, they really do help. And I've got to say a huge thank you to everybody who has given. Ron of West Gosford, thank you, thank you, thank you for you as well. Bree, Ron, you guys are awesome. It is 27 minutes past four. We've got Jimmy Needham up next. I've got to tell you how to make a donation if you wanted to. Just head to our website, rema.cc. 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It is secure. All donations over $2 are fully tax deductible. Now, Jimmy Needham with Firefly.

0: 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You're on 94.9. 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
1: Remar's Central Coast weather update.
0: And it's been a bit wet on the coast today. The Bureau's going for showers tonight and a possible thunderstorm this evening. The mercury peaked at about 20 on the coast today, and tonight we'll see lows of around 14 in Gosford. The mercury's sitting on 18 degrees in Gosford, 17 at Mangrove Mountain, 19 at Nora Head, and 17 at Palm Beach. Tomorrow we can expect rain to ease with a top of 19 around Gosford, and then a mostly sunny day for Saturday with the mercury rising to around 19 again. You're on 94.9.
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0: And things are still looking pretty good heading north on the freeway. 44 minutes to Jillaby at the moment. There has been a prang down at Moonee Moonee heading south, and I'd say you've got about 800 metres of traffic there at the moment, so take it easy if you're heading south on the freeway down to Sydney from the coast. Up north on the coast, things are looking good around Doyleson. Great run to Campbell, Jillaby across to Norahville and back, no issues there. Good run into Wyong from the north, and only a little bit of traffic on the Tuggerah Strait heading north. The traffic line's about 800 metres, but it's moving fairly quickly at the moment. Wyong Road doesn't look too bad. Pacific Highway from Marimba heading south. You do have about 400 metres of traffic coming into Chitaway Road, then a good run through to Gosford. Mann Street a little slower. Racecourse Road, only 150 metres of traffic there into the Gosford High roundabout. Donison Street is slow from Showground Road right through to Henry Parry Drive. Over to West Gosford now, and from just past Merrinie Road, you've got traffic up to St Philip's Christian College. Remains a fraction slow through to the twin roundabouts. Heading south on Brisbane Water Drive, slow past the shops and a few hundred metres of traffic at Point Clare, then a good run to and through Woi Woi. Ocean Beach Road is slow from Victoria Road to Rawson Road. Over on Empire Bay Drive, things look good. Avoca Drive, no worries there. Charles K Drive, Terrigal, everyone's moving well. Same with Terrigal Drive. And Central Coast Highway from Carryong, good down to West Gosford. Getting slower when you're sort of approaching the Racecourse Road area, slow right over the Brian McGowan Bridge and around to pretty much Frederick Street, even slow round to Henry Parry Drive. Then you've got a fairly good run up through Foresters Beach and all the way back to Doyleson.
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Just email mick@rema.cc. Coming up next, Virtue with a song called Love Me Like You Do. You're with Mick on the Rema Drive Home.

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0: That was Forrest Frank with God's Got My Back. 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
1: Rima Central Coast traffic update.
0: And the freeway looks good heading north, 44 minutes to Jillaby from Warunga. Not so good if you're heading to Sydney from the coast. Heading to Mount White, things are looking good, but once you start heading down towards the Hawkesbury, you've got a long line of traffic all the way down to Moonee. There was an accident down there earlier, and there's a few kilometres of traffic heading down the hill. Normally not very busy heading that way, but the accident must be a reasonably dodgy one. Up around Oilson, things are looking okay. No worries down to Camwall. In the other direction, you get a few hundred metres of traffic heading up to Lake Haven Drive. From Jillaby to Norraville and back, things look good. Same goes heading into Wyong from either side. Wyong Road, it's not looking too bad, although you do have about half a k traffic in front of Mingara coming into Tumby Creek Road. From Arimba, good run down the Pacific Highway to Gosford. In Gosford, you've got slow Donison Street. Racecourse Road has about 400 metres of traffic into the Gosford High School roundabout. You've got just over half a k traffic heading north on Showground Road into the same Gosford High School roundabout. And Mandra Road, West Gosford, it's looking good at the moment. A fraction slow from West Gosford round to Point Clair train station at the moment. That's on Brisbane Water Drive. And Blackwell Road, a little slow down to around Allfield Road and Ocean Beach Road from Victoria Road to Rawson Road. Plenty of cars there. Empire Bay Drive looks good. Same with Avoca Drive, Charles Cay, Terrigal Drive and Ocean View Drive. And Central Coast Highway from Carrion, good down to, I'd say, just past Racecourse Road. The traffic starts to build up then, heading over the Brian McGowan Bridge, and it remains a fraction slow through to Henry Parry Drive. If you're heading from there up to Womberall, things are looking okay. No issues through Forres at the moment, and then a good run all the way back up to Doyleson.
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good. That was 0.5 with Thank God. You're on Rima 94.9. It is 5 minutes to five. And we've got Amanda Cook coming up next with Never See the End. But first, I got to tell you, my mate Jono, he told me that he tried to buy 3 dozen muffins with chocolate chips at the local bakery. 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
4: In this bulletin, Neil Danaher's funeral details locked in, New South Wales e-bike legislation passes Parliament, and a miraculous rescue in Southeast Asia. With more, I'm Gareth Stafford. Another ISIS bride, the third from Melbourne, has been charged. Alex Riddell reports.
5: The 34-year-old woman was arrested after raids were carried out at properties in Broadmeadows and Fitzroy North. She is not part of the two cohorts of women who recently arrived, having returned from Syria via Lebanon last September. The woman was detained by Kurdish forces in 2019 after allegedly joining ISIS between 2013 and 14. AFP Deputy Commissioner Hilda Sirik says she'll face court shortly.
6: She will face charges of entering or remaining in a declared area and being a member of a terrorist organisation. Both offences carry a maximum penalty of 10 years imprisonment.
5: This is the fourth woman charged in the past 3 weeks regarding crimes against humanity or terrorism. Alex Riddell, Melbourne.
4: A date, time and venue has now been confirmed for the state funeral of AFL great and MND campaigner Neil Danaher. The service will be held at the MCG beginning at 1 p.m. on June the 10th. People will be able to register to attend, with details to be released soon on the Victorian Government website. A bill allowing police to seize and crush illegal high-powered e-bikes has passed through New South Wales Parliament. Police will now be able to test if an e-bike can go faster than the 25km/h limit and destroy any overpowered bikes. The opposition supported the legislation, while maintaining the laws will do little to curb antisocial behaviour. Premier Chris Minns says part of the problem is many have already been legally sold to families.
7: We don't have an answer yet, and I will acknowledge overwhelming community sentiment to stop it for kids. They're too dangerous.
4: Around three quarters of surveyed NRMA members said they want e-bikes banned for children under 16. Five people in Laos have been found alive after being trapped in a flooded cave for more than a week. Loved ones say they ignored concerns about falling rain when they entered a cave system looking for gold. Rescuers are still searching for two others that are missing. A report from the United Nations has confirmed that far more Christians than Muslims have been killed in Nigerian terror attacks over the past 6 years. It found 54% of victims were Christians and 25% were Muslims. Fulani herders were responsible for 53% of the attacks on Christians. The report by two religious persecution watchdogs found Islamic extremist groups like Boko Haram accounted for just 12% of murders. It accused the Nigerian government of covering up the Fulani involvement. A North Korean pastor who survived hunger and forced labour in an internment camp claims the Kim dynasty's days are numbered. He was speaking at an open doors event attended by 9,000 people in Germany. Other speakers recounted their persecution in Africa, Central Asia and Mexico. To sport and in the NRL, Broncos prop Corey Jensen is aiming for a late season return following a serious health scare. Jensen went down after the West Tigers game in round 7, suffering a major blood clot impacting his lung. He says the whole process took a serious turn quickly.
8: Leading into the game and during the game, I didn't think anything of it other than a bit of a sickness, and just that's all I thought about during the game too, was just get through the game, and then drove myself to the hospital and then had to make my way over to the emergency there, and kind of all went a bit downhill once I got to the hospital.
4: Meantime, Queensland fullback Kalen Ponga has only been fined for the shoulder charge, which saw him sent off. He's free to play for Newcastle against Parramatta on Saturday. That's the latest Vision National News. I'm Gareth Stafford.
3: Remar's Central Coast weather update.
9: We've had a bit of wet weather on the coast today, and the weatherman's going for showers and a possible thunderstorm this evening. The mercury peaked at about 20 on the coast today, and it'll drop to around 14 in Gosford tonight. It's currently 18 degrees in Gosford, 17 at Mangrove Mountain, 19 at Nora Head, and 17 at Palm Beach. Tomorrow we can expect the rain to ease with a top of 19 around Gosford. Then a mostly sunny day for Saturday with the mercury rising to around 19 again. And stay tuned, later in the Drive Time show we're going to be looking at Autoflight Matrix. It's an electric vertical takeoff and landing aircraft, and it's a really big one. Also, we'll be talking about the latest Star Wars news, and we're not talking about Star Wars in a galaxy far, far away. You're with Mick on the Rema Drive Home. Good afternoon. Oh, it is our mid-year appeal as well, and it is time to thrive. Devil's in the details, but God's on the airwaves. 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

0: That was Don Reddy and Young Chris with Too Serious. It is 9 minutes past five.
1: Rima Central Coast traffic update.
0: And it's a 44-minute trip to Jillaby from Warunga this afternoon. Things aren't looking too bad there. That accident heading down towards the Hawkesbury River Bridge from our side is still holding up traffic. You've still got a couple of k's of traffic heading south. Up north on the coast around Doyleson, things are looking good. No issues to Camwell. Jillaby to Noraville looks good. No issues into Wyong from either side. And Wyong Road, mostly okay there. Rimba to Gosford on the Pacific Highway, it's looking fabulous. Gosford, Donison Street is slow. Over to West Gosford, you've got a few hundred metres of traffic. Not that bad, though, heading up towards St Philip's Christian College on Mans Road. Heading down to the peninsula, just a little bit of traffic at Point Clair, then a good run to and through Woi Woi. Empire Bay Drive looks good, same with Avoca Drive, Charles Kay and Terrigal Drive, and the Central Coast Highway from Carryong. Good down to West Gosford. Once you get to about Fielders Lane, that traffic gets a little hot going over the Brian McGowan Bridge and remains a little slow through to Henry Parry Drive. From there, you've got a fairly good run back up to Doyleson.

was Sarah Reeves with Jealousy. It's 14 minutes past five, and now it's time for our Techno Gadget Report. And today it's all about Auto Flight Matrix. It's an electric VTOL, that's a vertical takeoff and landing aircraft. Did you know that heavy flying cars are officially here? Yeah, a Chinese aviation company just flew a massive 5.7 metric ton electric aircraft. This giant machine marks a massive shift because people used to think these electric flyers could only handle light trips. It features a sweet 20-metre wingspan and can fly like a normal plane after taking off straight up. Yeah, you can get a passenger version with up to 10 plush seats or a hybrid cargo model that hauls like 1,500 kilos of gear. The cargo version fits two like shipping containers through a front door, which is pretty cool. They're, yeah, obviously ones that fit into it. If you go fully electric, you can travel 250 kilometres. The hybrid version stretches that distance to an amazing 1,500 kilometres. The company boss thinks this will completely disrupt the transport industry by slashing travel costs. They want these flying beasts handling everything from city commutes to major emergency rescues. It has a unique six-arm wing design to keep things steady and safe in the air. And it looks pretty cool. You can check out the pictures on the Radio with Mick Facebook page. And coming up next, we'll

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That was Twila Paris with Sparks and Shadows here on 94.9. It's 24 minutes past five. And it is the REMA 2026 Mid-Year Appeal, Time to Thrive. And it costs REMA about $500,000 a year to do what we do. As a not-for-profit, you can, well, bank on the fact that every dollar that goes into REMA comes back out again as, you know, radio work. There are no profits taken at all. We're a community station and not-for-profit, so nobody takes profits. The good news there is every cent of the donations that comes in gets spent on REMA doing what we do, yes. And the bottom line, I mean, the real bottom line for REMA is seeing more people in heaven. Ultimately, we want a party and we want it to be a big one with absolutely everybody that tunes in. We know that about 30% of our audience doesn't necessarily have a Christian connection or Christian faith or go to church. And it's so, so important that we remain on air, we keep doing what we're doing. That's why we have appeals, because we're appealing to everybody who tunes in to help us out, to help us keep going for the next 12 months, doing what we do and hopefully doing it even better. And we're currently up to, 41,222, I think it is. And our target, of course, is 120,000. It's almost the end of the month. So we're really praying that more people get behind the appeal before the end of the month. If you can help out, please head to the website. 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Coming up shortly, we've got Elevation Worship and Brandon Lake with a song called I Know a Name.

0: That was Elevation Worship and Brandon Lake with I Know a Name. You're on Rima 94.9. 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
1: Rima Central Coast weather update.
0: And we've had a bit of a wet day out there. The weatherman's going for showers tonight and a possible thunderstorm this evening. The mercury peaked at about 20 on the coast today, and tonight we'll see lows of around 14 degrees in Gosford. The mercury sitting on 18 degrees in Gosford, 16 at Mangrove Mountain, 19 at Nora Head and 17 at Palm Beach. Tomorrow we can expect rain to ease with a top of 19 around Gosford, and then a mostly sunny day for Saturday with the mercury rising to around 19 again. And it is our mid-year appeal. It's time to thrive. 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
1: Rima Central Coast traffic update.
0: And the freeway looking good if you're heading north. 44 minutes to Jillaby from Wirunga. Still wet out there, so take it easy. And that accident that was sort of coming into the Hawkesbury River Bridge area, if you're heading south, that seems to have been fully cleared up now, so no issues there. Up around Doyleson, no problems. Good run to Camwell, Jillaby to Norville and back, no problems there. Heading into Wyong from both sides, things look pretty good. Time in a bit of traffic on the northern side of the Wyong River. Wyong Road, it looks fairly good at the moment as well. Heading south from Marimba to Gosford, no problems in Gosford. Things look fabulous. West Gosford, Mans Road looks good. Same goes on Brisbane Water Drive down to Woi Woi. No issues south of Woi Woi. Over to Kingcumber, everything's good there. Same goes Charles K Drive, Terrigal Drive and Ocean View Drive. And Central Coast Highway from Kareong moving well all the way up to Long Jetty. There was a prang heading south between Thompson Street and Pacific Street. Not much traffic around there, so that's probably good news. Just be careful, could be flotsam and jetsam, cars and people about. And from there up to Doyleson, there's no problems at all.
4: 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Check out Flip Out Trampoline Park behind Red Rooster on the highway West Gosford. Flip Out Trampoline Arena opens 7 days, station sponsor.
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0: Coming up next, we've got Joel Vaughan with More Than Good Enough. You're on Rima 94.9. It's 26 minutes to 6.

It's the Rima Central Coast Mid-Year Appeal. 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

That was We the Kingdom with Rescue Me. It is 19 minutes to 6 here on Rima 94.9, and it is our mid-year appeal. Yes, and I'd like to say a big thank you to Gail. I don't know where you're from, Gail. Normally it says Gail off somewhere, but this one doesn't. So thank you so much, Gail, for your donation. It is very, very, very much appreciated. Every cent that comes in is, goes to good use with Rima. We've never been in a position where we've had a whole lot of extra dollars left over to just splash the cash. It's basically every cent that goes into or comes into Rima through the appeal goes into running a radio station, doing what we do. And we rely on about 65% of the money that comes in, coming in via donations. Yes, some comes in, people buy sponsorship advertising. That's a much smaller percentage because being a community station, we're only allowed 5 minutes of sponsorship advertising per hour, unlike commercial stations that can have as much as they like. They can have like 25 minutes. They can even go half an hour if they really want to. We can't. We're only allowed maximum 5 minutes per hour. So we really do rely on donations that come in. We rely on you, our listeners. 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That is rima.cc and give securely online now.

0: turns slowly. It's hard to say that I'd rather stay awake when I'm asleep, because my dreams are bursting at the seams.
1: Welcome to Hope with God. I'm Andrew Palau. There's a house under construction in my neighborhood. The builders started by pouring a solid level foundation. They then add the sturdy bones of the house. Without that solid foundation and the beams and the joists, the whole thing would collapse. The Bible describes Jesus in a similar role. Jesus became the basis of our salvation, the foundation of our faith. He sacrificed himself, making a way for us to be right with God and bringing us into relationship with him. Because of this, Jesus has become the cornerstone of the house that he is building. And the Bible tells us we are living stones in that structure. You are joined in Christ to a huge structure of believers all over the world. This is his church. What an honor to be a stone in that building. This is Andrew Palau.

0: That was Raise with That's the Way It's Meant to Be. You're on 94.9. It is 10 minutes to 6.
1: Rima Central Coast traffic update.
0: And the freeway's looking good. Yeah, it's still wet in areas, so take it easy. 43 minutes to Jillaby from Warunga. No issues there. Here on the coast, things are looking pretty good north to south, east to west. The only couple of spots I can see, top of Charles Cay, tiny bit of traffic coming into Scenic Highway. And Scenic Highway, there's been a prang getting around close to Avoca Drive roundabout. I'd say you're about 400 to 500 metres away, and I can't tell you which lane it's in. It looks like it's potentially a southwest facing lane. Just be careful. It's before you get to Pickett's Valley Road, and there's actually traffic all the way from there down to Avoca Drive. So I can't tell you exactly where the accident is. Just be careful over there. Elsewhere, things are looking good. We've got Sheena Taylor up next with a song called Peace Be Still.

Sheena Taylor with Peace Be Still. You're on Reamer. It's 5 minutes to six. CC Winans up next with Holy Forever. But first, Jono, my mate, he realised that his incarcerated cousin Julius had a gambling problem when they were just kids. You see, when Julius's teacher asked Julius what number comes after 10, he said Jack.

It's our mid-year appeal, and we're wrapping it up by throwing open our doors to celebrate all that God has done. On Friday the 29th and Saturday the 30th of May, we're having open days from 10 a.m. right through to 6 p.m. We would love you to pop in and say hello, meet the team, take a studio tour, and join us for lunch or even just a cuppa and some nibblies. We're at 16 Dyer Crescent, West Gosford, on the corner of

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You can't miss our 8 metre long sign, or the Aussie flag flying high above the building. 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
1: In this bulletin, Labor's tax changes to face parliamentary scrutiny, South Australian police uncover nothing new in the search for Gus Lamont, and Christians feeling pressure to remain silent. With more, I'm Gareth Stafford. Labor's tax changes will face a parliamentary inquiry after the federal government introduced its changes to parliament. The proposed laws would see the capital gains tax discount and negative gearing concessions reined in. Opposition leader Angus Taylor argues the legislation is flawed and could see investors flee the Australian market.
2: The arrogance of this government and this Prime Minister to not take this to an election, to not give it proper scrutiny, to not allow people to actually look at it, and to not explain to people how it's all going to work, I've never seen anything like it. It's a disgrace.
1: The bill also includes a $250 tax offset and allows workers to claim $1,000 in expenses. South Australian police say one of the grandparents of missing toddler Gus Lamont remains a suspect, despite a renewed search yielding no new evidence. It's the 11th time officers have searched the remote Oak Park station since the four-year-old disappeared last September. Detective Chief Superintendent Darren Filkey says there are no other suspects at this stage.
3: Gus's grandparents, who continue to reside here at Oak Park Station, are represented by solicitors. All communications that Task Force Horizon are having with Gus's grandparents are through the solicitors. One of the grandparents remains a suspect in this investigation.
1: Investigators do not believe that Gus was abducted. A nationwide Christian Freedom Survey of 10,800 Christians has found an overwhelming majority of 92% say it's riskier today than 5 years ago to identify as a Christian in Australia. Australian Christian Lobby CEO Michelle Pearce says Christianity underpins our values, legal system, democracy and way of life, and Christians should not be discriminated against, persecuted or made to hide their faith.
4: What this first of its kind report shows is the overwhelming majority of Christians in Australia feel that they have to hide their faith at work, online and in public.
1: The Australian Christian Freedom Index found 42% of Christians have experienced threats, harassment or hostility for expressing their faith. Australia's only cardinal has called on the Victorian government to do more to acknowledge, support and partner with Christian communities. Cardinal Michaela Bychok has told the Victorian Christian Communities Dinner that the contribution of Christians is woven into the fabric of Australian society, but is not always fully recognised or valued in public life. He asserted Christian organisations run hospitals, aged care homes and schools and speak for the voiceless when no one else will. The Cardinal said recognition of them is not a favour, but a matter of truth and justice. New Zealand's two main political parties are refusing to fund a cost blowout for the restoration of the landmark Christchurch Cathedral, which was destroyed by an earthquake almost 15 years ago. The rebuild has been on hold since 2024 because of a $40 million shortfall. To sport, and in the AFL, a double boost for Hawthorn with Will Day and Jack Gunston returning from injury for tonight's game against St Kilda. Day will play his first game of the season after having shoulder surgery in January. Commentator Matthew Lloyd telling Today the Saints have their work cut out for them.
5: They've struggled all year. They haven't been able to take anyone down of note. So tonight proves a great challenge and test for them to try and make the finals. You've got to beat teams above you. But Hawthorn get back arguably their two best players in Jack Gunston and also Will Day, who's been out all year. So I think Hawthorn will be too good in this game.
1: St Kilda has brought back youngster Alex Taru. That's the latest Vision National News. I'm Gareth Stafford.
0: Remar's Central Coast weather update.
6: Well, we've had a bit of wet weather around today. The weatherman's going for showers and a possible thunderstorm this evening. The mercury peaked at around 20 on the coast today, and it'll drop to around 14 in Gosford tonight. Right now, the mercury's at 18 degrees in Gosford, 16 at Mangrove Mountain, 19 at Norah Head, and 18 at Palm Beach. Tomorrow, we can expect rain to ease with a top of 19 around Gosford. And then a mostly sunny day for Saturday. Yeah, that'll be one of our appeal days, which is really cool. And the mercury should rise to around 19 again. You're in the mix with Mick. And it is our mid-year appeal. 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

0: That was Craig Gower, Ransomed by Love. You're on 94.9. It's 11 minutes past 6.
1: Rima, Central Coast, traffic update.
0: And the freeway still looking okay, although it's a little wet and slippery in places. 43 minutes to Dillaby from Warunga, not too many issues there. And here on the coast, we do have a couple of issues. There's traffic from the Brian McGowan Bridge all the way through to Henry Parry Drive, East Gosford. There's been a prang there, and that's why it's backed up. So that's east, sort of heading east. And if you're heading southwest on the scenic highway from Charles K, there's been a prang down near Avoca Drive. Oh, the traffic line just got a bunch shorter, which is good news. Was a couple of k's long. Now you've only got probably 600-700 metres of traffic heading down towards Avoca Drive, and it's not looking as bad as it did. So that is good news. Elsewhere, things are looking just fine. It is 12 minutes past 6. We've got Jordan Feliz up shortly with Changed.
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20% during these tests. This technology allows a single transmitter to lock onto and power multiple moving objects simultaneously. Researchers plan to test this system in space next to keep robotic swarms and satellites powered indefinitely. Sounds interesting, doesn't it? Meanwhile, the American military, they faced a massive financial surprise due to an internet subscription mix-up. Yeah, during a recent conflict, a drone manufacturer accidentally connected weapon systems to civilian Starlink networks rather than the secure military version. So SpaceX, they discovered the terms of service violation and demanded $25,000 per terminal for aviation tier access. The Pentagon tried to dispute the bill because the usage was brief, but they eventually paid the full amount because without that brief usage, they couldn't have done what they did. Yeah, this oversight essentially doubled the total operating cost for each aerial weapon. How crazy is it that a simple billing mistake can cost millions during wartime? Oh, well, I guess that's the way it works. Coming up next, Jasmine Murray with a song called No Other Love. You're on Rima 94.9.

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4: We had a blue heeler called Rex that barked all the time. He barked most of the day, all day, months and years on end. And if you've ever heard a cattle dog bark, it is not a pleasant sound. One day our neighbour finally cracked it and yelled out to us to shut the dog up. We couldn't believe his audacity. How dare he? As we started scheming ways to get him back. Now, as an adult, I realised we were completely in the wrong in that situation. But I didn't know, and I didn't have experience to think that that was the case. If you've got tension in your life, maybe consider that it may actually be your fault. I'm not trying to condemn you or make you feel bad. That's not my goal here. But if you take a step back from your situation and consider all the players, you may have more ownership over the problem than you think.
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0: This is One House. What a God. 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It's 28 minutes past six.
1: Remar's Central Coast weather update.
0: And we've had a bit of rain today. The weatherman's going for more showers and a possible thunderstorm this evening. The mercury peaked at about 20 on the coast today. And in Gosford tonight, we'll see lows of around 14 degrees. It's currently 18 degrees in Gosford, 16 at Mangrove Mountain, 19 at Nora Head, and 17 at Palm Beach. Tomorrow we can expect rain to ease with a top of 19 around Gosford. Then a little bit of cloud in the morning and a mostly sunny day, or particularly the afternoon on Saturday, with the mercury rising to around 19 again. Thanks for joining me, Jesus lovers, for the Rema Drive Time Drive Home this evening. It was awesome spending the day with you. We've got Adventures in Odyssey coming up shortly, so don't go away. Then Graham with Rema Evenings, Joyce Meyer at 7:30, Family Life Today at 8:30, Invite for Living at 10:05, and Greg Laurie with A New Beginning at 10:30. I'll catch you again tomorrow at 3. Have an awesome evening, and don't forget to say your prayers.
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7: When did you see Eugene?
8: Night before last. He came up to the post office real late to put some in the boxes outside.
7: Eugene mailed something before he left Odyssey?
9: Oh, no.
10: Mr. Whitaker, what's wrong?
9: I have to call the police.
10: The police? What happened?
9: Someone stole the Imagination Station.
11: So, Mr. Charles, I understand that you got what you wanted.
12: Yes, I did. I found someone who told me exactly where the Imagination Station was located and how to get it.
13: Charles, this is Monica. I made contact with Jason Whitaker.
14: I assume that means you've also found the package from Milsner.
13: If he's got it, I'll find it.

0: Mr. Whitaker?
1: Yes, I'm down here, Agent Borland.
0: So, where was the machine?
1: Right there, next to the workbench.
0: Has the scene been touched?
1: No, except for the police officer who took my initial report.
0: Good. I'll get my people to go over it for clues. Who was here when it happened?
1: One of my employees, Aubrey Shepherd.
0: And where is she now?
1: Oh, it's late. I sent her home. But I can tell you what she told me.
0: Go ahead.
1: She was up in the library with a friend who needed some help. They were talking when Aubrey heard a noise downstairs. But someone had trapped them in the library.
0: So, how did the thieves get in? Just walk through the front door?
1: Oh, no. All the doors were locked. But there's a tunnel that leads from the woods out back into the basement. Now, I checked outside, and the lock on the tunnel door was broken.
0: Is it common knowledge that there's a tunnel out there?
1: No. I didn't advertise it. But I have a feeling one of my employees told a friend of his.
0: Your employees are awful careless with their friends.
1: Well, it was the same friend in both cases. A girl named Erica Colburn.
0: I see.
1: And there's something you should know about her. Her father took Arthur Dent's place at Novacom.
0: I'm going to need Erica's address and phone number.
1: Yes, all right. I have my own theories, but I'd like to hear what you think.
0: Well, I think Novacom's getting desperate. Remember what I told you? There are two things getting in the way of Novacom's plans.
1: Yes, Eugene and myself.
0: All the evidence leads me to believe that they need the Imagination Station to make their technology work.
1: Yes, I suspected as much. That's why I put it under lock and key.
0: But they stole it anyway. Now it's only a matter of time before they'll master your technology.
1: But they still don't have Eugene's research, right?
0: Right. I just hope he keeps that in a very safe place.

0: Yeah, don't worry. I almost got it.
1: You're using sticks. Mm-hmm. Now, where are the matches?
0: I couldn't find any. I don't need them anyway. I almost got it with these sticks.
1: Jason, have you ever made a fire before?
0: Look, Paula, I'll have you know I survived a blizzard in Tibet because of my expert fire-making skills.
1: Really? Tibet, huh?
0: Uh-huh. Okay, Wisconsin. Mm-hmm. But they have some harsh winters up there, too.
1: I'm sure they do.
2: Hey.
0: Oh, hey, Walter.
2: Ooh, why is it so cold in here?
0: Oh, the heat's out.
1: Plus, we are in Alaska.
0: The combination of which leads me to think we ought to have the church service in here since there's a fireplace.
1: But Jason's caveman fire-making skills are just a little rusty since his trip to the Himalayas.
2: Well, it might help you to know that this is a gas fireplace.
0: What?
2: It turns on with this switch.
0: Oh.
1: Didn't have those switches in Tibet, huh?
0: Or Wisconsin. No. Well, I guess I can just take this paper back to the office, then I'll be right back.
2: Well, if we're going to have church in here, we'll need to set up chairs. Can you give me a hand?
1: Sure.
2: Paul, I noticed on your resume you did some mission work in Suriname.
1: Huh? Oh. Yeah.
2: So you must know Kenny Blaylock?
1: No, actually I don't.
2: Oh, that's strange. He's been over there for 20 years. I don't know how you could have missed him.
1: I stayed kind of isolated in my own village.
2: Yeah, but Kenny doesn't. He travels all over the country. I don't know, it seems like the mission board would have put you in contact. You never even heard of him?
1: Oh, well, sure, I've heard of him, but I guess our paths just never crossed.
2: Huh.
1: How many chairs in a row?
2: What?
1: How long should the rows be?
2: Oh, 10 or 12, I suppose.
1: Great.
3: So, you think he knows?
1: He seems suspicious.
3: You're blowing your cover already.
1: No.
3: Have you even seen the package from Meltzner yet?
1: Not yet.
3: Oh, perfect. I'm sure the chairman will be so pleased to know that his money is being spent on wild goose chases in the uninhabitable reaches of the Arctic.
1: Look, Charles, I know these people. I have studied them. I can tell you what they're going to have for breakfast before they even know themselves. They're predictable. The only person Meltzner would send the disc to is Jason. It is here somewhere.
3: Then stop wasting time and find it.
1: I'm not wasting time. I'm building up trust.
3: With Whittaker?
1: Yes.
3: So does he trust you?
1: Oh, yes. He may even be in love.

0: Oh, Jason, almost forgot. A package came for you at the station. It was forwarded from Ecuador.
1: Oh, thanks. No return address.
0: A computer disk?
1: Yeah, it's from a friend of mine in Odyssey. Why would Eugene send me a disk? Dear Jason.
0: Everything okay?
1: Walter, is there somewhere secure I can keep this?
0: Sure. There's a safe at the station.
1: Great. Can I get you to put this package in it for me?
0: All right.
1: And I need you to forget it's there.
0: No chance of that happening now.
1: Well, just don't tell anyone about it, okay?
0: All right.
1: Thanks.
0: So, are you and Paula doing anything tonight?
1: Well, yeah, I'm making her dinner. Why, is something wrong?
0: Well, it's just that... Look, I'm sure it's nothing, but I read on her resume that she did mission work in Suriname, but when I asked her about it, she said she never heard of Kenny Blaylock. How's that possible? Everyone in Suriname knows Kenny. And we're not talking about China here. It's a very small country.
1: What are you saying? Are you saying you think she's lying?
0: No, I don't know what I'm saying, but I'm uneasy about her.
1: Walter, if you're that concerned, just call the missions board.
0: Well, I did. And she checks out. They sent Apollo Jarvis here to intern.
1: Well, there you go, then. No problem. Look, maybe she just forgot she met Kenny.
0: This isn't like you, Jason. You're usually more guarded about people you've just met, but with Paula...
1: I'll tell you what. Why don't you just join us tonight? Maybe if you get to know her better, you'll feel more comfortable with her.
0: Well, I hope you're right, but to be perfectly honest with you, Jason, I don't trust her.
2: Well, I don't see Mr. Colburn's secretary...
3: I'm the FBI. I don't need to set up an appointment.
4: Come in. Oh, good morning, gentlemen.
3: What are you doing here, Charles?
4: I work here. What are you doing here?
3: Where's Kevin Colburn?
4: Oh, Kevin. He and his family went on vacation.
2: Oh, it must have been a sudden trip. His daughter was in my shop last night.
4: Well, I can't account for the odd habits of my employees. He simply asked for a vacation, and I granted it. He and his family went to the Bahamas, I believe.
3: Do you have the number for where they're staying in the Bahamas?
4: Oh, I'm sorry, I don't. Since you're here, Mr. Borland, have you made any progress with your investigation of Robert Mitchell's death?
3: We're working on it.
4: Oh, good. I would hate to find out someone got away with such a horrible crime.
3: We'll be in touch, Charles. A 2-week vacation?
2: Why didn't you ask him about the imagination station?
3: He's rehearsed his answers too well. It's a dead end here. And I don't think we'll be seeing Mr. Colburn anytime soon.
1: I can just put the dishes right on the side here, Walter.
5: All right.
6: Can I help?
1: Yeah, grab a dishcloth. I'll wash, you dry.
6: Sounds good. So, how is it that you're not spoken for, Jason? Sure, seems like someone would have snatched you up.
5: Yeah, I haven't found a woman who could deal with my habit.
6: What habit?
5: Yeah, my habit of picking the wrong woman.
6: Oh, you have a lot of experience in this?
7: Hey, Jason, you want me to save these potatoes?
5: Yeah, sure. I think there's some Tupperware in here you can use.
6: Hey, where does the spatula go?
5: Oh, I don't remember where I got the spatulas. Try one of those drawers over there. Yeah, I was engaged once.
6: What happened?
5: No, she wasn't a Christian.
6: That's a deal breaker for you?
5: Well, yeah. Isn't it for you?
6: Well, of course. Definitely.
7: You think we should hand wash the silverware?
5: No. Put it in the dishwasher.
6: Okay. So, one woman didn't work out. That doesn't explain the other 3 billion women on the planet who let you slip through their fingers. It's not like they could do much better.
5: Thanks. But, nah, they definitely could.
6: Well, maybe you just scare them off when they find out you're such a nomad.
5: Maybe. But I don't plan on doing this forever.
6: Huh?
5: Nah.
6: Think you'll settle down somewhere and raise a family?
5: Sure.
6: Where?
5: Well, I live in this town called Odyssey. It's real nice and quiet.
7: I'm gonna leave the glasses out here for now.
5: Okay. And my dad lives there, owns an ice cream shop. It's a great place to go if you want to slow down.
6: Wow. Sounds perfect.
5: Really? I took you to be quite a nomad yourself.
6: Oh, I want to settle down as much as the next person.
5: Why haven't you?
6: It's, just a matter of finding the right guy to spend my life with.
7: Should I dump this gravy? Jason?
5: Huh?
7: The gravy?
5: Oh, no, thanks.
0: Did I interrupt something?
8: No.
6: No, not at all.
8: Yeah, that scrubber there, Paula, hand me it.
6: Yeah,
8: if you
6: great,
8: would.
6: Sure. Here you go.
0: Can I get a ruling on the gravy?
8: No, it was great. Dump it. Just, yeah.
0: Okay.
8: So, where'd you grow up, Paula?
6: I grew up in a small town in Michigan, about 2,000 people.
0: Really? I thought you grew up near Cleveland.
6: What?
0: Well, I saw it on your bio. The reason I noticed is because I'm from right around Cleveland.
6: Well, yeah, I was born in Michigan, but I moved to Cleveland when I was 8.
0: Huh. Well, your bio's wrong, then. It said you were born and raised in Cleveland.
6: Those bios are always wrong. I don't know who writes them. I keep telling them to change it.
0: I see. So you must know Kirtland, then. That's where I'm from.
6: Oh, of course.
0: Did you ever go to the Blueberry Festival there?
6: Oh, yeah, I did.
0: Best blueberry pie ever, don't you think?
6: Definitely. Mm-hmm.
5: Wait a minute. Are you guys implying I should have made dessert?
6: I brought dessert. You want cheesecake?
5: Sure.
0: No, none for me. I'm going to head out. I've got some things to do.
5: All right. Suit yourself.
0: I'll talk to you later, Jason.
5: All righty. Bye.
0: Goodbye, Paula.
6: Goodbye.

0: Coming.
1: Oh, hey, Paula. Good morning.
2: Hi, Jason. Listen, did I leave a ring over here last night?
1: Yeah, you know, I found it by the sink.
2: Oh, thank goodness.
1: You must have taken it off when we were doing the dishes.
2: Yeah, I did. I am so relieved. I've been going crazy all morning.
1: Here, let me get it for you. Come on in.
2: Thanks. Ooh, that is such a load off my mind.
0: Must be a special ring, huh?
2: It is. My grandmother gave it to me right before she died.
1: Here it is. Oh, that's beautiful.
2: Oh, yeah. I just love it. Listen, do you have any place where you keep valuables? I was silly enough to bring this ring with me, and now I'm just afraid I'm going to lose it. Isn't there like a lockbox or a safe somewhere at the church?
1: Well, sure. Yeah, there's a place I could keep it.
2: Great.
1: Here, why don't you give it to me, and I'll just I'll put it in there for you.
2: Oh, great. Just, you know, as soon as you can, that would be wonderful.
1: Sure.
2: Thanks for being so understanding. I feel like such a fool around here. I'm afraid Walter doesn't like me too much.
1: Walter? That's not true.
2: Oh, Jason, it's like he thinks I'm a big ditz, you know, just getting in the way.
1: Oh, no, he doesn't think that at all.
2: Hope you're right.
3: Hello?
4: Hi, is this Paula Jarvis's residence?
3: That's right. Who is this?
4: My name is Walter Madison. I'm a pastor in Alaska. My church is part of the Universal Missions Board. Who am I speaking to?
3: Well, I'm her father.
4: Oh, good. Listen, I need to clarify some things on her bio. Do you mind if I ask you some questions about her?
3: Well, sure, but would you rather ask her yourself?
4: You mean she's there?
3: Oh, sure is. Let me get her for you.
5: Wits End.
6: Hello, Wits. This is Fran from the Missions Board.
5: Oh, yes. Hello, Fran. What can I do for you?
6: I was actually calling for Eugene. Is he there?
5: No. May I ask why you need him?
6: He called me asking for an address, and I gave him the wrong one.
5: Well, when did he call you?
6: A couple of weeks ago, I guess. It was strange. He called our emergency number in the middle of the night. I was on duty.
5: What address was he looking for?
6: Jason. I gave him an address in Ecuador, but Jason ended up going to Alaska instead. I thought I'd let Eugene know.
5: He wanted Jason's address? Not the phone number?
6: That's right.
5: Huh. Well, thank you, Fran. Yeah, I'll try to get the message to him that you called. Bye-bye.
6: Thank you. Bye.
5: Eugene sent the disc to Jason.
2: Hello? Anybody here? Good. All right, where are you? Hello?
7: Monica.
2: Charles, would you quit calling me? I have got it under control. The package is practically in my hands.
7: I have covered for you long enough. The chairman wants the disc now.
2: I'm looking for it now.
7: You're still looking for it. Monica!
2: Listen. I gave Jason a ring that's a homing device. I'm tracking it now. I asked Jason to hide it somewhere safe. Now, if he's got the package, then he'll put it in the same place.
7: That's what you're going on. Monica, if it's not there, I wouldn't come back to Odyssey if I were you. You might as well settle down in an igloo somewhere.
2: Look, Charles, I didn't want you to know this because I knew you would send your goons here and mess everything up. But I had Meltzner's phone tapped.
7: What?
2: And right before he took off, he called someone from the missions board to get Jason's address.
7: Why didn't you tell me? And what do you mean I would mess everything up?
2: You figure it out. Oh, I think I found the safe. Bye.
7: Wait, Monica.
2: Aha. Nice, sturdy safe there, Jason. Should take me a full 30 seconds to crack.
4: So, You're a safe cracker as well. Very impressive. You should add that to your resume.
2: Walter. You know, I'm glad you're here. Jason put something in the safe for me, and I think he gave me the wrong combination. Listen, could you open it?
4: No, Paula, or whatever your name is. I don't think so.
1: Hello?
8: Jason, hello.
1: Oh, hi, Dad. What's up?
8: Did you happen to receive a package from Eugene?
1: Yeah.
8: Do you still have it?
1: Well, yeah, it's locked up in a safe.
8: It was a computer disk, right?
1: Uh-huh.
8: guarded with your life.
1: Why? What's on it?
8: Eugene's research about Andromeda's radio wave study.
1: Wait a minute, Dad. Did you say radio waves? Does this have something to do with the black boxes we had here?
8: Yes, and they have all the components they need to make them work except one.
1: The information on the disk.
8: Right. There are probably dozens of people searching for that package right now. Be on the lookout for two in particular. A bald man named Bennett Charles and a red-haired woman named Monica Stone.
1: Did you say red hair?
8: Yes. Have you seen her?
1: Yeah, I think so.
2: I don't understand, Walter. I just need to get into the safe.
4: Kirtland doesn't have a blueberry festival. It's a strawberry festival. Be kind of hard to mix up the two, don't you think? One is blue, the other's red.
2: My mistake, you're right. I do remember now. They were strawberries.
4: Mm-hmm. I also had an interesting conversation on the phone with Paula Jarvis.
2: How strange.
4: Bizarre, even. She said that a woman at the missions board called and said that her trip to Alaska was canceled. It's an interesting story, don't you think?
2: Walter, you had to press the issue, didn't you? None of this even had to involve you, and now you've gone and made things difficult. Well, now I'm going to have to make things difficult for you.
4: What? You're going to shoot me?
2: Not if you open up the safe.
9: Walter! Paula! Is anybody here? What was that? Walter, what happened?
10: She's an imposter, Jason.
9: Look, I know.
10: She tied me up and she took your package out of the safe.
9: Okay. Just tell me, where did she go?
10: Well, she didn't exactly give me her itinerary.
9: She's got to be headed back to Odyssey. I gotta go!
10: Where?
9: The airport! Excuse me, has the flight to Chicago left yet?
11: No, another 20 minutes.
9: Thanks. What gate?
11: We only have three.
9: Never mind, there she is. Paula!
2: Jason!
9: Look, before the police arrive and haul you off, I'd like that disc back.
2: Here. But you're too late. I emailed the file from the computer at the station. Oh, and, you didn't really call the police, did you? There's no evidence, no gun, and it'd be Walter's word against mine.
9: You've been a fraud ever since you got here.
2: Please don't think badly of me, Jason. If you knew what I knew, you would do the same thing.
9: Oh? And what do you know?
2: That this technology will help us do wonderful, beneficial things. It could change the world.
9: Really? For the better or for the worse? You know, I'm not sure I'd trust this technology to criminals like yourself.
2: I'm not a criminal. I don't like pulling guns on people. I know in the end it'll all be worth it. You'll see. I'm sorry.
9: You're sorry? How am I supposed to believe that? Everything you did was an act.
2: Actually, I found myself doing less acting as I went along. I mean, the more I got to know you, the harder it became to do this. And under different circumstances, I would have enjoyed getting to know you better.
9: Yeah, well, they'd have to be very different circumstances.
2: Now, Jason, we are more alike than you want to admit. We both fight for what we believe in.
9: Yes, you're right. I do. Which is exactly why I'm not going to let you get away with this.
2: You can't stop it. This is much bigger than you think. Everything will go as planned. And there's nothing you can do about it.
9: Really? Well, we'll see about that.

0: It sounds like Jason's not going down without a fight. And I think we're in for something big when he goes back to Odyssey. Stay tuned for scenes from our next episode. Matthew 7:15 says, "Beware of false prophets who come to you in sheep's clothing, but inwardly are ravenous wolves." Sometimes it's hard to tell when someone is lying to you. Jason sure was fooled by Monica. But that's because wolves that wear sheep's clothing look like sheep, right? Monica did and said all the right things. So how can we tell the difference? It's right there in the next verse in Matthew 7. "You will know them by their fruits." If someone claims to follow Jesus, but their actions don't line up with the things Jesus told us to do in the Bible, we should be cautious around them. And we should always look to the Bible, God's Word, to show us what is good and right. Adventures in Odyssey is a presentation to Focus on the Family. Sheep's Clothing was written and directed by Marshall Younger. Our production engineer was Glenn Montjoy. And our executive producer is Paul McCusker. And I'm Chris, hoping you'll join us for our next show.
1: Ah, Mr. Whittaker, how good of you to come.
2: Oh, Mr. Dent, you're looking well.
3: Wow, this is a lot to take in, Dad.
2: Well, we can only assume that the Novabox is the culmination of everything Novacom has done.
4: It's a new technology. 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
2: Wave therapy?
4: It's the medical version of that Novabox everyone's talking about.
1: Proof? You can't stop them with proof. You can't fight them anymore. The end is near. The time has come.
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4: In this bulletin, the government launching legal action, Erin Patterson set for another day in court, and e-bike legislation passes New South Wales Parliament. With more, I'm Gareth Stafford. The federal government has launched a multi-billion dollar legal claim against manufacturing giant 3M. The company is accused of hiding the toxic nature of a firefighting foam, which has contaminated 28 sites across Australia. Attorney General Michelle Rowland says the Commonwealth is seeking at least $2 billion in damages.
5: This misconduct has contributed to substantial costs for defence and the Australian taxpayer. Australians rightly expect their government to stand up for them and to hold companies accountable when communities and the environment are impacted.
4: Remediating defence sites has cost hundreds of millions of dollars. A Melbourne woman has been ordered to front court charged with terrorism offences. The 34-year-old was arrested this morning, accused of travelling to Syria to join ISIS in 2013. She returned to Australia last September alongside another woman who's still under investigation. AFP Deputy Commissioner Hilda Sirak has defended the time it's taken to lay charges.
6: These are highly complex matters, and we need to be able to take the time and effort to make sure that the evidence is admissible and to a legal standard.
4: Three other brides have been charged in the last fortnight, including two Melbourne women accused of slavery offences. Erin Patterson is heading back to court this August. Her defence team will argue a miscarriage of justice in a bid to quash her murder convictions. Patterson is currently serving 33 years for the deaths of three of her relatives. There's been mixed reaction to new laws that have passed New South Wales Parliament, allowing police to crush illegal e-bikes. The state opposition is concerned the new legislation won't do anything to fix behaviour. Shadow Transport Minister Natalie Ward says it's not a practical solution.
7: The police have to get it out of the car. Apparently it doesn't fit in police cars, but then they've got to get the kid to come over with their bike if they don't ride away. And then they've got to test the machine, and then they've got to determine it's illegal. I mean, you know, it's a good start, but I'm not sure it's going to deal with any behaviour.
4: Officers are now awaiting the delivery of a specialised device to test whether a bike can travel faster than the 25 km an hour limit. Hungary's new government has backtracked on plans to remove a key Christian-related sentence from the country's basic law. The ruling Tisza party was proposing to remove a sentence saying that all bodies of the state must protect constitutional self-identity and Christian culture. The move triggered a petition that immediately gathered more than 40,000 signatures opposing the move. The government has pledged to amend its proposed changes. An American court is deciding whether Kansas City can use local government laws to force Christian counsellors to provide services for same-sex couples. Two counsellors claim the ordinances violate their constitutional rights by forcing them into work that conflicts with their faith. The U.S. Supreme Court recently ruled in favor of a Colorado counselor who challenged similar state laws. To sport, and day four of the French Open saw Iga Świątek beat Czech Sara Bielik 6-2, 6-3 in the second round. The Polish third seed says she made more mistakes than usual.
8: When you attack, like most of the balls, of course you're going to make more mistakes because it's easier to push the ball back than to actually like add a lot of energy to it.
4: Meantime, Tanasi Kokkinakis is out after retiring with an injured right shoulder against Spain's Pablo Carreño Busta. It's his sixth match in 2 years after a string of similar injuries. And in the AFL, North Melbourne midfielder George Wardlaw has re-signed with the club until the end of 2029. That's the latest Vision National News. I'm Gareth Stafford.
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just heard Heaven on My Mind. Sorry. Break one. We just heard Angels by Sarah Reeves. Hello, I'm Graham Blakelock, here with you on Rhema Nights. Next up, Toby Mac with Heaven on My Mind, followed by Corey Asbury and Egypt.

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That was Elevation Worship with Alleluia. And now, God Did by Sons of Sunday. And at the bottom of the hour, we've got Joyce Meyer, especially for you.

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3: Welcome to 15 Minutes in the Word with New York Times bestselling author Joyce Meyer. On today's program, Joyce will be teaching from her series, Joy and Enjoyment. There is a way to enjoy everything we do, even while driving in traffic or cleaning up the house. Because if we have Jesus, we have joy. Now, here's Joyce with today's teaching.
4: 1 Peter 5:8 in the Amplified Bible says, "Be well balanced, for your adversary the devil roams about like a lion, roaring in fierce hunger, seeking whom he may devour." So it looks to me like even just being out of balance opens a door for the enemy. You know what happens if you work all the time and you never enjoy yourself? You start getting bitter, and you get a chip on your shoulder, and you get mad at everybody else that's not working as hard as you are. Come on. I used to get so mad at Dave because he was happy and I wasn't. He just annoyed me no end. Because whatever Dave did, he was going to enjoy it. I can remember going to the grocery store with him, and at that time we had 3 kids. We didn't have a lot of money, so it was a pretty intense thing. I had a list, and we had $70 for every 2 weeks of groceries and coupons. And I mean, I'm trying to do all this with the couponing and the calculator and trying to get the groceries. And Dave would go over in another aisle, and he's tall, so he could see me, and he'd throw toilet paper over there. And then he'd chase the kids around with the grocery cart. And they'd be screaming, "Daddy, Daddy, Daddy." And oh, I would be so mad by the time I got out of that store that I was about to absolutely bust. And he said one time, "For crying out loud, I'm just trying to have a little fun." I said, "I did not come here to have fun. That is not what I'm here for. I came to get the groceries, get them in the car, take them home, put them away." But the truth of the matter was, I didn't do anything to have fun. I just felt better about myself if I was working, but then I would feel sorry for myself because I was the only one working. Come on, how many of you know what I'm talking about? "Well, I just do all the work around here, and it's nice for you. You watch television, the kids play." You know how it goes. Then I'd cry and let the mascara run down my face and walk through the room where Dave was at, looking very pitiful. All I wanted him to say was, "What's wrong, honey?" So I could say nothing. Now you tell me, how are men supposed to understand us? Nothing. One day I walked through there doing that, and he don't pay attention to that kind of stuff. And he said, "If you're going out to the kitchen, could you bring me an iced tea?" And I thought, So the point is, you know, when you're not into enjoying yourself, you don't want anybody else to enjoy themselves either. Makes you mad. Well, that's why my dad was so against anything happy growing up, because he was miserable. He wanted everybody else to be miserable too. So I grew up in that atmosphere where I've been an adult all my life. I don't ever remember feeling really taken care of, or like I didn't have to worry about something or have some kind of a burden. And I'm not saying that to sound pitiful, I'm just telling you the way that it was. So about 50, I started getting this understanding that God wanted me to enjoy my life. But I want to tell you the truth, I had to fight. I mean, I had to really fight, because I had that stronghold in my life that I was just worth more and more acceptable if I was working than I was if I was resting are doing something that I enjoyed. Is there anybody in here that has the same kind of problem that I was talking about? Okay, see, we got the right group. Now, I skipped childhood, but now I'm having it when I'm older. Now, you know, Solomon wrote Ecclesiastes, and Ecclesiastes is a fascinating book. I just read it again recently, and he's supposed to be the wisest guy on the face of the earth, but he sure did some dumb stuff. So, it says in the beginning of the book that he tried everything. He had everything. He tried everything. He had wives, he had concubines, he had money, he built houses. There's one part where it says, and I built for myself pools, and I built for myself houses, and I built for myself, and I thought, well, there's your problem. Everything you did was for yourself. And I believe that. But he makes this statement all the time, under the sun. And what he's talking about is on the earth. He tried to find enjoyment in earthly things, and you really can't do that. And finally, at the very end of the book in chapter 12, he said after all that he'd done, he came to the realization that the whole duty of man was to fear God and obey him, and that would straighten out every crooked circumstance in your life. Amen? But a couple of things that he did find out that I thought was good. In Ecclesiastes 2, 24 and 25, he said, a person can do nothing better than to eat and drink and find satisfaction in their work or their toil. This too I see is from the hand of God. Now I think that's interesting. He said one of the best things that you can do is figure out how to enjoy your work. Boy, it's always fun when you say something and you get no response at all. But that's all right. My husband always says they're learning when they do that. See, I enjoy what I'm doing. I'm enjoying myself tonight. I enjoyed getting ready for the conference. And you say, well, yeah, I guess if I had your job, I'd enjoy it too. No, you wouldn't, because you're not supposed to have my job. God's given every one of us an assignment, and whatever your assignment is, that's what you're supposed to do with joy, and that's what you're supposed to enjoy. You say, well, there's no way I can enjoy the stupid job I've got. Just wait till I'm done tonight. I think you'll go home with a different attitude. And if not, I've got two more shots at you. How many of you think it's important that we learn how to enjoy? Just think what a difference it would make in your life if you enjoyed everything you did. Just think about that. I mean, everything. You don't have to dread doing the dishes and dread going to the grocery store and dread this and dread that. Dread is a very close relative to fear. I'm not going to dread that. I'm going to find a way to enjoy it. Ecclesiastes 4, 7, and 8, and I love this. You have to see this. He says, again, I saw something meaningless under the sun. There was a man. Now, this man we're going to talk about had five problems. There was a man all alone. That was his first problem. People are not meant to be alone. We're meant for community and fellowship with other human beings. So do not isolate yourself and think you don't need anybody, because we all need other people. Amen? He had neither son or brother. There was no end to his toil. That was the man's second problem. His work never got over. He didn't know how to take five-minute vacations. Yet his eyes were, third problem, not content with his wealth. So he worked so much that he made a lot of money, but he wasn't content with the money he made because he was greedy. So even though he worked so hard, he wasn't able to enjoy the wealth that he had. His fourth problem was, for whom am I toiling? He didn't even know why he was doing it. He didn't have anybody. He didn't have anybody to leave it to. And in one part of Ecclesiastes, he says, I'll leave it all to somebody I don't even know. And come on now. And then listen to this. And he asks, and why am I depriving myself of enjoyment? Amen. And why are you doing that? You need to get to the bottom of the problem. And here again, you understand, I'm not talking about living on vacation and parties. Oh, I'm enjoying myself. I'm going shopping. I'm enjoying myself. I got another credit card and I'm going to fill it up to the max. That's not what I'm talking about. I'm talking about enjoying ordinary, everyday life, getting up, going to bed, getting up, going to bed, Monday, Tuesday, Wednesday, Thursday, Friday, Saturday, Sunday. Whoops, it's Monday again. Oh, we're so glad for the weekends and holidays, but Monday always comes back around. Five problems he had. He was all alone, never stopped working, had a lot of money but wasn't content with it, had nobody to leave it to. Why am I depriving myself of enjoyment? And I just want to tell you right now, if you, first of all, you're all wealthy. He talks about having wealth, and you might be thinking, well, you know, if I had wealth, I'd be happy. Not necessarily, because money alone has no power to make you happy. It really doesn't. But for goodness sakes, and let me say, everybody that came in here tonight is wealthier than two-thirds of the rest of the world. So don't waste your time feeling so sorry for yourself, wishing you had more money in somebody else's life. What you need to do is start managing what you have well and start enjoying some of what you have. My husband has a philosophy that we've lived by, and it's simple, but it works. Out of everything that you have, give some, save some, spend some. Within your borders, and then God will increase your borders, and you'll be able to give more, save more, and spend more. Amen? But don't be so busy saving for retirement that you never enjoy where you're at right now. How many people retire and die 2 years later? You know?
0: Joy allows us to remain stable through hard times, and so much of life is how we decide to look at it. 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We can enjoy everything. Please know God wants us to enjoy our lives. It's actually a major part of His plan for us. 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
5: We all go through hard times. 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

0: There is a Hebrew proverb that says that the best way to know a man is to watch him when he is angry, suggesting there is more than one way to be angry. And while not from the Bible, that proverb is supported by Scripture. The Apostle Paul warned, "Be angry, but do not sin in your anger." Anger can motivate us to correct things that are wrong in this world, but when it becomes self-serving and hurtful to others, it has gone too far. Counting to 10 when you feel angry is not bad advice. You'll have time to guard against expressing the wrong kind of thing when you do that. This is David Jeremiah encouraging you to get on the road to new life. Discover God's uses for anger on Route 66.
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3: So we started a conversation yesterday about shame, and we discovered that I carry some shame, and we have two women in the room that have no shame.
4: No, I think that Esther and I revealed that we both have shame. I would guess that most of us have shame, whether we admit it or not, but there's things in most of us that have been hard to deal with. So we have Esther Liu back with us. Esther, we're so happy that you're here with us.
5: Thank you for having me.
3: It's she's been counseling us is what's happening.
4: Basically, that is what's happening.
3: I think
4: happening.
3: She's counseling everybody that's listening because, you know, and one of the things we didn't talk about yesterday that I've often heard, and I saw it in your devotional, is, you know, the difference between like shame and guilt.
5: Mm-hmm.
3: Guilt could be, I made a mistake.
5: Yeah.
3: Is this true? Shame is, I am a mistake. Is that sort of close to what shame feels like?
5: Yeah, I think so. I think that's a good way, a good starting point to distinguish between guilt and shame. Guilt is, I did something wrong. It's action, behavior oriented. Shame takes it a step further. It's not like I just did something wrong. You can do something wrong, but still feel like an okay, good person, good Christian, etc., but making a mistake. Shame takes it a step further and says, I am wrong.
4: Mm-hmm.
5: There's something wrong with me. And it becomes an identity statement rather than an action, behavior, sentiment. There are some of us, we didn't do anything wrong, but wrong was done against us. And yet we still carry that weight of shame for being sinned against and treated poorly. If we were rejected and bullied as children, we don't necessarily own that as if I did something wrong. That's guilt. But shame is, what is it about me that like people keep picking on me? Why am I so small and scrawny? Or what is it about me that makes me teasable and makes, you know, people gang up on me? And so there are so many instances where shame enters in, where it's, you didn't really do anything wrong, but you still feel like something is wrong with you.
4: Esther, is there any time that shame can be a good thing? And I say that.
3: Like a healthy shame?
4: Yeah, a healthy kind of shame. What do you think?
5: That is a great question. So for me, coming from an Asian American culture, that is very honor and shame based. There are a lot of scholars who will propose the value of shame. And that might take a bit to unpack. Shame is actually a communal type of experience. When you are rejected for doing something wrong, when you're accepted for doing what is honorable and good, there's that collective sense to shame and a relational sense to it. When you are doing something that is truly wrong and grievous, and there are people who can call you into account for that, there's something good about that. There's something good about calling right for right and wrong for wrong. And when you've gone astray, to be called forth into something better. And shame can function that way. And so for, you know, an Asian culture that is very collectivistic, that means we care a lot about what other people think. We care a lot about honoring the people around us and taking care of the people around us. If we're not doing our due diligence to uphold the harmony and the sense of well-being in our community, maybe there is something good about feeling the sting of that and saying, I want to go a different way and a different direction. I think what's so tricky about that is it's very easy for that to cross a line from something that could be restorative and helpfully corrective to something that is very paralyzing and something that is very destructive.
4: Or performance oriented.
5: Yeah.
3: Well, I mean, that's my question, even as we talked yesterday about shame. A lot of parents are listening, and they may have little children or teenagers. We've got adult children now, but the last thing they want is to create shame in their kids.
5: Yeah.
3: And so there's, you know, some different parenting philosophies. One would be, don't ever shame them. Don't ever tell them they're wrong. grace, grace, grace, love, mm-hmm. love, love.
5: Yeah.
3: Because if you tell them they're wrong or they're doing something wrong, they're going to, you know, that's going to become inherent in them. They're going to walk around with shame. So help us as parents. Like, I don't want to create shame in my child. How do we parent in a way that, that is healthy for our kids?
5: Yeah. You know, there are these three questions that are mentioned in the book, but I have talked about as well with many others who have found it to be helpful. It's that sense of whose eyes matter. What standards are you living by? And who makes it all okay when you fail? And I feel like those three questions are very helpful in orienting us to a more constructive direction when it comes to parenting or marriage, et cetera. So to the whose eyes matters, there's a way of parenting that can highlight, like, it's my eyes that matter. As your mother, as your mom, as your dad, my eyes, my approval matters the most, and that's what you should live for. And so I'm going to parent in a way that highlights you should care everything about how I think of you, and I should be the one that, you know, you're trying to impress or please, et cetera.
4: What would that dialogue look like as the parent to the child if that's the approach?
5: Yeah, I imagine, you know, even the way that we discipline, mm-hmm. where it's like, you know, because I said so, like, I'm, you know, I'm the one who matters here.
4: I'm the authority here.
5: Mm-hmm. Yep, it's my voice, it's my way. Versus, I think, the sense of whose eyes matters the most is God's. And actually, as parents, there are going to be times where we get it wrong, too. And so at the end of the day, when we parent in a way that says God's eyes matter the most, and he has these standards that are good. So this is dovetailing into the second question. It reframes it a bit. It puts parents and children at almost a playing field where both are recognizing their neediness. The parents are recognizing, I don't have it all together. I'm not always going to get it right. I'm going to need forgiveness from you. And the children are going to learn, like, there's actually someone else other than my parents that I am called to please, and mm-hmm. that is good for me to live a life of obedience unto. And it's not just because my parents say so, but it's because my creator and my savior has called me into this abundant life that I'm missing out on when I go astray.
4: And it's out of his love for us, you're mm-hmm. saying too. What's the second question?
5: Yeah, what standards do you live by?
4: What standards do you live by?
5: And so for parents, I think that is a very good point of self-reflection, because as parents, we do have a lot of goals and ambitions and hopes for our children. And some of them maybe are more conformed to our Christian values, and some maybe not so much. I imagine, you know, my temptation when I become a parent is going to be overesteeming academic achievement, because that was the world that I was raised in, was school matters and good grades matter. And that's just been so indoctrinated in me that I feel like, oh, I'm going to need to be aware of what standards I'm imposing on my children, because I want what's good for them and I want what's best for them. And I think that this would be what's best. But it's important to kind of delineate between what are those standards that are of me, and maybe even of the world and of the culture that I'm embedded in, and how much of those standards are actually God's standards for us, because he actually has very different standards from us that sometimes are countercultural. He doesn't make everyone straight A students. He doesn't make everyone socially charismatic. He doesn't make everyone the certain weight or the certain height or the certain physique. And there's a reason for that. And yet, as parents, the temptation can be having a certain view of what the ideal child growing into an adult could be. And sometimes that does conform to God's standards, and sometimes that doesn't as much. And so it's valuable as parents to consider, what are the standards that I'm asking my children to live by, and how does that reflect God's standards or not?
3: Yeah, and I think the trick is, or it takes wisdom. Mm-hmm. And maturity for a parent to differentiate between God's eyes and my eyes. Because it's real easy to say to your child, especially a toddler, hey, my eyes are God's eyes. Mm-hmm. They're the same.
5: Yep.
3: You know, and it takes maturity to go, no, not always. Like you said, my eyes may be straight A's. Anything A minus is even, it's got to be an A. And then you have to be able to step and go, God's not straight A's. Mm-hmm. For some kids, because they wouldn't be trying, it would be because they're so gifted.
5: Yep.
3: That means they're not even applying themselves. But others, like, no matter what they do, they're not getting a straight A.
5: Mm-hmm.
3: They may get a B or a C plus, and that's the best they can do. And to, you know, lay into them and say you have to meet this standard is going to cause a lot of shame, right? Because they're going to think, I never measured up, even though I did the best I actually could. Couldn't have studied more, couldn't have done more, and I got a B plus.
5: Mm-hmm.
3: You know,
5: as parents, and it's just a worthwhile endeavor to take those steps back occasionally and say, you know, what is it, God, that you want for my child?
4: Mm.
5: And how am I fostering and cultivating that? And what are ways that I'm asking my child to conform to a certain image and a certain package that maybe you didn't even intend for my child to fit into?
4: What was that third question? We didn't get to the third one.
5: Yeah, the third question, which I think is maybe the most important, insightful, is who makes it all okay when you fail? And so as parents, there's a way in which we can raise our children as if you did something wrong, there are times where they are going to mess up. There are going to be times where they violate God's standards. So you can have the right eyes, God's eyes. You can live before the right eyes. You can live by the right standards, which are God's standards set for us, as we see in scripture. And our children are still going to fail and not measure up. So this third question is really getting at who makes it all okay. And I think as parents, there's a unique opportunity to continue to point to Christ to be the one who makes it all okay. It's not going to be you. It's not going to be, you know, maybe there are apologies to be made. There's forgiveness that needs to be asked for. There are actions to right the wrongs that were committed. But ultimately, the one who makes it all okay is not ourselves, but is Christ. And how does our parenting reflect that when our children fall short? How can we point to a Savior who's greater than themselves when they fall short? And so,
4: what does that look like for you, Esther? Like, you've shared that you've gone through some shame, you've had to deal with it. How have you healed from it? What's that look like?
5: Yeah, I think my journey of shame maybe maps on well to the three questions that were just presented. Lived my entire life in some way implicitly before the eyes of my mom. I wanted to please her. I saw my older brother was pleasing to her. And so I was trying to become like my older brother. But all of that was fueled by, I want my mom to love me the way that she does my brother.
3: Mm.
5: And so he was academically successful. He had a certain personality. I love that you mentioned the extrovert introvert thing, because I think that's something I still wrestle with as an introvert in a world that really prizes and really values and esteems extroverts. But yeah, it was an incredibly insightful moment to realize how much my mom had a weight on my sense of self. I wasn't living every day of my life saying, I need to please my mom. I want my mom to love me. But when I really looked deep down, I was like, I'm living out of this framework that I need to please her. The standards I felt like would earn my mom's love, whatever that would be. Some that I just had mentioned earlier, academically, personality-wise, etc. And who makes it all okay? That continues to be a journey where I realize I've tried so much of my life to make myself okay and make myself better. There's a reason why New Year's is my favorite holiday, which sounds strange, but it is my favorite holiday because it's all about resolutions and doing better. And there's still a part of me that is still so fixated on improving myself and getting myself up to gear. And New Year's is just a beautiful time to, like, you know, reflect on those things and, you know, make resolutions. But it's still, I still feel like there's this temptation that I need to save myself. When I fail, when I mess up, I'm the one that needs to do better next time.
4: Hmm.
5: And if, you know, I bomb this interview, I'm going to go home and I'm going to be like, all right, time to work on my interview skills and figure this out, or never do interviews again. But either way, I feel like I still am tempted to live my life as if it's a self-salvation project, that I'm responsible for myself. I need to fix myself. I need to get into shape. I need to figure that out. And when I read scripture, and years now of reading scripture again and again, the story of the Bible is you can't fix yourself. You can't save yourself, and you were never meant to. And it's just this invitation and this revelation, page after page after page, from Genesis all the way to Revelation. It's you can't make this work on your own, and you don't have to. And so all of those invitations throughout scripture from Jesus, like, come to me, like the invitation, like, come to me, those always get to me. Because then I realize, like, I'm not alone. I'm not this orphan that's left to fend for herself to make her life work. I'm loved by a God, and I'm cared for by a God who promises that he will bring to completion the good work that he has begun, Philippians 1:6. And I don't have to save myself. I don't have to bear that weight. There's someone who is patient and will see me through and will walk with me every step of the way. And that's just been one of the most life-giving realizations that, honestly, I need to relearn every single day. Mm-hmm. I came into this interview feeling like I need to perform. Just very honestly, like, last night, I was a ball of anxiety. I was like, I don't have what it takes to do this. And
3: well, yet, you're in good company, because either do we.
5: But it's just a sense that it was another opportunity for me to discover, like, it's not all on you, Esther. You live your life as if it's all on you. Mm. And it's not, and it doesn't have to be, and I'm here, and I will help you, and I'm committed to seeing you through. So I hope what listeners are hearing and what you guys are hearing here is I'm still so much a work in progress.
4: Aren't we all?
5: And yeah.
4: What you're saying and what you're talking about is so, thank you for sharing that, like the truth of it. It's beautiful. I feel like we're getting there, though.
3: I mean, great. We're in our 60s. About time.
4: But there's a feeling of freedom.
5: Mm.
4: Like, of course I don't have everything I need to do this perfectly, but he is with me.
5: Yeah.
4: And he sets us free. Isn't it good that Jesus came to set the captive free?
5: Mm.
4: And so when I look at my kids, I don't want them to become who they think I want them to be.
5: Yeah.
4: I want them to become exactly who God created them to be. And I think as we relay that to our kids and our spouse, I have put so much pressure on Dave to become this man that I thought he should be, instead of, man, I'm so glad you are the person that God made you to, because I need that person in my life. And together, we can reflect, even brokenly, but because we're in Christ, the image of God back to the world.
5: Yeah. You know, I was thinking about the story that you were telling before speaking, and the refrain of, I've got nothing.
4: Yeah.
5: And the Lord being so compassionate to meet you there. I also was thinking, like, while you felt like you had nothing, you did. You had something.
4: Yeah.
5: And I'm sure you shared it, and I'm sure you were a blessing to the people around you. And it's the phenomenon of treasure in jars of clay.
4: Mm.
5: It's like, we're a jar of clay, but there's treasure in there, and it's worth speaking of, and it's worth testifying to.
4: Mm.
5: But even what you were talking about in terms of, like, being pleased with the children and wanting them to be who God wants them to be, not necessarily who you want them to be or your spouse.
4: Yeah.
5: There's a way in which the differences that are there, it's the same thing. It's like, you might look at your spouse and be like, that's nothing. Like, I want this instead. And what you have is either not good, displeasing, or nothing. And yet there is something there, that there's something good in your spouse. There's something good in your children that can be seen and found, enjoyed, appreciated, that, again, might not conform to what we want, but it's still so good. And everyone has that something because of Christ. And part of the shame journey is being able to recognize that and live into that, because so many people who struggle with shame disqualify themselves, say, I've got nothing, and so I'm not going to show up. I'm not going to try. I'm not going to do this. Or they try to the point of, like you were saying yesterday, the striving, and like, I don't feel like I have what it takes, so I'm going to work extra, extra, extra hard and push myself to the brink of burnout and exhaustion. And yet there is this voice that says, like, even though you feel like you've got nothing, there's something there.
4: Yeah.
5: And I want you to shine that light for other people to see. There's a work that I want to do in and through you in the ways that I've uniquely gifted, created, and molded you. And it's just a matter of beholding that and living into that.
4: I love it.
5: But it's so easier to see that for someone else.
4: Isn't
5: when
4: it?
5: When I hear you say, like, I've got nothing, I'm like, you have something.
4: I know. I think that about you too. Like, look at you, girl. You know, you're right. It's so easy to see it in other people.
5: Yeah.
4: And yet God sees it in us. Mm-hmm. I love this devotional. I think it'd be really cool if you have teenagers. Ooh. This would be awesome to go through. And I love that you have scripture at the beginning and you have reflective questions and then an action point at the end. And they are really good, even for a spouse to ask each other to go through these questions.
3: I have a feeling we're going through this.
4: Yes, because it's really good.
3: That'd be great.
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1: I had a really bad a few years when I was younger, that when I was about 19 or 20, I was dealing with depression, and one day I was like, well, I'll just ask God, you know, can you please just give me a chance, like, speak to me? 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It was amazing. It just made me feel so happy, and it just felt like God spoke to me. 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

So Fika with everything. And now God Ain't Done by Michael. 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And now God Ain't Done by Miles Minnick, followed shortly by World on Fire for King and Country.

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That was Third Day, Kicking and Screaming. And next up, Terrify the Dark with Skillet. And after that, Andy Sorensen is In the Fields.

0: life and love from the Father to you, his child.
1: This is what the Lord says. Heaven is my throne and the earth is my footstool. Where is the house you will build for me? Where will my resting place be? Has not my hand made all these things, and so they came into being, declares the Lord. These are the ones I look on with favour, those who are humble and contrite in spirit and who tremble at my word. Isaiah 66, 1-2.
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0: It's our mid-year repeal and it's time to thrive. I love the amplified translation of John 10:10, quoting Jesus as saying, "I came that they may have and enjoy life and have it in abundance to the full till it overflows." That doesn't just sound like surviving, that sounds like thriving. That's not to say that life will be easy, but it does mean that even when it's hard, we can overcome, grow, and learn through those hard times. That's really thriving. The last couple of years have been hard, and we're all still facing many challenges. But let's stop being content with surviving. 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
1: When my son was younger, he and I were visiting Italy. We travelled by train from Rome to Orvieto, a beautiful town on a hill. On the way back, in the middle of a long tunnel, the train stopped and the lights went out. We were sitting in almost total darkness. There was no announcement, nothing. There was an Italian lady sitting in the seat facing my son and me, and I could see that she was having trouble coping with the situation. She started panicking, calling out, my God, in Italian, and I was worried that she was going to hyperventilate. I did my best to calm her down using the little Italian I knew. You know, we all go through dark tunnels in our lives. Sometimes it's depression, sometimes it's the loss of someone we love, and sometimes we just seem to be smashed by one challenge after another. Remember, Jesus always provides an end to your tunnel.
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3: It's not difficult to determine the quality of tea. All you need to do is dip the tea bag in boiling water and then take a sip. The truth is in the flavour. In like manner, to measure a person's integrity, simply drop them into an impossible situation and see what happens. 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Esther lived in treacherous times, and in the crucible, she discovered something that made all the difference: the quiet, transforming power of waiting on the Lord.
4: When you wait on the Lord, you don't have to walk around in a daze, humming Sweet Hour Prayer or some other old hymn. You don't have to go out on some hillside and strum a guitar all by yourself. Mostly, you keep up your regular activities. You go right on with your business. Your spirit, however, settles into a posture of trust as you prayerfully place your problem into the Lord's hands, and you wait for His timing and for His strength. That's right where we find Esther in today's account. When she accepted her mission to save her people, the Jews, she asked Mordecai to gather all the Jews in Susa to pray and to fast for 3 days. She and her maidens did the same. The 3-day fast was a quiet yet powerful interlude in the queen's life. Waiting on the Lord strengthened her resolve, so when it came time for her to act, she was prepared emotionally and spiritually, and she knew that God was with her. I want to read for you sections from the 5th chapter of Esther, which describes the precarious moment when Queen Esther goes before the king, uninvited. I'm reading again from the New American Standard Bible. Listen, please, as chapter 5 begins at verse 1. Now it came about on the 3rd day that Esther put on her royal robes and stood in the inner court of the king's palace in front of the king's rooms. And the king was sitting on his royal throne in the throne room opposite the entrance to the palace. When the king saw Esther the queen standing in the court, she obtained favor in his sight. And the king extended to Esther the golden scepter, which was in his hand. So Esther came near and touched the top of the scepter. Then the king said to her, "What is troubling you, Queen Esther? And what is your request? Even to half of the kingdom it shall be given to you." Esther said, "If it pleases the king, may the king and Haman come this day to the banquet that I have prepared for him." Then the king said, "Bring Haman quickly, that we may do as Esther desires." So the king and Haman came to the banquet which Esther had prepared. Now in verse 12, we get a glimpse of Haman's inflated ego. Don't miss that. Although honored to be invited to the banquet, he was obsessed with rage toward Mordecai, and what he did next sealed his fate. Now listen closely as I begin at verse 12. Haman also said, "Even Esther the queen let no one but me come with the king to the banquet which she had prepared, and tomorrow also I am invited by her with the king. Yet all of this does not satisfy me every time I see Mordecai the Jew sitting at the king's gate." Then Zeresh his wife and all his friends said to him, "Have a gallows 50 cubits high made, and in the morning ask the king to have Mordecai hanged on it. Then go joyfully with the king to the banquet." And the advice pleased Haman, so he had the gallows made.
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5: When it comes to touching the heart, few things can be compared to a song or a story. We all know occasions where the right music mixed with the right lyrics wooed us back to God, or maybe a friend of ours, a song that our mother taught us or sang, or some song we heard in a church service years ago. There is nothing quite like the nostalgia that brings us like a magnet back to the heart of God, seems to soften the soil of our souls. And a story will do the same. When you have the right characters who carry out life issues in a plot that is mixed with adventure and surprise and some humor, along with purpose and an ultimate moral of the story, there's something about that story that sweeps us into a right state of mind. I don't know of a song that's found in the book of Esther, but what a story, huh? It's a story of adventure and suspense mixed with enough courage and hope and a little bit of humor and a measure of surprise, and it sort of holds our attention. I was thinking this past week how great it would be to make this story into a film, or to have it become a play where people who knew the Lord of the story could carry out with passion words like Mordecai, as he says to Esther in Esther 4, verse 14, "If you remain silent at this time, relief and deliverance will arise for the Jews from another place, and you and your father's house will perish. And who knows whether you have not attained royalty for such a time as this?" And with incredible courage, Esther answers Mordecai's admonition with, "Go and assemble all the Jews who are found in Susa and fast for me. Do not eat or drink for 3 days, night or day. I and my maidens also will fast in the same way." And thus she answers, "I will go to the king, which is not according to law, and if I perish, I perish." And I can just hear the audience applaud as the curtain closes. And this grand speech that prepares her to step into the place where she is not invited and to do what the king had not expected. And she says, "If I perish, so be it." What courage. C.S. Lewis would have been proud of her. You may remember he is the one who said, "We have people with heads and we have people with hearts. What we need is people with chests." The old American word is guts. We need people with guts who will say, I will stand for this if I die. It's amazing what it does to the story of Esther. She says, if I perish, I perish. But my conscience will not let me do other than what I have decided to do. I'm reminded of another who did the same. His name was Martin Luther. The date was April 18, 1521, at the Diet of Worms, where he said, here I stand, I can do no other. God help me, amen. And the major prelates of the Roman Church despised him to the bone, and they would have killed him if they could. They excommunicated him. But there he stood. God helped him. And he struck the torch that lit the fire for the Protestant Reformation. Would you do that? Would you be excommunicated from your church that stands against the very things of Scripture? Would you have that kind of guts? That's why we admire a woman like Esther. And she not only says she will do it, she does it. She doesn't talk theory and then deliver trash. She does what she says she will do, not knowing if she would live to see that evening sunset. Between chapter 4 and chapter 5 of this ancient book of Esther, there is a white space in my Bible, and there is in yours. Nothing is recorded. We began reading in chapter 5 of a woman who walks into the presence of the king, not knowing what the future held, literally breaking the law of the land to interrupt the king uninvited. And it's easy for us to pass over this white space and miss the significance of it. It represents a silent yet powerful interlude. How easy to forget the source of Esther's strength. How easy for us to believe that she was just sort of born with a Joan of Arc conscience. That she was a Florence Nightingale right out of the womb. Just as no one is born prejudiced, no one is born courageous. Do you teach your children to stand alone? Are you teaching your grandchildren to be people of character regardless? That is the way they will learn it. Better still, are you modeling it? That leaves the message permanently etched in their minds. You see, Esther did not come onto this earth with a courageous heart. She learned it from her mentor and adoptive father, Mordecai. He knew how far he could stretch her with his challenge, and she took the bait and said, I'll do exactly as you have taught me to do. But remember, it isn't in her own heart. You may have already forgotten her request. She says in the 4th chapter, verse 16, you and all the Jews in Susa fast for 3 days, and my maidens and I will do the same. I take it that implied in this time of fasting where they do not eat is also a time of prayer. She is waiting on the Lord. That's what fasting is all about. She has challenged Mordecai to round up as many as he can find who are the people of God in the streets of Susa and the vast residential areas where the Jews lived. And she is saying, pray for me, fast for me, and my maidens and I will do the same. And we will see what God will do. We will wait on the Lord. Now, even though there's white space between these two chapters, don't think for a moment that God is whiling away his time, busy with other things. During the period of no involvement, God is at work. That's the beauty of his invisibility. Not only is he invincible, he is invisible. He can be moving in 1,000 places at the same time, working in circumstances that are beyond our control. You see, during a waiting period, God is not only working in our hearts, he's working in the hearts of other people. And all the while, he is giving added strength. Hold your place here at Esther chapter 5 and turn ahead to Isaiah 40, verse 31. For some of you, it is a favorite verse of Scripture. Others, I'm convinced, have never seen it. Let me introduce it to you if you have not. Isaiah 40, 31. Those who wait for the Lord will gain new strength. They will mount up with wings like eagles. They will run and not get tired. They will walk and not become weary. Even though Isaiah's pen put this on the manuscript centuries ago, that verse of scripture is as pertinent and relevant as what you read in the paper this morning, and far more trustworthy. Let me point out, if you like to mark certain things in your Bibles, from this verse, four things that happen when we wait. First, we gain new strength. Second, we get a better perspective. He says we will mount up with wings like eagles. Eagles can spot fish in a lake 3-4 miles away on a clear day. By soaring like eagles while waiting, we gain perspective on what we have been dealing with. We wait, we gain perspective. We get new strength. Third, we store up extra energy. We will run and not get tired. Notice it's future tense. When we do encounter the thing we have been dreading, we will encounter it with new strength. There will be extra energy. We'll run and not get tired. Fourth, we will deepen our determination to persevere. We will walk and not become weary. We'll deepen our determination to persevere. We'll gain new strength. We'll get better perspective. We'll store up extra energy. We'll deepen our determination to persevere. That's what happens when you wait. And you know what? During the period of waiting, nothing is happening. Nothing visible. You could easily teach yourself or tell yourself at the time, nothing is going to change. I am waiting in vain. It's not going to change. Don't you believe it? That's one of those times you can't believe the enemy's message that's coming into your mind. In fact, look down at 41:10, still in Isaiah. 41:10, do not fear, for I am with you. Do not anxiously look about you. That's what we do when we wait, if our eyes are on the Lord. Do not anxiously look about you. I am your God. I will strengthen you. Surely I will help you. Surely I will uphold you with my righteous hand. Verse 13, for I am the Lord your God who upholds your right hand, who says to you, do not fear, I will help you. See, it's those kind of thoughts that Esther poured over when she was waiting for 3 days. Mordecai followed. Look back at Esther 4:17. Mordecai did just as Esther had commanded, because now the roles are reversed. He's no longer in charge. She is. Or better still, the Lord is. And the Lord has her heart, and she is now unafraid of what she's going to be facing. It is a silent yet

path to walk, so I'm going to wait. In the meantime, I'm going to give it to God. I'm going to listen with a sensitive ear. I'm going to watch with a sensitive eye. Remember the psalmist's words? For this shall everyone that is godly pray unto thee in a time when thou mayest be found. Surely in the floods of great waters they shall not come nigh unto him. The psalmist says, thou art my hiding place. Thou shalt preserve me from trouble. Thou shalt compass me about with songs of deliverance. And God answers, I will instruct thee and teach thee in the way which thou shalt go. I will guide thee with mine eye. I will guide thee with mine eye. Do you hear that? The eye makes no sound when it moves. It requires a sensitive eye to watch the movement of God's directions. And all he may do is turn your attention in another direction, and that's all you may need. When you wait, you listen. You pore over a passage of his word that you love. You quietly give attention to his presence and to his direction. That's what happens in between these two chapters. You're going to love Esther's approach as she steps into the presence of the king. Your Bible is now open to Esther chapter 5. You will find her introducing a calm yet very wise plan. Now comes the moment of truth. The 3 days are over. She doesn't know if she's going to live through the first glance of the king. Watch closely. It came about on the third day that Esther put on her royal robes and stood in the inner court of the king's palace in front of the king's rooms. And the king was sitting on his royal throne in the throne room opposite the entrance to the palace. And it happened, when the king saw Esther the queen standing in the court, she obtained favor in his sight. Now, look at that. She had no idea what would happen when she stepped into the courtroom of the king. She found favor in the king's sight. Put in the margin of your Bible, if you have a pen handy, Proverbs 16:7. Just trust me. Proverbs 16:7. When a man's ways please the Lord, he makes even his enemies to be at peace with him. Don't you love that verse? When my ways please the Lord, God honors that by doing something in the heart of my enemy. And in some period of time, and I don't know how long, he changes his heart toward me. You might also put Proverbs 21:1. The heart of the king in the hand of the Lord is like water. No king has ever made God sit up straight. God is not intimidated, no matter how powerful the authority. God is not chagrined in the presence of your enemy. He can handle him. He can even handle your husband. He can handle your wife. He can handle your kids. He can handle your pastor. He can handle the person that gives you grief, your ex-mate, that person who made you all those promises and then went bad on them. He can handle the most intimidating situation, because in the hand of the Lord, any heart is like water. Look at this woman. She walks in. She's not trembling. She's confident in God. And when the king saw Esther standing in the court, she not only obtained favor in his sight, he extended to Esther the golden scepter. Remember, she mentioned this in chapter 4 earlier when she was telling Mordecai she wasn't sure she could follow through. And now, confident, the king extends the scepter, and she touches the top of the scepter, which is making a connection with the king. And look at his response. The king said to her, "What is troubling you, Queen Esther?" I love that. I mean, she didn't know what to expect. And he says to her, "What's on your mind? What's troubling you?" In fact, he goes further. "What is it that you request? What's your request? Even to half the kingdom, it will be given to you." Not only does she find favor, he says, "What do you want? Name it. It's yours." Now, this is her moment to rip on Haman, but she doesn't. She could have said, "I'm glad you asked. I've got a list of complaints you will never believe." She doesn't even tell him what's troubling her. This is a wise woman. She isn't in a hurry. You know why? She has been waiting on the Lord. You get in a hurry when you don't wait on the Lord.

0: rash things. You operate from your hip pocket. You shoot off the top of your head. You run off at the mouth. You say things you wish to goodness you hadn't said a day or two later. But when you wait on the Lord, He's got a hold of your spirit. He's got you under His control. And look at her response. This is beautiful. Esther said, "If it please the king, may the king and Haman come this day to the banquet that I have prepared for him." Is that incredible? You say, what are you laughing at? Well, when in the world did she prepare the banquet? I thought she's been fasting. Well, she's been preparing the banquet while she was fasting. That represents enormous control. If you have ever dieted, you know what I'm talking about. Here is a woman for 3 days has been working with her maidens on this fabulous banquet she's going to serve her husband, the king, and her enemy, Haman.
1: 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I'm Clayton Bjellin. 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

0: but I'm the kind of a person that will start a project and not always finish it. Like, take my office as an example. It gets very messy. I have lots of books piled up, and it's getting so cluttered, I can't find anything. In fact, one time I lost my wife for 2 days. Like, what? So it's time to straighten it out, and I start to organize, and I'll get it completed with maybe a few things left out, and then that little mess will turn into a big mess, and it will be a problem all over again. And you know, spiritually, we too can grow complacent and lazy, and that's what was happening to Israel. Of course, they had gone to Jerusalem to rebuild the walls. They were successful. The walls were completed in 52 days. Nehemiah felt like, hey, my job is done. He went back to Babylon to continue on as the cupbearer, advisor, counselor to the king. And then a report came to Nehemiah that the people had gone back again, that there was sin among them again, that there was compromise, that everything was falling apart, reminding us that just because you have a good beginning doesn't mean you will necessarily have a good finish. So that brings us now to our text, Nehemiah 10, verse 28. And this is what they did before their fall began. Nehemiah 10, verse 28, the rest of the people, the priests, Levites, gatekeepers, singers, temple servants, and all who separated themselves from the pagan temple of the land in order to obey the Lord, together with their wives, sons, daughters, and all who were old enough to understand, joined their leaders and bound themselves with an oath. They swore a curse on themselves if they failed to obey the law of God as issued by the servant Moses. They solemnly promised to carefully follow all the commands, regulations, and decrees of the Lord our God. So they promised to carefully follow all the commands of Scripture. Here's another thing. They separated themselves from ungodly influences. They separated themselves from ungodly influences. Look at verse 28. Then the rest of the people, the priests, Levites, gatekeepers, singers, separated themselves from the pagan people of the land in order to obey the law of the Lord, saying, we promised to not let our daughters marry the pagan people of the land and not to let our sons marry their daughters. If you want to be a godly person, you have to separate yourself from some things and join yourself to others. Being a Christian is saying no to some things and saying yes to others. Someone sums it up perfectly. It says, happy is a man or woman who walks not in the counsel of the ungodly, or stand in the way of sinners, or sit in the seat of the scornful. That's what they don't do. But in contrast, their delight is in the word of the Lord. In it do they meditate day and night. In Timothy, Paul writes, flee youthful desires and follow righteousness, faith, and peace along with those that call on the Lord out of a pure heart. And so here's what was happening to Israel. They were being pulled down by ungodly people, and they were intermarrying with them and found themselves worshiping the false gods. And this is why it was an issue. And this is why the Bible says, don't be unequally yoked together with non-believers, for what fellowship does light have with darkness, or righteousness with unrighteousness? Or as a more modern translation puts it, don't become partners with those who reject God. How can you make a partnership out of right and wrong? That's not partnership, that's war. Is light best friends with darkness? Christ goes strolling with the devil? Do trust and mistrust hold hands? It's a good translation. And the answer, of course, to those questions is, of course, no. So we don't want to marry or become romantically entangled with someone who's not a believer. However, the Bible is not advocating complete isolation and no contact with non-believers. Otherwise, how are we going to reach them with the gospel? Because we're to go into all the world and preach the gospel, right? So we have to find that balance between the two, because the Great Commission is to go into all the world and preach the gospel, making disciples of all nations, baptizing them in the name of the Father, Son, and Holy Spirit, teaching them to observe all things that Christ has commanded us. So we do want to reach people with the gospel, but I read this stat the other day. 95% of all Christians have never led a person to Christ. This stat also said 59% of Christians say they seldom or never share their faith with others. That's almost 60%. How many of you share your faith with others? Raise your hand. Good for you. What are you? I feel like you're bragging now, honestly. No, it's a little, oh, look at me, look at me. No, I asked you to. Wonderful. Thank you for doing that. Also, the people invested in God's kingdom. Look at verse 32. They said, we promise to obey the command to pay the annual temple tax of 1/8 of an ounce of silver for the care of the temple of our Lord. So they were tithing. The word tithe means tenth. Some would say, well, tithing is not in the New Testament. Okay. So tithing is not in the New Testament, you say, therefore I give nothing. Wait, how did you arrive at that conclusion? It's clear in both the Old and New Testament that the believers should invest their finances into the kingdom. Why? Because where your treasure is, there will your heart be also. Whatever you spend your money on is what you have the greatest interest in. And I hope you have an interest in the kingdom of God. And by the way, 10% is ground level, not the highest. It's entry level. The Bible even talks about bringing your tithes and offerings to the Lord. And there are so many direct statements in the New Testament about the importance of giving. In fact, 1 Corinthians 16:2, Paul says, the believers should set aside a sum of money on the first day of the week. We should give systematically, not sporadically or when it occurs to us, but it's something you plan on. You're to give proportionately. Paul says in 1 Corinthians 16, you should give in keeping with your income. Each person should give in keeping with their income. So some can give more, some can give less, but it's okay, but give something. And you are to give joyfully. 2 Corinthians 9:6 says, determine how much you'll give. Don't give reluctantly or in response to pressure, for God loves a cheerful giver. And finally, if we do this, God promises he will meet our needs. 2 Corinthians 9:8, God will generously provide all you need, and you'll have everything you need and plenty left over to share with others.
1: 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Today, Pastor Greg is highlighting precepts that'll help us to finish well from his message in Nehemiah called Finishing What You Start.
0: Now, I wish I could say, and they followed these commitments and they lived happily ever after, and the book of Nehemiah ends, but it doesn't end there. That's not what happened at all. They listened to and obeyed the word of God. They separated themselves from ungodly people. They gave it their finances, and then they turned their backs on God. Wow, does that sound familiar? Sounds just like us. We've all, in one way, shape, or form, had lapses in our faith or grown somewhat complacent or lost the eye of the tiger, if you will. This happened to the church of Ephesus. Jesus said to them, hey, I know all the things you do. I see your hard work and patient endurance. I know you don't tolerate evil people. You've patiently suffered for me without quitting. But I have this complaint against you, Jesus said. You don't love me as much as you did at first. Look how far you've fallen. And so here's old Nehemiah. He's back with the king again in Babylon. He hears what's happening in Israel. It's like the old expression, when the cat's away, the mice will play. And even worse, he hears that Tobiah, who was working with this guy named Sanballat. Remember I talked about Sanballat and Tobiah? They're always giving Israel a hard time, opposing them when they went to rebuild the wall, slandering them, threatening their lives, and yet the people of God persisted. Guess who's back in town? They gave Tobiah a room in the temple. It's like the fox was in the hen house. So Nehemiah now needs to leave Babylon, go back to Israel, and take care of business. Look at what happens. Nehemiah 13:8. He says, I became very upset. I threw all of Tobiah's belongings out of the room, and I demanded the rooms be purified, and I brought back the articles for God's temple. grain offerings and the frankincense. Out with the old, in with the new. When something's dirty, you need to clean it. They fumigated the place and they tossed Tobiah out. Sometimes we get a Tobiah in our life. It can be an addiction. It can be an old sin coming back again. Hey, come and live in the guest room. You're not living here, but you can stay in this room. And next thing you know, it's taking your life over again. And that's exactly what they did. And they needed to get him out, plain and simple. This reminds us of when Jesus cleansed the temple. Remember? He went into the money changers. He overturned the tables, drove them out with a whip. It's like Indiana Jones. And then he had to do it a second time because those same people came in again and set their tables up. And sometimes there needs to be some serious cleaning in our life because we've allowed little compromises to come in. So Nehemiah took action. He cleaned house. And I wonder if someone needs to clean house spiritually today in their own life. God says in Jeremiah 3:22, "Return, you backsliding children, and I will heal your backsliding." It's always good to know when we've messed up, we can be forgiven if we'll return to God. Coming back to the message of Jesus to the church of Ephesus, after he told them they had left their first love, he then goes on to say, "Remember therefore from where you have fallen, repent and do the first works quickly." Interesting, quickly. In other words, he's saying you need to act on this. Listen, if the Holy Spirit of God is touching your heart right now, and maybe there's some area in your life where there's been compromise, or some Tobiah, so to speak, has taken up a guest room, or some addiction, or some sin has returned, or something that's probably coming to the forefront of your mind right now is there. This is the time to deal with it and do it quickly. How are you doing in the race of life? Have you lost your way? Have you lost the eye of the tiger, so to speak? Well, then it's time to make that recommitment again, and Christ can forgive you because we all want to finish this race well. I wonder where we all are in the race of life. You know, when you're older, you say, "Well, I'm toward the end." Okay, true. When you're younger, you say, "I've got so far to go and so much time." Well, maybe you do and maybe you don't. Because actually, you don't know when your life will end, do you? So every day should be precious to you. Live every day as though it were your last day, because one day it will be. Someone put it this way: inside every old person is a young person wondering what in the world just happened. It's funny how you all of a sudden are an old person. When did I become an old person? I don't think like an old person. Yeah, you probably do. But anyway, you can deny it all you want. It is what it is, all right? But life is passing quickly, and we don't know when that race is going to end, and we want to finish it well. And there might be somebody here that hasn't even started in the so-called race of life. Remember I said the three most important decisions you'll make in life? Number one, what you do with Jesus Christ. You see, Jesus Christ, the Son of God, who was born in that manger, born of a virgin, supernaturally, who voluntarily went to the cross and died for the sin of the world and rose again from the dead and now is ready to change every human heart because he stands at the door of our life and he knocks and says, if we'll hear his voice and open the door, he'll come in. He's here, and I have to make a decision about Jesus. I can't say, well, he was a great philosopher. He was a wonderful moral teacher. I have admiration for him. He didn't say, admire me. Jesus said, follow me. So either I believe what he said about himself, that he is the Son of God. I believe what he said himself, he's the only way to the Father. Because Jesus said, I am the way, the truth, and the life, and no man comes to the Father but by me, or I reject it. You say, well, Greg, I'm not comfortable with those two choices. I don't accept him. I don't reject him. I'm just neutral. You can't be neutral. To be undecided is to be decided. This is an either-or proposition. This is a yes or no response. Do you believe he's the Son of God? Do you believe he can change your life? Then say yes to him or say, no, I don't believe any of it. And some of us have never made that decision. And you can make it right here, right now. You can ask Christ to come into your life and forgive you of all of your sin. Or if you've fallen, Remember that commercial on TV? The lady falls. I've fallen and I can't get up. Life alert, right? I have one of those at home. No, I don't. Maybe I should, you know. But you can get up because God will pick you up, but you have to call out to him. And if you're one of those people that stumbled and fallen, just call out to the Lord. Seek the Lord while he may be found. Call upon him while he is near. Let the wicked forsake his way and the unrighteous man his thoughts. And let him return to our God who will abundantly pardon. I love that. The Lord is near. He's here. He's ready to change you. Why don't you respond? Do it quickly. Pray this prayer after me, right where you are. Just pray it. You could pray it out loud if you like, but just pray these words after me. Lord Jesus, I know that I am a sinner, but I know that you're the Savior who died on the cross for my sin and rose again from the dead. I turn from my sin now, and I choose to follow you from this moment forward. In Jesus' name I pray. Amen.

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1: Remember now your Creator in the days of your youth. Heavenly Father, tonight we want to pray for the youth in our community, country and world. 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Reassure them of your presence, we pray. Be to them all they need to find their purpose in life and become a positive influence in the life of all they work with. Please protect them, Lord, from the forces of the evil one. Teach them to love your word, Lord, and the values in your word that give life and true meaning as the Holy Spirit convicts them. Help them to believe in you and in your word, Lord. Transform their minds as they read your word so they will have the mind of Christ. Help them, Lord, to find a local church that's alive where they can develop character qualities just like Jesus that will transform our world. We ask in Jesus' name. Amen.
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1: Then I saw a new heaven and a new earth, for the first heaven and the first earth had passed away, and there was no longer any sea. I saw the holy city, the new Jerusalem, coming down out of heaven from God, prepared as a bride, beautifully dressed for her husband. And I heard a loud voice from the throne saying, "Look, God's dwelling place is now among the people, and he will dwell with them. They will be his people, and God himself will be with them and be their God. He will wipe every tear from their eyes. There will be no more death or mourning or crying or pain, for the old order of things has passed away." Revelations 21:1-5.
0: Rhema.cc, speaking words of love to you.

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1: 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But we need REMA too, because if you've got it on most of the day, it's just encouraging.
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0: Many years ago, I was sightseeing at the Grand Palace in Thailand. It was late in the day, and our guide led us through the temples to a small shrine. In the corner was a stone statue with an array of brightly coloured flowers scattered around it. We watched as a lady approached, lowering her eyes and bowing reverently on the prayer mat. Then she reached forward and with a great deal of effort tried to lift the statue above her head. What was she doing? Our guide explained she had come to ask the gods a question. The answer was yes if she could lift the statue, no if she could not. I wondered if the lady got the answer that she wanted. We all have our questions, but when we ask God, do we expect Him to speak back? The Bible says that God is not struck mute in stone. In fact, His ability to speak is one quality that sets Him apart from other gods. He has eyes to see, ears to hear, and a mouth that speaks. So when you pray today, remember to listen for His answer. It was never meant to be a one-way conversation. This has been Tanya Harris of GodConversations.com.
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1: 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John 15:9-11.
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0: Hi there, Mum. Take a breather. It's Vanessa here with your Mummy Minute. There would not be successful memes on the internet if they did not touch on commonalities in a parent's day. How a child reacts to the way you've cut their apple. How we tell them one thing and they do another. Their negativity on parade if they don't want to do something. The funny things they say. The hugs and I love yous at the end of the day. How tender and beautiful it is watching them sleep. It reminds us that we all are actually on the same page, loving and laughing every day. Mum just wanted to encourage you today. You are doing great, just the same as the rest of us. You are important. Thanks for being a mum.
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It's our mid-year appeal, and we're wrapping it up by throwing open our doors to celebrate all that God has done. 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We're at 16 Dyer Crescent, West Gosford, on the corner of Mann's Road. 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
6: When we talk about one marital heart, we realized so often when we get in those seasons of self-protection, right? When you get close enough to another person, you realize intimacy really is the willingness to endure the negative feelings we get when we get close to another person, because they're going to hurt us. They're going to do things that, like, I'm mad that I'm mad about this. I'm mad that I'm hurt about this. I'm hurt that I'm hurt about this. And that's what intimacy really is. And what it's our willingness, like Josh mentioned, our willingness to endure those negative feelings. But really, when we're coming together as one flesh, we're realizing I'm willing, and I'm also recognizing that there is a purpose that God has for us that we couldn't have accomplished separately.
7: That's Christy Straub describing some of the challenges couples face in marriage. And we're so glad to have her back along with her husband, Dr. Josh Straub, on today's episode of Focus on the Family with Jim Daly. I'm John Fuller, and we're returning to a conversation that Jim and his wife Jean had with the Straubs. There was so much good content here for husbands and wives.
8: There really was, John, and I so appreciate the insights and vulnerability that Josh and Christy brought to that discussion. And it was great to hear, because that's what you want to reflect in a healthy, open context like that within your marriage. Married couples need all the help they can get today, especially in this culture we're in. Marriage has become so devalued. And while the majority of adults desire to be married someday, they don't understand the essentials of that commitment, which includes sacrifice or, you know, able to work through a struggle and experience true intimacy on the other side of that. That's what Christy was just talking about. Marriage is part of God's plan for most of us, not everyone. I don't want to make it an idol. And God never said it would be easy in that context either. And husbands and wives need to put in a lot of work so that they can experience a lifelong love together.
7: Yeah. And we also have the wonderful book that Josh and Christy have written. The title is Famous at Home, 7 Decisions to Put Your Family Center Stage in a World Competing for Your Time, Attention, and Identity. Let's go ahead now and hear part 2 of the conversation with Josh and Christy Straub and Jim's wife, Jean, on today's Focus on the Family with Jim Daly.
8: Josh, let me catch on something. I think you mentioned this on your podcast, this idea of communication being overrated in marriage. Any husband want to say amen? But yeah, what do you mean overrated communication? That sounds not like what we should be saying.
9: Well, there was a research study done recently that talked about what were the most the topics that couples argued about the most. And the number one topic that couples argue about the most is attitude and tone of voice. And so, I know, right? I
8: mean, it's... Well, we have a winner, ladies and gentlemen. Step right up.
9: They're in it right now. Attitude and
8: elbows
9: tone of...
8: are flying.
9: But it's fascinating because we'll meet with couples and, you know, we'll talk to them and we'll say, okay, you know, did you have a squabble this week? You know, any quarrels or anything like that? And they'll come to us and be like, yeah, well, you know, we did. We had this moment on Wednesday. And okay, so what was it about? And they'll look at each other and be like, I don't know. I don't remember. Do you remember? We just knew we got into an argument, right? And so the thing is it's not the thing that we're arguing about. And it goes back to when we talk about that one marital heart and that one flesh. And so we say it this way: what's going on within your spouse's heart matters more than what's going on between the two of you. So I'll say that again. What's going on within your spouse's heart matters more than what's going on between the two of you. If I prioritize what's going on within Christy's heart, what's going on between the two of us will take care of itself, because we will find a way to resolve it, because she will feel seen, and now all of a sudden we're put on the same team. Now, is that always easy to do? No, it's not always easy to do. But if we start to begin to just press in just a little bit, where's this coming from? What's your perspective in it? Because there's always going to be two stories. There's the story that I'm telling myself and bringing to it, and there's the story she's telling herself and she's bringing to it. And so the way that we talk about this is, from a communication standpoint, is communicate about how you're communicating. If we communicate about, it's made a communication. If we start paying attention to how we're communicating with one another, how we communicate about any opponent, any topic, is going to start taking care of itself, because now all of a sudden we're on the same team talking about that, as opposed to dividing one another up by the way that we're, by our tone of voice and attitude.
8: I like that.
10: Josh, you compare dance to conflict in marriage, I believe. What does dancing have to do with couples who are experiencing conflict?
11: Let me show you. Let's go dance.
9: Yeah. Well, I mean, it's a dance that we get into, right? It's that, you know, one of us pursues, the other withdraws. You know, one of us uses sarcasm. One of us, and I'm not saying us in particular, but you know, what is it for
12: hypothetically
9: you?
12: Speaking,
9: but passive aggressiveness, that one we might
12: sounds familiar.
9: Martyrdom, you know, playing the victim. You know, I mean, for, you know, when she, especially when we were in the early years with the kids, and I'm up all night with the kids, like I felt in my mind I was doing everything I possibly could, and yet she was still attacking me. And so what I would do is I would just play martyr as she's attacking me. And so, you know, well, woe is me, because what I do in that point is she doesn't have anything else. It's like, I don't hear her. I shut her down, because now you got to look at me, and I make it about me. Like there's ways that we dance in our relationship that shut the other person down. And that's what I refer to. And you can pretty much see, if you take a moment where you're not arguing, but your defenses are down, and you're just on a date night, and you say, you know, what was our last argument? You can identify pretty much who's doing what. Mm-hmm. And you'll see it every time. It's the dance that we individually get into in our marriages. And what we do is we just put that out. You know, the Bible is so powerful in saying, bring these things out into the light. Mm-hmm. When they're in the dark, the enemy takes them and twists them and starts to whisper lies, you know, well, she's out to get you, and she doesn't really care about you, or he doesn't, you know. And it's like, no, when we put this out into the light, we can identify it and say, you know, what is it that you're doing right here, and what's the truth? What's the real truth? You know, you're experiencing this, but the truth is that I'm on your team. The truth is I love you. The truth is I see you. The truth is I believe you're an absolute rock star, Christy. Mm-hmm. And when she experiences that, now all of a sudden the way she acts towards me is going to get me changing the way I act towards her. And now we get into this different cycle as opposed to the other dance. And so that's what we refer to it.
8: I think that's good, and that's excellent.
9: Jim, would you kindly share with us maybe what, you know, martyrdom was mine. I don't know if there's any, you know, dances that you have in your marriage that maybe you want to highlight for us here tonight.
8: Thanks for coming out tonight. This has been really good.
12: Yeah.
8: So appreciate it.
12: Yeah.
8: Well, I think we should ask Gene what my problem is.
10: What our dance is, or even if one of you
9: withdraws, the other wants to resolve faster.
10: It's too fast
9: for the other.
10: Okay. Yeah, I do the withdrawing in general.
8: You think? It doesn't always feel like that. I was going to say I'm the one withdrawing, but obviously.
10: Well, I think what we have gotten so much better about is recognizing that if I win the argument, then we lose.
12: Yeah, that's good.
10: And if he wins, we lose. Yeah. And it isn't ever about whatever the thing is. Yeah. You know,
8: that's a true statement. You can never remember what it was about.
9: Yeah, right.
10: It's about a past hurt or a trigger.
12: Yeah.
10: And I think, you know, we have just gotten to a better place where I think we have more bandwidth in our lives, which helps. We don't have young children, which is really tough. It's challenging on a marriage when you're at least one of you might be working really hard in the career. If, like you, Christy, I'm staying home with the kids. But I feel like now, you know, it's easier, we're more mature, we recognize we're in this together, that we are a team, and that I think now this is just how we're doing it right, and I'll really consider, is this something I need to talk to Jim about? And I look at myself first now, and I believe Jim does that. That's not the dance that we used to do.
8: Yeah, that's good. No, I think that's well said. I think what you've been really good about especially over the years, the growth that I've seen in you is, and it is part, I think, of your science mind, you will stop and say, okay, let's figure out what's happening. You know, I think when you speak to me or you say something like that, this is how I feel it. You've gotten a lot better because I'm not sure. In the past, I'd be saying whatever I'm saying, and you'd be reacting, and I don't know what button I'm pushing.
12: Right.
8: I know I'm pushing a button, but I don't know what button I'm pushing. And so I think age and wisdom has come along with that. I think also you cautioning me not, you know, to use my words wisely in the heat of the moment. You've done that a couple times, and I think I'm doing that far better.
10: Oh, I don't remember saying that, but advice?
8: No, you've definitely communicated it. I don't know exactly how you said it. I remember a machete. Something about, think about what you're going to say, which I translated as, use your words wisely. But no, I think we're a lot better off in that regard. Christy, let me ask you this about the teeter-totter analogy that you use in the book. You know, teeter-totters, obviously, you're up and down, up and down. How did you use that in marriage?
12: Well, we found this came into play, especially when we had kids, where you feel, it's almost like, I mean, we always judge someone else by their behaviors, right? But we judge ourselves by our intentions. So we're looking at their external behaviors and assuming something. We tell ourselves a story about it. And so early on, it was for us, where we saw this play out a lot, was with discipline, with our children. And I felt like Josh was really lenient, like, and therefore, because he's down here, right, in terms of, like, his sticking it to the kids.
8: Josh.
12: That I needed to be the disciplinarian. So it was like I needed to ballast
9: I'll
12: him.
9: I'll never forget. I was at a military SOCOM event, Special Forces event, at Fort Bragg. And I get a phone call from Christy. And I said, hey, honey, how's things going? And she said, our son's in boot camp. I was like, okay. But I knew what that meant. What that meant was, you're not doing a good enough job disciplining him, so I have to do it while you're gone.
12: Well, and that's because that's how I felt, right? Where it's like, you're not doing it, or I assume, based on what I'm seeing and judging your behaviors, that you're not disciplining him well enough or enough so that I have to ramp up and I have to be the disciplinarian. And we found that all it really took, because we were much more closer to the same viewpoints on how we wanted to raise the kids, on how we did want to handle discipline than we thought we were. But when you act on this teeter-totter where it's like, you're the this, therefore I have to be the that, it becomes this, again, this competition. And we realize we're so much, if we just go one step closer, remember, like you get on the teeter-totter and you go like a little bit closer and you don't have to, you don't really move that much. And we were so much closer than we assumed. And that we've used that a lot since when we feel like we're kind of on polar ends of an issue and realize we're really not. And yet, if I act in an extreme, I'm the one who's causing some of this drama because I'm reacting to something that's not even true.
9: We actually literally had an argument a week and a half ago where this was the case. And we were.
12: Please tell me, what was this argument?
9: Well, okay, so that was when Landon was 3 years old. when he was a toddler. Now we have Micah, who's a 3-year-old, and we're just, you know,
12: we have another one of those.
9: And
12: he's in boot
9: we
12: camp
9: were arguing
12: too.
9: About his discipline, and we were pretty, pretty tense with each other. We got into that dance, but it didn't escalate the way that it would have in years past, because older, I don't know about wiser, but we are a little bit older. But I said to Christy, I said, can we pray about this? I would have never done that in the past. I would have felt ashamed because I wasn't praying enough with Christy and I wasn't seeking God enough in our marriage. And so I would have held back more when she would have said, let's pray about this, because it was a shame issue for me that, oh man, I'm not praying enough with my wife. And so, but now I was at a point where it didn't matter. I said, I think we need to go to the Lord on this. And so we stopped arguing and we just started seeking the Lord on it. And that was the getting closer on the teeter-totter for us, even just a week and a half ago with this argument. And we realized the Lord just spoke to us through that prayer. We got on the same team again. And I mean,
12: it's shocking how well prayer works.
10: Yes.
12: You know?
9: Yeah.
10: Yes.
8: You look very
10: Every
8: amazed.
10: Time. Yes. Yeah. But it's true. That is great advice.
8: Yeah. Hey, we're going to wrap up in the next 5-6 minutes, but the importance of leading with grace when interacting with your spouse. Okay, that sounds just like prayer. Mm. If we use it, it works well. Mm. The problem is, why don't we use it?
9: Again, I think so often it's because, as Christy was mentioning earlier, we go in self-protection mode. And so giving our spouse grace means we have to humble our own hearts and we have to potentially look at our own sin towards our spouse and seek forgiveness. And, you know, Jesus led in grace every time. Woman at the well, woman caught in adultery, woman with the blood, issue of blood. Like, every time Jesus would lead in grace before he explained who he was and spoke truth. And, you know, as our friend John Townsend says, truth without grace will always be received as condemnation. And so anytime I come to try to correct Christy or fix Christy without grace, it never goes well. It's always received as condemnation, right? And so, yeah. And so, I'm not being the president of my wife's fan club in that moment. And so the more that we can lead in grace, and in doing so, what that means is I give Christy the benefit of the doubt. Yeah. If she's coming at me, she's spitting arrows at me or whatever, and vice versa, if I'm spitting arrows at her, that we give each other the benefit of the doubt. And we do, I think we've gotten a lot better at that with one another because we'll look at each other and say, okay, let's think about what's going on in our lives right now. And you know, really, I think we're doing a better job of communicating on an ongoing basis about what's going on in each other's heart. And that really sets the stage for when those things do happen, we can lead in grace a lot easier because now I'm fighting for what's going on within her heart. You know, James 1:19 and 20 says this. It says to be quick to listen, slow to speak, and slow to become angry. But verse 20 says, because human anger does not accomplish God's righteousness. And I think we miss that a lot. Because human anger does not accomplish God's righteousness. And when we react, we often react in anger, but what's going on underneath the anger? Is it embarrassment? Is it rejection? Is it jealousy? Is it that I feel unseen? What's that emotion underneath? And so I always say, this is the most sanctifying set of verses in all of Scripture, I believe, especially for marriage. But if I can be quick to listen and in her anger towards me, that the underneath emotion, the embarrassed Christy, the Christy that felt belittled because I belittled her in front of our friends, the Christy that feels jealous, the Christy, that's the Christy I want to fight for. The Christy that's shooting arrows at me in anger, that's the Christy I want to fight against. And so leading in grace always brings the defenses down so that Christy, the Christy I want to fight for, I see what's going on underneath, and now I can start fighting for her. Whereas if I lead in truth, I'm fighting against her.
8: Yeah, let me ask you, so it's plain to the guys in the audience and to me, when you're talking about leading with grace, what does that sound like? Because so often you sit with a counselor and they're so brilliant in saying, well, in that situation, if Bob, you would just say, honey, I hear you. It just never pops to my mind at the right moment.
9: Yeah.
8: So what is that leading?
9: I think three simple words. Tell me more.
8: Okay. So that's an expression of grace.
9: Tell me more. It's an expression of grace because it's, I want to hear what's going on in your heart.
8: I like that.
9: Tell me what's going on. I want to hear more of your story versus going, well, why'd you see it like that? Well, I saw it like this.
8: What are you nodding for?
12: I think grace too is also giving into the grain of truth. in the other person's story. So there's times where, you know, we like to be right, you know, and we like to correct. Well, that's actually not what had happened, or that's actually not what I said. But instead, to give it to the grain of truth, because there's always a grain of truth. And so in it lowers both of our limbic systems down out of this fight mode, because it's like, well, and all it could look at is like, I see what you're saying there. I see, and like, an example, I see how you could have, how you feel that way. And just even that, it's like, I'm not trying to like, get my point across, because you saw just a little bit. And I think that's what grace often feels like, is like, I saw into your story just a little bit.
10: Well, and something that I think I've discovered is we can't expect our spouse to read our minds. That isn't fair. And to be able, in grace, I think, when you've calmed down, to be able to let your spouse know what your needs are, why you felt hurt, and to be able to let them know what is going on inside.
9: Yeah. And we all want the same thing. Like, we want the same thing in our marriage. Yeah. We want to be truly connected and intimate with one another, but we just have really poor ways of letting our spouse know that that's what we want.
10: Right.
8: So
10: right?
8: True. Okay, last question. This will be it. Both of you can answer this. The idea of hope in marriage. I mean, your marriage, number one, what brings that hope? Why do you sustain hope? And then expressing hope for the institution of marriage. This is actually a really good moment for marriage. We're at a 50-year low in marriage. People quickly say fewer people are getting married. That's okay. People are making that marriage commitment, and those that are making it are sticking with it. So we're at a 50-year low, just came out last week, with divorce rates in the country. You haven't heard that news, have you? But talk about the hope for your marriage and the hope for marriage as an institution.
9: Okay, so I get really amped about this, and I'm grateful you asked this question to close, and I didn't even realize you were going to ask this question. But I think that the hope comes from our hope in Jesus Christ. And, you know, in Revelation, it says, you know, we get, Jesus says, I have come to make all things new. And in Ephesians, you go to the book of Ephesians and you look at the household, and you see the household as a vehicle for building the kingdom of God. You have the household of faith, but God also orchestrated and implemented the institution of the family as a household in order to build the kingdom of God. And therefore, as a married couple with my children and as Team Straub, we get to partner with God, we partner with Jesus in making all things new as we build for his second coming. And I think if that doesn't give you hope and a vision and a purpose, this is where we have to help other couples. This is the hope we have for our marriage. We have really started to pray into what is biblical simplicity, what does biblical hospitality look like, and how can we model that for other families to give them hope outside of what our Western individualistic culture is giving families. We're at an all-time high of depression and anxiety, and that's being trickled down because parents continually say, I'm too busy and I don't have enough time, but yet we don't know why we're too busy. We haven't stepped back to say, well, are the activities that we're involved in, is it really important? Are we leading our family the way God's calling us to lead our family, or are we doing it just because we're seeing everybody else on Instagram and everybody else in our culture and signing up for travel sports and all these things? And I'm nothing against travel sports, but I think we don't take a step back as families to look at why are we doing what we're doing. And the hope of the gospel, the hope of giving people the experience of a loving family that opens their home, opens their doors to other people in the community. This is what loving, and I think this is what biblical hospitality was meant for, is for us as households. And to me, that's the hope. And that's the hope of a strong marriage, is to live that out so that people are looking at you and going, what is it about you? And then we can introduce them to Jesus by how we're living our lives, and they see it and they want it. They taste it. They see it. They feel it by how we're living it out. Not that we're perfect, but that we're doing it. And then we cast that vision to our kids. That's what I think Moses was even talking about, you know, but blessing to the thousandth generation of those who love and seek his commands. And to me, that's the hope. And that's what I get super stoked about as I lead my family.
10: Amen. Yeah, that's hopeful.
8: Good answer, Christy. Amen, brother. But that's so good, and we so appreciate you spending time with us. God bless you as you go to Canada and marry your cousin off and reinforce the institution of marriage. Yeah. So, and Jean, thanks for being with us. Absolutely. I know this is not your comfort zone. I mean, you're kind of jumping in here, so thank you.
10: Well, it's fun, and this is great content. There's a lot of nuggets in this, so thank you.
8: Just remember, I'm the president of your fan club.
10: Yay!
8: Let's give him a hand, everybody.
10: All right. Thanks.
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7: A great marriage is like cookie dough. 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
2: So many things about life and God seem upside down. We long for an easier, smoother life and we pray for it. And then, when we do experience a time of ease or comfort, materially, we can become complacent spiritually. It seems that our deepest, richest times with God are often in the middle of something we wouldn't choose. Last year I was leading a chapel service at the hospital, and a lady came and said that her husband was in intensive care. He'd been there for 4 months, and nobody knew if he'd come out or have any function when he did. And it was very hard for her, the time of waiting. But she said, "There's something about this time of not knowing that I want to keep. Because I know that one day it might get easier, but now is the time when God is doing the deepest things in me, to do with patience and trust, and knowing that God is enough for me." And that is so true for all of us.
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0: So Father God, I pray that our families will come together right now and seek your face. You will forgive our sins and you'll heal our incredible land. In the name of the only Savior, Jesus Christ, amen.
1: It's pretty amazing how powerful relationships can be in shaping who we become. The best relationships help us discover the foundational truths of life on the job, so as to speak, amidst the realities, the pressures, the trials of life. Hi, I'm Bernie Diamond, and welcome again to Fresh. Sophie Scholl was initially swept up in the nationalistic fervor of Nazi Germany, but her worldview began to change through heartfelt conversations with her brother Hans, who'd begun to see through the propaganda. As their relationship deepened, they explored scripture together, read Christian thinkers like Augustine and Kierkegaard, and came to see truth as something that had to be lived, even at great cost. Their bond gave her the courage to join the resistance, ultimately leading to her execution at age 21. Sophie's discovery of truth was forged not in isolation, but in relationship, human and divine. Just after Jesus' crucifixion and resurrection, two disciples were walking along the road to Emmaus, discussing the traumatic events of the Passover festival. Though Jesus drew alongside them, he was the last person they expected to meet, so they didn't recognize him. But at dinner time, Luke chapter 24, beginning at verse 30, when he was at the table with them, he took the bread and blessed and broke it and gave it to them. And their eyes were opened, and they recognized him, and he vanished from their sight. They said to each other, "Didn't our hearts burn within us while he talked to us on the road, while he opened to us the scriptures?" There's nothing, absolutely nothing, like a personal encounter with Jesus along the road of life to make God's truth burn in your heart. Nothing. Jesus, that's God's word, fresh for you today.
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2: 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What's the hardest thing you're going through?

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0: I meet so many awesome people around the world, strong women and men of God who truly trust in God in every situation. But I have to share Jessica's story with you. Hi, I'm Nick Vujicic at lifewithoutlimbs.org. Jessica, at age 18, was diagnosed with cancer in a sinus cavity. Months of radiation and chemotherapy hampered her speech and her ability to swallow food. Being a young woman with a chronic illness, Jessica had every reason to be bitter or wallow in self-pity. Instead, Jessica made a decision to be thankful and trust God. In her letter to me, she wrote, "I made a decision to follow the Lord for who He was. The circumstances may have been out of my control, but Christ was still in control of my life. I knew He was going to be with me the whole way through." Wow, that's some pretty powerful faith. Are you ready to surrender your impossible situation to the Lord? Philippians chapter 4, verse 6 and 7 says, "Do not be anxious about anything, but in everything, by prayer and petition, with thanksgiving, present your requests to God, and the peace of God, which transcends all understanding, will guard your hearts and your minds in Christ Jesus." Jessica was a perfect example of that peace that surpassed understanding. So hold on to God, and God will hold on to you. All you have to do is ask.
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0: words of life and love from the Father to you, His child.
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5: I think most parents would be familiar with this following scenario. A toddler just woke out of a nap, and then we say, well, he or she just out of sorts. So you say to the toddler, do you want milk? He says, or she says, no. Do you want to eat? No. Do you want to play? No. Do you want to go back to bed? No. Do you want Uncle Bob to adopt you? No. The answer is always no. And we say, well, you know, just, he's out of sorts. The problem is there are adults who are out of sorts all the time. You know what I'm talking about? They really are. Thankfully, in the case of the toddler, he or she will grow up and grow out of it. But the problem with the adults who are out of sorts are continuously out of sorts. Except, of course, they are too mature and too sophisticated to say, no, they won't do that. Because in their maturity and in their sophistication, they express their discontentment by being indifferent. In their maturity and in their sophistication, adults express their self-absorption by being impervious. In their maturity and sophistication, adults who are unfulfilled will express themselves and saying, who cares? So what? Somebody said this is a so what generation. What difference does it make? In fact, they remind me of a preacher who one time was preaching his heart out about the problems with society, and he was really getting carried away, and he said, the problems of our society, the root for all the problems of our society are basically two in nature. He said, it's ignorance and indifference. And then he leaned over the pulpit, looked at the man in the front pew, and he said, is that not so? Well, he did not anticipate the man to respond. But the man said, I don't know and I don't care. Now you know what I'm talking about. The main reason for indifference, especially in regard to matters of eternal importance, where the eternal future is hanging in the balance, that they so into themselves is that they cannot see beyond, they can't see anybody or anything beyond themselves. This problem of being into oneself had reached a ludicrous level in our culture today. So much so that the Wall Street Journal printed an article explaining that there are thousands of Americans spending millions upon millions upon millions of dollars set aside in their will. Now, not for charitable causes. No, not for doing good things with their money. No, no, no, not even leaving it to their heirs. There are millions upon millions upon millions of dollars are bequeathed in the wills of so many Americans to themselves. You say, how is that be? Well, you keep reading, go and read the article. They're bequeathing their money to be saved in a trust for themselves while they have their body frozen on ice. So that in 100 years' time, their body can be defrosted. They figure that the science will improve by then, that the body can be defrosted. And they can live for many, many years. The article said that there are at least 1,000 Americans who belong to this group called the Cryonox Society. Come from the Greek word to put on ice. The brochure of the Cryonox Society puts it this way. Listen carefully. That if you leave $10,000 in your trust for yourself, when you are defrosted 100 years from now, it will grow to about $8.7 million. And with that money, the brochure said, you will be able to buy youth and health for centuries. You know, but the amazing thing about this, as I read the article, I realized that there's nothing new. This is really not new. In every generation, those who are into themselves somehow get the scam artists working hard. And the following advertisement was actually printed. I want to read the ad to you. Wish you were rich? You can be. If you are one of the growing millions who are convinced of the reality of the reincarnation, here is once in a lifetime offer. First, leave us $10,000 or more in your will. After you pass away, our professional medium will contact your spirit in the other world. There you'll tell us when you're coming back and under what name. Upon your return, we regress you to the age of 21 of this current life through hypnosis. And then ask you for your 7-digit account number. Once you give us that number, we will give you a check on the spot for your original investment plus interest. The longer you're gone, the more you receive. You may come back and find yourself a billionaire. Show your future self how much you care. Give yourself a generous welcome back present, and we will take care of the rest. I'm sure they will. Beloved, listen to me. People who are so into themselves create a whole industry to cater to their whims, to their fantasies. Someone would say, but how do I recognize this self problem? The evidence of such self-endearment is indifference to God and His Word. The evidence of this self problem is indifference to the truth. The evidence of the self problem is indifference toward reality, is indifference toward even the dearest and the nearest. No matter what they say, we're going to ignore them. And just in case you're tempted by what I just said of what is happening today and what's happening 20 years ago to think, well, at least this is a modern day phenomena, I want you to turn with me, please, to Luke chapter 7. Luke chapter 7, beginning at verse 31. Luke 7, 31. To what then can I compare the people of this generation? What are they like? They are like children sitting in the marketplace and calling to each other. We played the flute for you, and you did not dance. We sang a dirge, and you did not cry. For John the Baptist came, neither eating bread nor drinking wine, and you say, he has a demon. The Son of Man came, eating and drinking, and you say, he is a glutton and a drunkard and a friend of tax collectors and sinners. But wisdom is proved right by all her children. Father, in the name of Jesus, I come to you in brokenness and in humility, asking for the Holy Spirit to take these magnificent words and expound them to every heart. That, Father, in the name of Jesus, not one single person within the sound of my voice would be the same after today, in Jesus' name. Amen. Amen. Jesus was encountering a people in his generation who were so into themselves. I told you it was not a new problem. It's not a new phenomenon. And Jesus was speaking to these people. They were so indifferent toward the truth that he had to do something drastic, that he had to do tell them a story that they can relate to. So he paints this beautiful picture of what really had happened, would happen during that his earthly ministry, during that time. I want to explain it to you. Back during Jesus' earthly ministry, very few, if any, had backyards. So kids cannot go back in the backyard and play with their neighbor's friends. So what they did is they gathered in the street, and they went to a place, always empty, except for certain days of the week where the market is opening, when people are there to sell their produce. So it was market for on a part-time basis, but it was an empty space where all the kids of the neighborhood would congregate and play, and they play games. Well, they did not play soccer, they did not play football, they did not play baseball or cricket or any of the games that we know. Kids back then played act playing. That was the most popular game, is to act play. So they got together and they said, what shall we play? One of the boys probably said, I know what we play. Let's play a wedding. Let's play a wedding. That was normal back then. He says, Mary, you be the bride. Ruth, you be the bridesmaid, and I'll be the groom. And Bobby, will you be the groomsman? And Peter, you'll be the preacher. And then the rest of you guys, well, you can hum the wedding march. One of the kids, as often the case, kids will understand this, piped up and said, well, that's stupid game. That's silly game. Another one said, yeah, that's childish. Another one said, oh, that's silly stuff. And soon, as always the case, the spirit of discontentment, disgruntlement, took over. And everyone's saying, no, yeah, we're not going to play that stupid game. We're not going to do that. So probably the same guy said, well, okay, that's fine. Well, let's play funeral. How morbid. But they did play funeral. One thing you need to know about the Middle East, in funerals, they hire what they call professional mourners. It's like a singer. It's like you go and hire a singer, somebody who's got ability to do poem and sing. And this woman normally would find out a few things about the deceased, how good he or she was, or some of their activities, and then able to rhyme some words and some poems to sing about the deceased person. It's called a dirge. And they will come in and they will talk about how good that person was, how good, what he did and what she did and so forth. And this is designed, of course, to let people grieve properly. And they will cry, and they will cry, and the beloved family and friends, they just sob their hearts out. And so one kid said, well, you know, let's play funeral. I'll be the funeral director, and you'll be the pallbearers, and you'll be the professional mourner. You sing a dirge, and all the rest of you can cry. Again, a kid pipes up and says, oh, no, this game is morbid. I hate that game. That's a stupid game. Another said, I don't like the sad stuff. Another said, you guys need to cut this out. And finally, the guy just got so frustrated that no matter what game he comes up with, he gets criticized, he gets turned down, he gets put down, and he got just fed up. And he says, you guys are just never satisfied. You guys are never happy. Nothing makes you happy. You can never get enthusiastic about anything. You're always discontented. You're always indifferent. You're always fractious. You're always fickle. You're always apathetic. And he just about had it. It's over. You guys can't get into anything. Nothing moves you. Nothing satisfies you. And here's what Jesus is doing right here. After he tells them this, because of course he understood what he was talking about, he said, guys, that's you. That's you. That's what Jesus is saying. He turned to them and said, that's you. You never respond to any challenge. You're never going to be moved at anything or by anything. You're always going to be critical. You can't get over your critical attitude. You never stop your indifference. You don't even try to overcome your apathy. You never even move out of your comfort zone and do something. You're never going to do something worth. You're never going to impact anyone. All you do is criticize all the time. All you do is complain all the time. Always telling us what is wrong with everybody. John the Baptist came. He preached the message of repentance. He told you to repent. You listened to him for a little while. And then you criticized him. You criticized his austere lifestyle. You said he's too harsh. You said his message is too severe. You said that he doesn't eat well and he doesn't dress well. You said that he was not sophisticated. You said he was unsociable. He is unapproachable. You said that he lives in the wilderness and he cannot live with civilization and civilized people. You said that he is an in-your-face preacher, and we don't want and we don't care. You even had the gumption to say that he is demon-possessed. So the Son of Man came, the one whom John the Baptist came to announce, the one who came to prepare the way for the Messiah, the Son of Man, the Son of God. So he comes in, and what did he do? He preached the same message. If you read the Gospel of Mark, chapter 1, verse 15, the Bible said that Jesus went about, beginning of his ministry, saying, the kingdom of God is at hand. Repent and receive the good news. Believe the good news. Same message that John the Baptist preached. Same message. Oh, it was different. Jesus was different from John. He was gentle, he was loving, he was sociable, he lived with people, he ate with people, he touched people, he dressed very nicely. In fact, Jesus' tunic was so expensive that those soldiers at the cross did not want to tear it. They cast lots over it because that was what he received from his mother when he turned 30 and became a priest. It was a very nice tunic, obviously dressed well. And what do you say about him? What do you say about him? Did you listen to his message? Did you respond to his love? Were you moved by his miracles? Did you repent of your sins and receive forgiveness? No. You said he was too sociable. He eats and drinks too much. He is too friendly. He is too approachable. You say, what's going on here? What's going on? Well, here's what Jesus is saying. Listen to me, beloved. He is saying, in this generation, like every other generation, there are those who are always superficial. There are those who are always critical. There are those who are always indifferent. There are those who will always judge the style and not the substance, the preacher and not the message, the messenger and not the message. Those who are always focused on things that are important to them instead of the things that are important to God. And in the face of it, they become indifferent. Become indifferent. In the face of God's urging and the urgency of the time, their words are, so what? So what? But what would the righteous do? Verse 35 is the key verse here. Don't miss it. Don't miss it. Verse 35. Jesus said, but wisdom is proved by all of her daughters. But wisdom is proved by all of her daughters. Not by a critical attitude. Not by being indifferent. Not the person who continues to sit on their hands and do nothing. What does it mean? Here's what it means. That while the unwise, while the foolish people put their hope in phony schemes, like freezing their bodies or hoping for reincarnation, wise people respond to the message of repentance and forgiveness. While those who are into themselves become indifferent toward the message of eternal life, the wise people will put their whole confidence in the Word of God. Not only that, listen carefully, but those wise people will prove the message of the cross by the way they live. The wise people will demonstrate the power of the message of the cross by the way they witness to that power. Wise people will vindicate the truth of the gospel by their godly lifestyle. Wise people will be a living demonstration to the power of salvation, to the power of forgiveness, to the power of healing, to the power of restoration, to the power of peace and joy, and to the power of contentment and happiness.
4: 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And we love to hear from you through the post, so write to Leading the Way, P.O. Box 1900, Penrith, New South Wales 2751. 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
3: In this bulletin, the Commonwealth launches a lawsuit and calls to review NAPLAN's writing test. With the details, I'm Naomi Miller. The federal government has launched a $2 billion lawsuit against corporate giant 3M, claiming it covered up the harmful effects of the forever chemicals PFAS in its firefighting foam. It's reportedly the largest legal claim ever brought by the Commonwealth government. A fourth woman charged over her links to Islamic State remains in custody, Nelson Scott reports.
4: A 34-year-old woman who allegedly travelled to Syria over a decade ago to join ISIS has been charged with terrorism-related offences. Her arrest comes 8 months after she returned to Australia in September last year. The woman has appeared before Melbourne Magistrates Court, facing two charges, each carrying prison sentences of up to 10 years. She's been remanded in custody to appear again on Monday.
3: There are calls for the NAPLAN writing test to be reviewed. The Australian Government Primary Principals Association argues the test is outdated. President Pat Murphy says it's let down many students in recent years.
5: In the last 2 years, the writing component of NAPLAN has crashed, and it is going to cost a huge amount of money to actually fix the platform that sits around the NAPLAN writing, because at the moment, the last 2 years, it's not been fair on the kids.
3: Critics argue time could be better spent on critical thinking, student wellbeing, or AI literacy. Dentists will now be able to act if they find their patients are experiencing domestic and family violence. A collaboration between James Cook University and North Queensland Women's Legal Service has created a legal guide. Associate Professor Felicity Croker says there are a number of things dentists have to consider.
6: What do they document? Is this the right way to do it? What are their requirements around the patient says, I don't want you to document that. What do they do in that case? What if they're called as a witness? What if their notes are subpoenaed?
3: More than 400 Jewish leaders have lobbied the US Congress to invest $1.5 billion into a federal program that helps protect houses of worship. If approved, it would invest the money in security resources and ensure social media platforms effectively manage anti-Semitic content. And more than 2,000 Nigerian women have received free fistula surgery at a Christian hospital as the nation's first lady calls for an end to child marriage that is blamed for many cases. The medical ministry of one of Nigeria's biggest churches, the Evangelical Church Winning All, has been funding the free operations. Nigeria has one of the world's highest rates of obstetric fistula, accounting for about 40% of global cases. First Lady Remi Tinubu wants child marriage banned because it's directly linked to the high number of fistula cases. Round 12 of the AFL has kicked off with a massive win for Hawthorn over St Kilda, 18 goals, 11-119, to the Saints' 9 goals, 13-67. The Hawks led from the start with one goal after the siren.
7: Hawthorn lead by 46 points, and to bring up the 50 after the bell, he can take a couple of steps brilliantly done. What a perfect finish for Hawthorn.
3: It was also a return to the game for Will Day after months recovering from a shoulder injury. That's the latest Vision National News. I'm Naomi Millam.
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3: In stories making news, the Commonwealth has launched its largest ever legal claim, reportedly worth $2 billion, taking chemical giant 3M to court over allegations it covered up the harmful effects of PFAS in firefighting foam. The products were used for decades by the Defence Department, leaching from 28 defence bases and into nearby communities, poisoning land, water and food. Labor's contentious tax changes will face a three-week parliamentary hearing after the federal government introduced the legislation into parliament. There are calls for the NAPLAN writing test to be reviewed. The Australian Government Primary Principals Association argues the test is outdated. And tennis world number one Jannik Sinner is out of the French Open after suffering dizziness and heat-related cramps. The 24-year-old lost to Argentina's Juan Manuel Cerundolo 3-6, 2-6, 7-5, 6-1, 6-1. I'm Naomi Millen with the latest headlines.
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9: Welcome to 15 Minutes in the Word with New York Times bestselling author Joyce Meyer. On today's program, Joyce will be teaching from her series, Joy and Enjoyment. There is a way to enjoy everything we do, even while driving in traffic or cleaning up the house. Because if we have Jesus, we have joy. Now, here's Joyce with today's teaching.
10: My husband has a philosophy that we've lived by, and it's simple, but it works. Out of everything that you have, give some, save some, spend some. Within your borders, and then God will increase your borders, and you'll be able to give more, save more, and spend more. Amen? But don't be so busy saving for retirement that you never enjoy where you're at right now. How many people retire and die 2 years later? You know? And I think it's because they're bored silly. They don't have anything to do. People ask me when I'm going to retire. You don't. Listen, I got 500-600 people that work for me that don't want to hear the word retire. I don't have any plans to retire. You say... I am trying to figure out how I can keep looking young enough that people will look at me. You know. But I don't know. Someday they may wheel me out here, and as long as my mouth works, I guess I can still come. I don't know. But and I don't know, you know. Circumstances happen, and someday I might not be able to do this anymore. I've already decided if I can't, I'm just as important then as I am now. Because your worth is not tied to what you do. It's who you are and who you belong to. Amen? But don't just work and save all your money so someday you can sit around and do nothing. I mean, surely we can have a better goal in life than that. I mean, at least if you want to retire and not work anymore, then... volunteer for something. Make plans to travel and go on trips, but don't just sit around every day and be cranky for your kids to take care of. Thank you. Ecclesiastes 5:18-19. This is what I've observed to be good, that is appropriate for a person to eat, to drink, and to find satisfaction in their work under the sun during the few days of life that God has given them, for this is their lot. Moreover, when God gives someone wealth, and that's all of us, and possessions, and the ability to enjoy them, to accept their lot and be happy in their toil, this is a gift from God. So don't just work, but enjoy your work. Now, big thing I'm going to say here, learn to enjoy your life, not the one that somebody else has got that you want. You cannot be jealous and envious and ever enjoy yourself. But I don't understand. Nobody's asking you to understand. God's just asking you to embrace what He's given you, to bloom where you're planted. See, our whole job here in the earth is to glorify God. It's not to get ahead and be the president of the company and, you know, be world famous. And it's just to glorify God and to enjoy God. Don't just serve God, enjoy God. Enjoy being God's child. Enjoy the little corner of life that He has given you. So what if your house is not as big as somebody else's? Or you can't buy as expensive a clothes as somebody else's? Or you weigh 10 pounds more than somebody else does? Those are not the things that our joy should be tied up in. Most of life is ordinary, but you can learn to enjoy it. I got more message than I got night left, I think. Mark 4:26-27. He, Jesus, also said, "This is what the kingdom of God is like. A man scatters seed on the ground, night and day, whether he sleeps or gets up, the seed sprouts and grows, though he does not know how. The seed sprouts, God is working, but in the meantime, we have to deal with a lot of ordinary life. You plant your seeds of faith, you plant your financial seeds in the kingdom of God, and you believe that God is working, and while you're waiting, you enjoy the life that you have. We have to get over this thinking, I'll enjoy life when, I'll be glad when. Not when, now. Come on, everybody say now. Nice and loud. All right, now, something that God has been showing me, and this sounds so simple. You're going to say, well, duh, I know that. But I think it may help a lot of you. All right, so here's a way. This is my little secret trick. Here's a way that you can enjoy everything you do. You wake up in the morning, you think, ugh, I don't want to get up. I don't want to go to work. I don't want to drive in traffic. I don't want to hear these kids. I dread it all, but I guess I'll get up and do it. Okay. When I wake up now and I lay there and think, I really don't particularly want to get up, then I think, thank God I've got feet. Thank God that I don't have to have somebody put me in a wheelchair before I can get up, but I can actually get up and walk to my bathroom and walk out to my kitchen and make myself a cup of coffee in my lovely little coffee pot and sit in my recliner and look out my window and drink my coffee and talk to Jesus because I am saved. Now, I want you to listen to what I'm going to say. It is impossible to enjoy your life without gratitude. And I mean pretty constant gratitude. I'm not talking about, oh, God, thank you for the vacation. I dread driving in traffic all the way to work. No, thank God that I've got a car to drive. Come on. Thank God I've got a job to go to. It may not be my favorite, but I've got a job. But a lot of people don't have a job. And I remember when I was younger, like in my 20s, I would have to wait on two buses out in the cold weather and then do the same thing again to come home at night, stand on a street corner. I mean, it was cold, and get on a bus, and sometimes there were no seats and have to hang on to something all the way. And missing a bus and having to stand there for another 15, 20 minutes, thank God you got a car. There's always something to find to be thankful for, and it will change your whole perspective on the way you look at life. But this is not something that's just going to automatically happen because you hear my message. I'll be honest with you, this is something that you're going to have to work at a little bit and do on purpose, because the devil does not want you to have joy or to enjoy your life. I used to look at this like my work. Oh, I'll be glad when the conference is over so I can go home and rest. I thought, you know, this is stupid. I live on this stage. I mean, not as much now as I used to. I do a lot of meetings now, but I used to really do a lot of meetings. I mean, like, I literally felt like I lived up here. And I thought, well, if this is what God's called me to, and this is what I'm going to do, I'm enjoying it. I'm not going to stand up here and be afraid of what the people think. I'm not going to stand up here and be worried about whether you like me or not, or whether I say everything exactly the right way. I am enjoying this. How many of you realize that you need to just flat out refuse to not enjoy your life? One person, that's lovely. Ooh, don't make me come out there and get you. Well, I dread doing the dishes. Oh yeah, that's gonna be really hard to put them in your automatic dishwasher. Put a little soap in there and hit a button. Poor you. Oh, man, I hate to unload that dishwasher. Come on, am I right? Okay, well, travel with me for a minute to India. First of all, most of them don't even have silverware. They eat with their fingers. And the kids, we have a lot of, like, feeding programs, and they'll have these little metal bowls that look like they've been through about three wars. And in order to wash that dish when they're done, somebody has had to walk possibly round trip 10 miles to bring back some filthy, dirty water to wash it in. And then we get unhappy because we have to go to the faucet and turn on the water and rinse the dish and put it in the dishwasher and go back and get it later and put it in our cupboard. Come on, I'm right. See, because we have so much abundance and because we have so many conveniences, we are spoiled rotten. Amen? So we lose the ability to be thankful. And then we can't enjoy anything because a grumpy person cannot enjoy their life or anything that they do. There's always something that you can find to be thankful for in every situation. Amen? Philippians 4:11. They had sent Paul an offering, the Philippians, and he said, now, I'm not saying this because I'm in need. He was thanking them. He said, I'm not saying this because I'm in need, for I have learned to be content, whatever the circumstances. He learned it. It wasn't something that came automatic. He learned it.
9: Joy allows us to remain stable through hard times, and so much of life is how we decide to look at it. We don't have to dread doing ordinary tasks like laundry and grocery shopping. We can enjoy everything. Please know God wants us to enjoy our lives. It's actually a major part of His plan for us. Romans 14:17 says that the kingdom of God is righteousness, peace, and joy in the Holy Spirit.
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This is Hope with God. I'm Wendy Palau. Because God holds your future, you can breathe, you can rest today. Don't carve out your future. Don't heal or fix or orchestrate. And if you don't rest, all you'll do is worry. So today, rest, place it at God's feet. Every possible creeping fear, every possible outcome, put at Jesus's feet today and thank him, not because everything is okay. Maybe most things in your life are not okay, but Jesus has promised rest because he said, learn from me. My yoke is easy and my burden is light. He promises rest. You can know deep down that the one who holds the stars in place is sovereign and above all, and he cares for you. This is Wendy Palau.

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1: In this bulletin, the Commonwealth launches a lawsuit and calls to review NAPLAN's writing test. With the details, I'm Naomi Millen. The federal government has launched a $2 billion lawsuit against corporate giant 3M, claiming it covered up the harmful effects of the forever chemicals PFAS in its firefighting foam. It's reportedly the largest legal claim ever brought by the Commonwealth government. A fourth woman charged over her links to Islamic State remains in custody, Nelson Scott reports.
2: A 34-year-old woman who allegedly travelled to Syria over a decade ago to join ISIS has been charged with terrorism-related offences. Her arrest comes 8 months after she returned to Australia in September last year. The woman has appeared before Melbourne Magistrates Court, facing two charges, each carrying prison sentences of up to 10 years. She's been remanded in custody to appear again on Monday.
1: There are calls for the NAPLAN writing test to be reviewed. The Australian Government Primary Principals Association argues the test is outdated. President Pat Murphy says it's let down many students in recent years.
3: In the last 2 years, the writing component of NAPLAN has crashed, and it is going to cost a huge amount of money to actually fix the platform that sits around the NAPLAN writing, because at the moment, the last 2 years, it's not been fair on the kids.
1: Critics argue time could be better spent on critical thinking, student wellbeing, or AI literacy. Dentists will now be able to act if they find their patients are experiencing domestic and family violence. A collaboration between James Cook University and North Queensland Women's Legal Service has created a legal guide. Associate Professor Felicity Croker says there are a number of things dentists have to consider.
4: What do they document? Is this the right way to do it? What are their requirements around the patient says, I don't want you to document that. What do they do in that case? What if they're called as a witness? What if their notes are subpoenaed?
1: More than 400 Jewish leaders have lobbied the US Congress to invest $1.5 billion into a federal program that helps protect houses of worship. If approved, it would invest the money in security resources and ensure social media platforms effectively manage anti-Semitic content. And more than 2,000 Nigerian women have received free fistula surgery at a Christian hospital as the nation's first lady calls for an end to child marriage that is blamed for many cases. The medical ministry of one of Nigeria's biggest churches, the Evangelical Church Winning All, has been funding the free operations. Nigeria has one of the world's highest rates of obstetric fistula, accounting for about 40% of global cases. First Lady Remi Tinubu wants child marriage banned because it's directly linked to the high number of fistula cases. Round 12 of the AFL has kicked off with a massive win for Hawthorn over St Kilda, 18 goals, 11-119, to the Saints' 9 goals, 13-67. The Hawks led from the start with one goal after the siren.
5: Hawthorn lead by 46 points, and to bring up the 50 after the bell, he can take a couple of steps brilliantly done. What a perfect finish for Hawthorn.
1: It was also a return to the game for Will Day after months recovering from a shoulder injury. That's the latest Vision National News. I'm Naomi Millam.
0: Rima Central Coast weather update.
6: And a very good morning to you, Rima Brekkie. It is your Friday morning, 2.5 minutes after 7. 17 degrees out there currently, 21 the expected max for today. The very high chance of rain is what the Bureau is telling us. Should be a cloudy one. Hopefully, this is what they're telling us. It will become less likely late this afternoon and this evening. Also, the chance of a thunderstorm during the morning. Those winds will be from the south-southwest up to 35 k's. Tending more west-southwesterly to around 25 k's throughout the day. And the UV index out there remaining at a moderate level. That relative humidity currently sitting on 91% at the moment. Those winds from the southwest up to around 18 k's per hour. If you're out and about on the M1 at the moment, you do have a breakdown of a B double at Arimba. Now, that is just past the Pacific Highway there, the Arimba Interchange. You've got one of three southbound lanes closed. That is lane one. A Transport for New South Wales is on scene. Doesn't look like it's causing any problems out there, which is great news. Traffic is flowing fairly smoothly through the area, so just reduce your speed Be prepared to merge and exercise caution in the area. Now, there is also, again, some localised flooding around the place this morning. That's up around Arimba at Burns Road there between Chittaway Road and Nelly Road. Looks like the road is still closed there in both directions. So if you're in that area, keep an eye for that one. And also up around Arimba this morning, still there at Shirley Street between Arimba Street and the Boulevard. You've got road closed there in both directions as well. So again, the advice there, look, never drive through floodwater and do allow some extra travel time. Avoid the area if you possibly can. Now, apart from those couple of spots there, looks like the coast roads are doing pretty well at the moment. All your major centres are flowing nice and smoothly. 131700 is the number to call, or you can jump onto the Live Traffic New South Wales app.
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0: It's Rima Brekkie on your Friday morning, the end of another week. Can you believe it? But it is the start of something fairly big for us today. It's 7 minutes after seven. That's Don Reddy there with Young Chris and Too Serious. Great to have your company on this very wet, overcast, dark, damp old Friday morning here on the coast. This is Rima Brekkie, Mick Wright with you through until nine. Of course, it is our mid-year appeal wrap-up today. It is, basically kicking off today and tomorrow. These are our open days here at the studio. Looking forward to meeting a whole lot of our listeners today and, of course, over the weekend. So make sure you stay tuned in for that one. It's going to be a big one. We'll be playing all the latest and the greatest in Christian music. We'll make sure we keep you up to date on those traffic and weather conditions as well. We'll have a look at what happened on this day in Christian history for the 29th day of the month. And if you're having a birthday today, a very happy birthday to you from everybody here at the station. And we've got our surf report as well happening. And from around 7:30 this morning, our GM here, Rick Broom, will be in the studio live co-hosting this morning. We've got special guests from 8 a.m. and pretty much going right through the whole day here. And again, tomorrow, a very, very big day. We'll be having food on and a whole lot of other things. If you're able to come on up, particularly on the Saturday, if you've got some time off from work and you're chilling out around the coast, come on into the studio and check things out again. There is several different ways that you can jump on board with us this morning and give into our mid-year appeal. Time to Thrive has been our theme for this month. 4367-4042, that is the number that you can call pretty much this morning right through. And, of course, you can jump onto the website there. You can give securely 24/7, rima.cc. You can give over the phone app as well. And if you're in person here in the area, we would love to meet you. And, again, being the two open days, you can drop into the studios from probably around 9 a.m. this morning right through. And then, of course, again, all day Saturday tomorrow, 16 Dyer Crescent at West Gosford. Drop your gift off here in person. And, of course, get yourself a tour of the studio. There'll be lots of food on as well. So make sure you do that. We'll have our wonderful reception staff up the front office there taking your donations, your calls as well through the morning and throughout the day. So make sure you stay tuned in. There's a whole lot of stuff coming up today. This is Rima Brekkie on your Friday morning. Stay with us.
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It's Rima Brecky on your Friday morning. Phil Wickham there, so good. And Bella Taylor-Smith, forever and amen. 19 and a half minutes after 7. Good to have your company. Hope you're staying dry and warm out there. It is a bit of a Barry Crocker, as they say in the classics. Currently sitting on that 17-degree mark. 21 is the expected max for today in the Bureau, going for a cloudy one. Yep, the very high chance of rain. However, looks like it's becoming less likely late this afternoon and this evening. There's also the chance of a thunderstorm during the morning. You will have some south-southwesters out there, fairly gusty as well, keeping things on the cooler side. However, looks like there is a little bit of a reprieve over the weekend, which will be fantastic. Now, for tomorrow, Saturday, tops of around 21 on the coast. That cloud will be clearing. You will have some westerlies out there. Hopefully, they'll be blowing some of those clouds away. And of course, with Saturday, you've got tops again of, around probably Sunday, I think, tops of around 20 degrees there. And a very similar story. Maybe the slight chance of a shower, but again, you will have some sort of nor'westers out there during the morning and a partly cloudy one on the way. So that should be nice. And even into next week for the 1st of June on Monday, tops of around 18 degrees, a little bit on the cooler side out there. But it should be a mostly fine and sunny one. So if you can just sort of grin and bear it for the next sort of 24 hours or so, you should be A-OK. Hey, we'll have a look at what happened on this day in Christian history for the 29th day of May, going back to the year 1415. The Council of Constance deposes the scandalous Pope John the 23rd. Also on this day in 1722, sees the death in Bremen of Laurenti Laurentius, a German pietist hymn writer who had been cantor and music director at the Cathedral Church of Bremen. On this day in 1832, sees the death in London of George Berta, an evangelical pastor and hymn writer who had taken part in founding the Religious Tract Society, the British and Foreign Bible Society, and London Missionary Society, in addition to editing the evangelical magazine. See, no phones or screens there to keep these guys preoccupied, that's for sure. And on this day, back in 1934, the Barmen Synod opens, an assembly of German pastors who oppose Nazi racism and adhere to the historic Reformed confessions, and therefore known as the Confessing Church. It's 21 and a half minutes after 7. Stay with us. More music on the way as the guys from United and Oceans. It's Rima Brecky.

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0: It's Rima Brecky on your Friday morning. The guys there from Love and The Outcome, King of My Heart. Stay with us. We've got the 7:30 news coming up next.
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4: In stories making news, the fourth woman charged over alleged links to Islamic State will remain in custody after facing court over terrorism-related offences. The 34-year-old returned to Australia in September last year. Her two charges each carry a maximum prison sentence of 10 years. She's scheduled to reappear in Melbourne Magistrates Court on Monday. Passengers from the hantavirus-affected cruise ship have had their quarantine extended by another 3 weeks. Negotiators for the US and Iran have reportedly agreed on a framework of a deal that would extend their ceasefire for 60 days. US sources have told the BBC the new ceasefire agreement would launch negotiations on the future of Iran's nuclear program. And Jessica Fox is preparing to return to international competition for the first time since having a tumour removed last year. She'll be competing in Slovenia this weekend to kick off the Slalom World Cup season. I'm Naomi Millam with the latest headlines.
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0: And a very good morning to you, Rima Brecky, on your Friday morning. 17 degrees out there currently, 21 to expect the backs forward today. The Bureau going for a cloudy one. There is a very high chance of rain, however, it looks like it will become less likely late this afternoon and this evening. Everyone can say a big amen for that one. Also, the chance of a thunderstorm during this morning. Those winds will be from the south-southwest up to 35 k's. Tending more west-southwest around 25 k's during the day. And the UV index out there listed as moderate. If you're out and about on the coast roads at the moment, it looks like you've still got that, particularly on the M1 there, you've still got that B-double breakdown out there. Now, that was at Arimba on the M1, just past the Pacific Highway or the Arimba Interchange. Now, that's, I think, one of three southbound lanes there have been closed. That is lane one. Transport for New South Wales is on scene. Doesn't look like it's holding up the traffic at all, which is great news. Around the coast roads, you do still have a little bit of flooding around the place as well. Up at Arimba, a couple of spots up there now. The first one of those is at Burns Road between Chitterway Road and Nelly Road. You've got the roads closed there in both directions. And then just a little bit further south of that one, still at Arimba, Shirley Street between Arimba Street and the Boulevard. The road is closed there in both directions. Now, moving further south this morning there around Narara, Showground Road between Mallowa Road and Wattle Tree Road. That's always a bad spot when you get plenty of rain in there. That road is closed there in all directions as well. So again, that's at Narara on Showground Road between Mallowa Road and Wattle Tree Road. And over around Holgate, Matcham area this morning, around Holgate there, Milliner Road between Coachwood Road and Wattle Tree Road. The road is closed in both directions as well. And again, at Holgate between Colton Road there, that's between the Central Coast Highway and Wattle Tree Road. So a couple of spots there at Holgate you've got to keep an eye on. Also over there at Narara this morning, up around Arimba. So again, the advice there, please, whatever you do, don't drive through any floodwaters. And just make sure that you give yourself plenty of time traffic-wise and try and take some alternate routes. 131 700 is the number to call, or you can jump onto the Live Traffic New South Wales app.
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0: Yeah, it's a great track, isn't it? That's Sheena Taylor there, Peace Be Still, Rima Brekkie on your Friday morning. It's 21 minutes away from 8. Good to have your company, Mick Wright, in the chair with you through until 9 if you're out and about on the roads this morning. Don't forget, there is a few spots of flooding about the Central Coast roads at the moment. Over there at Narara, also around Arimba and at Holgate as well this morning. If you need to get some more info on those, 131 700 is the number to call, or you can jump onto that Live Traffic New South Wales app. And again, whatever you do, just steer clear of the floodwaters in a car. That's probably the best advice I can give you there. And if you do need to take some alternate routes, give yourself a little bit of extra time to get to school or to work or wherever you may be heading off to early this morning. It is our time of the morning for being a Friday, our surf report. And, of course, our intrepid surf reporter, Jeffro Ryan, is here live in the studio this morning. The weather out there is pretty awful at the moment, you could say. But, Jeffro, lovely to have you in, mate.
1: Oh, mate, it's always a pleasure, mate. Yeah, the weather definitely drove me towards your studio this morning and the warm coffee, so... It's a pleasure to be here, mate, and I'm excited to be a part of this whole Time to Thrive. You know, the end of your supporting time, and Father, just see some amazing gifts come into your place today.
0: Yeah, thanks, bro. Now, look, before we jump into some of the surf conditions over today and the weekend, a couple of big one in particular, a huge event coming up over the weekend, the Grom event, eh?
1: Yeah, we got to love the grommets. I've got Tyson and Eli who listen to this surf report every time, and we've got a whole bunch of grommets, and grommets are young surfers, going on a camp this weekend. And I asked a couple of the guys for some quotes about it, and one of the boys goes, "Give a grommet a surfboard and a sausage sanger," and he's stoked. And then he goes, "Give him a surfer's Bible and the stoke's eternal." And these grommet camps, they just, Byron even just said, yeah, he loves them because you're going away. The young grommets, they do look up to the older surfers, and they get to see these guys ripping in the surf, but then they also see them reading their Bibles after and sharing about Jesus, and that stuff's great, you know. And so that's a grommet camp this weekend, and the surf's going to be pumping, mate. Yeah, I mean, I think about the whole Time to Thrive. We've had rainy weather, and it's the sun's coming out, and the surf has actually been pumping, but rainy and horrible, and tomorrow is going to be pumping. So I'm really believing for good things for you guys too with the last of your days to see some really good money come into Rima CC here. And we just want to thank you guys for all you do for CS. And CS boys, anyone listening, get your wallets out. Let's put in some donations and let's build it up.
0: Yeah, absolutely. We love Christian surfers here on the Central Coast, the whole community. You guys do some fabulous work, and it's been, for us, it's a real pleasure to actually be partnered with you guys, particularly because you are out there on the coalface. You know, you're just spreading the good news pretty much wherever you go. I mean, you're having fun. You're getting out there on the waves. You're running competitions. You're running, again, Grom camps and other surf camps as well throughout the year. You've got the point scores happening, whole lot of other stuff. And again, you know, some of the times that we've actually been able to get out with you guys, particularly over there at North Avoca on the Saturday mornings when you had your events on over there. Amazing times.
1: They are fantastic. I mean, Jesus said he came to give us life and life abundantly, and what better place to do it than in the surf and in the pumping surf too. So, yeah, and with good people, mate. Yeah
0: absolutely. And look, God's country here on the Central Coast for sure, particularly when you get out there, some of our wonderful beaches and surf. Mate, what is happening? Let's get to the pointy end of it this morning. What is happening out there in the waves today and over the weekend?
1: Well, today is actually horrible. Today sent me straight to the coffee shop and then straight into your studio. But tomorrow it's actually going to be fantastic. Surfing's an amazing thing. A whole lot of things all have to come together. We need swell. We need good wind. We need just all sorts of things. And those things are coming together tomorrow. So, and it's Saturday. You don't even have to miss any church. Not that we'd ever encourage someone to miss church for a surf, but tomorrow, Saturday, it is pumping. So, you know, do whatever it is you got to do to be ready to go surfing tomorrow. Today is a little more, you need those southern protected corners, which I checked out this morning, but even that wasn't that encouraging. So, but yeah, it's going to be a good weekend, and there has been great waves, and I so didn't want to give another report that said good waves during the week and nothing on the weekend. And I'm like, thank you, Jesus, when I saw that there's going to be bumping tomorrow.
0: Yeah, and so look, what about Sunday's conditions? Very similar over the weekend?
1: Similar. Still, the swell's great. There's good waves. So often it's swell that comes from a long way away, and there's a really good period between the waves, which means that it's quite solid waves. Sunday's good too, the waves. You'll need some protected corners a bit more on the Sunday, but there's good waves both days. It's just tomorrow The golden thing on the East Coast is a west wind, and we've got some west winds tomorrow. And Sunday, you just have to move around to get the protected corners. But, yeah, both days really good. And just a great – and for the Groms, down, they're going down south, and there's always waves down there. And so, yeah, they're going to get some great waves down there as well.
0: Absolutely. So, look, we're cheering on our Central Coast Surfers Groms tomorrow as well for the this weekend. Absolutely. With their surf camp. It's going to be a whole lot of fun. I can just imagine it. Mate, thank you so much for coming in this morning, Jeffro. Super appreciate it, bro. And, again, like I said, the horrible weather out there drove you into the studios. So nice to see you.
1: Always a pleasure to see you.
0: Sitting across live, actually, instead of just talking on the phone out there on the wave.
1: It's nice not to be getting wet with the rain outside, too, mate. Good to see you.
0: Absolutely. Thanks, bro. That's Jeffro Ryan there with our surf report this morning from Central Coast Christian Surfers here. If you want to follow the guys, make sure you jump onto their social pages, of course, Facebook, Instagram. You'll be able to find them on there as well. And look, just be praying that the Groms have a great time down there at on their surf camp. Stay with us, more music on the way. This is Rima Brecky at your Friday morning.
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0: It's Rima Brecky on your Friday mornings. Great music there. Hannah Kerr, Warrior, and We the Kingdom, Rescue Me. It's 6 minutes away from eight. Good to have your company on this very wet, old, sort of overcast, rainy, drizzly Friday morning. It is the start of our open days here at Rima CC. Of course, Time to Thrive is our theme for this mid-year appeal for 2026. And joining me in the studio, you're going to be hearing a lot of his voice today and across the weekend. He's going to be a very busy lad indeed. Our general manager, Rick Broom, is in the studio live with me this morning. How you doing, mate?
1: Yeah, doing well, Mick. Yourself?
0: It's Friday morning and it's rainy and it's nice and warm in here and dry. I'm a very happy camper at the moment.
1: It's better in here than out there.
0: Yeah, you're not wrong about that, particularly out there on the roads. And again, look, there is a little bit of flooding around the coast as well, which, you know, I think most
1: the
0: of us were expecting
1: trouble
0: it.
1: Spots.
0: Yeah, I think we're expecting it. We are hoping to get a flood over the next couple of days here, a flood of finances coming
1: Different sort of flood.
0: Exactly right, a bit of a flood for our mid-year appeal.
1: Yeah.
0: And so what can people expect over today and tomorrow?
1: Okay, well, first thing is I want to say thanks to everyone who's already given because we're over 41,000. 41 and all the twos, so in the Richie Benaud vernacular of 222, 41222 is what we're sitting at. So thank you to everyone who's given. Fantastic. Yeah, we've got a long way to go yet, but yeah, I don't want to underplay what's already happened, so I really appreciate that. We've got a stack of guests coming in today. Nearly every hour we're going to have someone in the studio with us having a bit of a chat on air, telling us a bit about what's going on in their neck of the woods, different ministry leaders, different church leaders, other things like that. So we've already had Jethro in having a chat about Christian Surfers, which is awesome. Just one of the many groups we partner with. Tomorrow, again, a few guests, but yeah, a bit less than today. However, both days we're open, you know, open doors 10 a.m. through to 6 p.m. for you guys to come in, have a look around the place, check out the soil that you're sowing your seed into.
0: Mm-hmm.
1: I think it's important to be able to do that to not just be noise coming through your speaker in your car, but to actually see the place, see the people, have a chat with the team, get some idea of the heart and culture of the place as well. I think that's really important for people to do that. So we'd love you to come on down. There will be plenty of food. You won't go hungry. I can guarantee that.
0: Leanne is the absolute maestro when it comes to putting on the food. So Leanne Broom, big thank you already in advance because the amount of times that I've eaten Leanne's food, I've just come away as a better man.
1: Or at least more of a man.
0: Yeah. Well, I exercise a lot to try and
1: keep
0: keep that more man a little bit on the slimmer side, which is great.
1: You're much more disciplined than I would be in that area, I must say. But no, I mean, Lee's been working away in the kitchen for the last couple of weeks to make sure that everyone's well looked after. That's her heart. She has that hospitality gift. And nothing makes her happier than seeing a bunch of people around the table feeding their faces.
0: Absolutely. So again, we'll be having Rick on with us here at breakfast for the rest of the show. And of course, we've got special guests on just after the 8 o'clock news. So make sure you stick around for that. It is our mid-year appeal 2026 Time to Thrive. 4367-4042 is the number that you can give on. You can go over the website as well, rima.cc. You can give via the phone app. And again, from this morning, what time can people sort of expect to come in? Around 9-ish?
1: Yeah, probably. I mean, you could if you... We're meant to have someone on the front desk from about 8, so, I mean, depends if Eben's like, let the name slip there. Depends if Eben's on time.
0: Yeah, there you go. So from maybe around 8 if you're in the morning.
1: Yeah, pretty much
0: if
1: any
0: you're
1: time.
0: In the area.
1: We'll let you in.
0: Yep, 16 Dye Crescent at West Gosford. We've got some music to take us up towards the 8 o'clock news. Here's Francesca Battistelli, a little bit like Eben's timekeeping, unpredictable. It's Rima Brecky. Stay with us.
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3: In this bulletin, the opposition calls out Labor's decision for tax changes, and in sport, AFL. With more, I'm Naomi Miller. The Nationals believe the Albanese government should take its tax changes to an election before trying to pass them through Parliament. Legislation has been introduced into Parliament to rein in capital gains and negative gearing concessions. Nationals leader Matt Canavan says a government needs a mandate for changes of this scale.
4: It's a massive fundamental change. Our businesses are taxed, farmers are taxed, our housing is taxed, and that should have gone to election. Australian people deserve to have their say. And look, you know, who knows what they'll say right now. It's a pretty volatile time, pretty risky for us and the Nats, but we think people's rights are more important than us.
3: The proposed laws will be scrutinised by a Senate committee over the next 3 weeks following widespread backlash. Local communities say they've been blindsided after finding out the Commonwealth was launching a $2 billion lawsuit against chemical giant 3M. Campaigners have told Nine newspapers they rallied for years about PFAS contamination from firefighting foam at 28 defence bases across Australia, but were told they were overreacting and it was nothing to worry about. Jess Wilson's bid to become Victoria's next Premier could be derailed by a massive legal bill. The Liberal Party continues to be caught up in a bitter internal brawl over the controversial $1.5 million rescue loan made to former leader John Pesutto. Members of the party's state executive have launched Supreme Court action over the validity of the loan. Users of Ozempic are reporting bizarre irregularities in their hearing after drastic weight loss. Gabriel Hodson has the details.
5: They call it Ozempic ear, crackling, popping and echo-like voices, even hearing the sounds of your own organs. People who've been through a dramatic weight loss using injectables are increasingly reporting what's known as patulous eustachian tube dysfunction. Experts have told News Corp sounds are amplified when the canal connecting the middle ear to the throat stays open as fat pads shrink, causing loss of structural support. Since 2023, GLP-1 users have lodged at least 9 hearing-related complaints with the Therapeutic Goods Administration. ENT surgeons say for some people, they're hearing noises in the ear every time they breathe.
3: The Federal Coalition backs the rights of Christian schools to hire staff and enrol students based on their faith. Shadow Education Minister Julian Lisa says the opposition will defend the right of religious schools to discriminate on the grounds of belief. Despite being Jewish, Mr. Lisa had a Christian education. He wants Christian schools to be about education, not litigation. He also supports tax deductions for donations to school building funds. And when the Taliban took over Afghanistan 5 years ago, it mounted an intense effort to eradicate Christians. But it failed because the church is actually growing, according to the Back to Jerusalem ministry. It reports a team of Chinese missionaries in Afghanistan have baptized more than 100 Afghans this year. They say that's just a fraction of all new Christians. Round 12 of the AFL has kicked off with Hawthorn leading from the start and going on to beat St Kilda by 52 points. Hawk Will Day has told Fox Footy he's grateful to be back after months recovering from a shoulder injury.
6: It's just heartbreaking, but yeah, just got to work, learned a lot about myself, and now coming back I've got a new mindset, which is, yeah, had a lot of fun tonight.
3: The final score, Hawthorn 18 goals, 11-119 to the Saints 9 goals, 13-67. That's the latest Vision National News. I'm Naomi Millam.
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7: And a very good morning to you, Rima Brekkie, on your Friday morning. 5 minutes after 8, currently sitting on that 17-degree mark, 21 the expected max for today. Should be a cloudy one. There is the very high chance of rain becoming less likely late this afternoon. Everybody around the coast said a big amen to that. Also, the chance of a thunderstorm this morning. There is those winds out there from the south-southwest up to around 35 k's per hour. Tending more west-southwest at around 25 k's during the day. And the UV index out there listed as moderate if you're out and about on the roads at the moment. Now, you still have that B-double breakdown out there on the M1. That's on the approach there towards the Pacific Highway or the Arimba Interchange. 103 southbound lane still closed there. That is lane one. And, of course, the southbound traffic being affected there. It looks like there's no hold-ups, which is great news, but just reduce your speed and be prepared to merge. Exercise plenty of caution in the area. If you're around the coast roads at the moment, got some busy spots starting to kick off, particularly up there on the Pacific Highway, the southbound approach towards the train station at Wyong this morning. You've also got plenty of traffic northbound between those Reliance Drive roundabouts up there on Wyong Road at Tuggerah. If you are heading through Berkeley Vale, northbound traffic going through there as well. Got some southbound heading through Forres, mainly between Bellevue Road and that bottom end of Tumby Road there on the Central Coast Highway. Westbound traffic as well heading through Erina this morning, mainly back from around almost Serpentine Road through to probably Arundel Road at this point. You've also got traffic around West Gosford. That is the big lights there. Brisbane Water Drive, Mans Road intersection heading through Gossie City as well. Pretty quiet this morning. Just a little bit of traffic around that Edna Street, Mans Street intersection. And if you are heading south from around the Ridgeway at Lizaro there, you've got plenty of southbound traffic on the Pacific Highway down to the Mans Road overpass there at Narara. Now, again, a couple of spots of flooding around you need to keep an eye on this morning. Over there at Arimba, Burns Road between Chitterway Road and Nellie Road, you've got the road closed there in both directions. And again at Arimba, around Shirley Street there, that's between Arimba Street and the Boulevard. Again, that is a road closure as well. You've got flooding around Narara this morning at Showground Road between Mallowa Road and Wattle Tree Road. Again, the road is closed in all directions there, so you're going to need to reroute probably around to Mans Road at the moment. And over there around Holgate, a couple of spots there you need to keep an eye on this morning. That's mainly Milliner Road there between Coachwood Road and Wattle Tree Road. Again, road closed in both directions. And Carlton Road there between the Central Coast Highway and Wattle Tree Road. Just keep a bit of an eye out for that one. You've got also, I think it's... I think they probably put it in both spots here. Carlton Road between the Central Coast Highway and again that Wattle Tree Road area. And that is a road closed in all directions. 131 700 is the number to call, or you can jump onto the Live Traffic New South Wales app.
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0: It's 10 and a half minutes after 8, playing all the latest and the greatest in Christian music. Rima Brekke this morning. That's Colton Dixon there, the love I have for you. Good to have your company, Mick Wright, with you through until 9. Of course, it is our mid-year appeal, and today is the very start of our open days. Time to Thrive is the theme for this year. 4367-4042 is the number that you can give on. And, of course, you can call that pretty much any time through the day. Rima.cc is our website. You can give there as well, 24/7. Don't forget that anything $2 and over is tax deductible as well. It's always a big selling point, that one. You can give via the phone app. Or, of course, if you're in the area, 16 Dyer Crescent here at West Gosford. Drop in from pretty much now right through, and it'd be great to meet you guys. You can get a bit of a tour of the studio and different things. And as we were saying before, you can eat some of Leanne Broom's awesome cooking, which I'm so looking forward to a little bit later on. I'm joined by our general manager, Rick Broom. He's live in the studio with us. And a very special guest this morning. I'll let you do the honours.
1: Okay. Now, you may think the Bloom Co. is a florist or a nursery, but no, Bloom Co. is an expression of the body of Christ on the coast, and we have the man who heads that up at the moment, Steve Deal. Welcome to the microphone.
2: Hey guys, thanks for having me.
0: How are you, Steve? Nice to have you, mate.
2: Very good.
1: I'm sure you do have some nice flowers around the place.
2: Yeah, we do. We've planted lots. My wife is a great gardener, and we did have plenty of people walk past the church and go, what are you guys doing here, starting a florist?
1: Or that's a fair question.
2: Whatever.
1: So where'd the name come from? It's a good place to start.
2: Yeah. Bloom means to come into full beauty, to flourish, and the Co is just short for community.
1: Okay.
2: So very Australian, just, you know, keep people guessing.
1: You've got to end in an O as well.
2: Exactly.
1: I mean, like your Steve-O, obviously.
2: Yeah.
1: We've got
2: right.
1: Mikko and Rico.
2: Yeah, so Bloom, you know, we started it 20 months ago, and Jesus is coming back for a beautiful bride, and you know, we called it Bloom because we want people to bloom and flourish, and the Co, obviously just short for community, so we want to build a beautiful community, but the main thing for us is Matthew 22:37. So it's love God with all your heart, with all your mind, with all your strength. And that is just our number one priority. So we worship a lot.
1: Nice. So 20 months. So you're a newish church, but you're not in a newish church building.
2: Yeah. Our building's 94 years old. We rent it from the Uniting Church there. Yeah, we had to do a bit of a reno on it, and it's looking really beautiful.
1: It's a different kind of church layout. You do church in the round.
2: Yeah, we do.
1: It's very interesting.
2: Yeah, well, Beck and I were running the worship department at a 30,000 member mega church in California for 4 years before we started it, and you know the vibe there. It's a giant blacked out warehouse. It's smoke machines and the whole deal. And it's a big stage. I had a guitar fall off the stage one time because the subs were moving everything. It survived though. But yeah, that was a very different thing. And we loved that church, Sandals, in California. And yeah, we were just like, let's go home and build a small community church, and let's do it in the round. And I love doing it in the round because wherever you are in the church, you look through the band and you see other people worshiping. And you know, as a worship leader for 30 odd years, I think in the early 2000s we all moved to in-ear monitors, and then we were playing along with multi-tracks and things like that, and yeah, we've just gotten rid of all that, and we're just a small team in the middle of the room, and we're all looking at each other, which is nice, and yeah, it's intimate, it's beautiful.
1: How does it work for you? I mean, I assume you do the bulk of the preaching when you got people behind your back half the time. Do you just find your pirouetting constantly?
2: Well, I bought a swivel chair. I draw a smiley face on the back of my bald head. It's fine.
1: Yeah.
2: Yeah. I think people get used to it pretty quickly. And if people want to hide, they know where to sit, you know?
1: Yeah.
2: But yeah, it works great.
1: So what's your, as a church, as an expression and part of the church, what's your heart, your focus, your, you know, what's the anointing and the calling on Bloom Co?
2: Yeah, well, both my wife and I have been worship leaders for, well, over 50 years between us.
1: Mm.
2: So worship is a big part of that. And, you know, over the years, I've heard so many of my pastors who I love and so many other people say things like, oh, worship is just, it's just to plow people's hearts ready for the word, you know. And it's like, no, it's not actually.
1: Mm.
2: Worship is, it's a standalone thing that is super important. It's communion with God.
1: Mm.
2: It's beautiful. And the other thing is, you know, a lot of worship over the years, when I first became a Christian, we were singing these songs like, you know, fear not, rise up, you people of power, we're binding the strong man, I walk by faith.
1: Mm.
2: And all these songs, like, I love them,
1: mm.
2: but they were just teaching us something. They, like, I'm not worshiping when I'm singing I am who you say I am. I'm, you know, it's like a, what do they call it?
1: It's a declaration.
2: Yeah, so you've got, it's horizontal. It's going out to the people. It's a teaching moment. It teaches you who I am. And those songs have ministered to me beautifully. But in the book of Revelation, it's all, worthy is the Lamb that was slain. Mm. Holy, holy, holy is the Lord God Almighty. Blessing and honor, glory and power. And so that's vertical. It's aimed at God. So in the Psalms, you'd have, okay, the Lord is my shepherd. Mm. I shall not want. He makes me. It's very interactive, but there's a lot of me. There's a lot of God. But in Revelation, it's all God.
1: Mm.
2: And so we tend to lean towards that. You know, we're singing a lot of songs that are just directly aimed at God.
1: Mm. So nice.
2: It's maybe a little point of difference there. But
1: yeah. Yeah. Well, I mean, as you said, when you first started that, my thought went to, what do we hear the angels doing? They're just saying, holy, holy, holy.
2: Yeah, exactly. And
1: so worship is not, like, in heaven, we're not probably getting a lot of teaching.
2: No. Exactly true. I remember when I lived in Atlanta, Georgia, you know, I had someone come up to me and they're like, brother, why can't you all sing some songs that are, you know, got 10 verses like the old hymns, you know, full of theology, not this holy, holy, holy stuff. And it's like, there's so much theology in holy, holy, holy. Oh, yeah. Like, you could spend a lifetime trying to figure that one out.
1: So. Yeah, cool.
0: It's Rima Brecky on your Friday morning. Of course, this is our mid-year appeal open days, the very start of them. 4367 4040, you can give today on that number. Rima.cc is the website. You can give over the app as well. And if you're in the area, we would love to meet you. Pop up into the studios here, 16 Dyer Crescent at West Gosford. We'll take a short break. We'll be back right after this.
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0: Playing all the latest and the greatest in Christian music for us. Frank, God's Got My Back, 22 and a half minutes after 8. It is your Friday morning edition of Rima Brecken of Game. We are joined by a very special guest here in the studio. Of course, our general manager, Rick Broom, in this, and Steve Deal from Bloom Co. down there at Edelong, you guys are. I tell you what, beautiful part of the world too. I mean, you've picked a great spot to set up
1: shabby,
0: a church,
1: hey?
0: Mate.
1: No, there's and you got to look around the Central Coast. There's a lot of beautiful spots.
2: Yeah, absolutely.
1: I mean, yeah, we are incredibly blessed when you, you know, compared to what you're from Kuta and you're from up in the bush.
0: Well, we're both, actually, both of us country boys.
1: Yeah.
2: That's right. Well, when we were, Beck and I were living in California, and we're in Riverside, which is like the Penrith of LA, but it's desert,
1: yeah,
2: and so everything is brown, and yeah, moving back here, it's like glorious.
1: Let's go coast.
2: We love it.
0: Absolutely.
1: So Bloom Co., we've heard a little bit about how it operates as a gathering place. Co. is about community, so clearly your focus is also outwards. So what happens with Bloom Co. through the week? How do you reach into your community? How do you contact and connect?
2: Yeah, good question. We're small as a church, so we've been going for 20 months, and there's maybe 140 people that would call it their church home. And so, yeah, we've got a 6 a.m. coffee thing going, 6 p.m. groups. We've got a group that starts at 8 p.m., we just do a lot of small groups and organically try to connect with each other.
1: Yeah.
2: And then we have, I have this philosophy with church. I guess if we were a political party, we'd be like the libertarians. We were like smaller government, you know? And so if people come to us and they're like, hey, we want to start this thing. Mm. I'm like, you don't need the Bloom Co. banner. You just go and do it. And so, We have people that are working in the hospitals, they're working in food banks, chaplains to sporting teams and nippers and things like that.
1: Okay.
2: And so everybody's out there front facing to the community, doing their own thing, and we just try to equip them to do that. So,
1: You touched on, I think this was probably off air, you mentioned you're a music producer and clearly you've got a heart for worship. Where do you see that context fitting in with Christian radio, with the opportunity that we have with Christian radio to get Christian music out on the airwaves? How do you see that relationship between, I guess, Christian musicians, the church as a whole, and our radio audience?
2: Yeah, it

0: guys are doing the fundraiser at the moment, and you're a third of the way there. It's interesting in the New Testament. You know what it's like in church, right? Like, we've heard a lot of, 10-minute offering messages. I've sat through thousands of them.
1: The second sermon.
0: Over decades.
2: Oh, yeah. Rodney Howard Brown comes to mind there. Like, try half an hour.
0: Yeah. Woo! And it's funny because it's always, it's not always, and I don't want to stereotype things, but a lot of the time it's compulsion, right? Mm. So in America, I lived in America for 20 years, and it's like, brother, we need the kind of blessing that folds and doesn't jingle, if y'all know what I'm talking about. Come on. And it's, there is a lot of compulsion. Mm. And in our church, what we do is we want people to love Jesus.
1: Yeah.
0: If they love Jesus, they're going to do all the other stuff. They're going to live a spirit-led life. And it's not compulsion, it's gratitude. Mm-hmm. It's like if I invite you over to my house for dinner, and then as you're leaving, I say, hey, Rick, can you give me 10% for the just to go towards the cost of the meal?
1: You did come back for seconds.
0: That's a compulsion thing, right? But if you leave and you're like, hey, next time I come over, what can I bring?
1: Yeah.
0: You know, like I love that. That's so New Testament to me, because you had the law, you had tithing. And, you know, I could argue both sides of tithing, you know. But then, you know, in the New Testament, it's just this overflow of gratitude. Grace is not a step down from the law. It's a step up.
1: Yeah.
0: And Jesus didn't give 10%. You know, he gave everything. And that's the call for the New Testament. It's 100%.
1: Yeah. So
0: living a life of overflow and giving towards mission out of gratitude towards what God has done for you is a beautiful thing. So if we can work with local radio, because it is a beautiful mission. I don't know how many people have had an encounter with God from just driving down the road listening to you guys.
1: I think it's a lot more than we realize.
0: Yeah.
1: We hear stories.
0: It's intangible.
1: We hear lots of stories, and you only ever hear a small percentage of what's really going on. So I know there's impact, there's moments, there's people literally being pulled from the gates of hell.
0: Yeah.
1: quite literally. So, I mean, obviously I'm passionate about it, as is Mick. He's been in this gig for a long time. If people are out there, and as Steve said, it's not a compulsion, but if as an act of gratitude for having Rhema on air, love you to give, chip into the Time to Thrive appeal. Because this is not about us thriving. This is about our community thriving. This is about the body of Christ thriving, because we're there to be able to feed into your spirits and connect you in those good moments and those bad moments with a God who has a plan and a future for your life, who loves you and really cares about the little bits and pieces going on in your life at the moment. So, Steve, thanks for your time in here today.
0: Yeah, thanks for having me.
1: Blessing over Bloomco and all you're doing there.
0: Yeah, and you guys too.
2: Super appreciate your time this morning, Steve. And again, this is our Mid-Year Appeal. Make sure you stay with us. We've got the 8:30 news. That's coming up next.
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9: In stories making news, the Coalition believes the Albanese government should take its tax changes to an election before trying to pass them through Parliament. Legislation has been introduced into Parliament to rein in capital gains and negative gearing concessions. The proposed laws will be scrutinised by a Senate committee over the next 3 weeks following widespread backlash. Doctors are reporting a rise in patients on weight loss drugs who are complaining

0: of popping and crackling noises in their ears. Experts say the side effect, known as Ozempic ear, is caused by the loss of fat during rapid weight loss. Discount online retailer Temu has been hit with a $325 million fine by the European Union for selling illegal and unsafe items on its platform. And in AFL, Hawthorn has taken a 52-point win over St Kilda last night at Marvel Stadium. I'm Naomi Millen with the latest headlines.
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2: And a very good morning to you, Rima Brecky. It is your Friday morning, currently sitting on that 17-degree mark. 21 the expected max for today. Will be a partly cloudy, well, mostly cloudy one at the moment. There is a very high chance of rain. Should be easing off this afternoon and this evening. Chance for thunderstorm as well during the morning. You will have some south-southwesters out there, up to around 35 k's, tending more west-southwest to 25 k's during the day. And the UV index out there remaining at a moderate level if you're out and about on the M1 at the moment. Looking pretty good out there. That earlier B-double breakdown up there around Arimba, that has been cleared off there, so no problems whatsoever. Around the coast roads at the moment, don't forget it is that time of the morning. Those school zones are in force until 9:30. 40 k's an hour is the speed limit, so please make sure you slow it down and do the right thing. All your major centres flowing fairly smoothly at the moment. Still got plenty of southbound traffic there from the Ridgeway at Lisaro all the way down through Niagara Park to the Mans Road overpass there at Narara. Now, you've also got northbound traffic through Wyoming on the approach there towards that Mans Road overpass. And there is a little bit of traffic on the opposite end there on Narara Valley Drive as well around that area. So keep an eye out for that one. Still plenty of westbound traffic this morning around Erina. Now, that traffic is pretty much all the way back to around Brooks Hill Lane. And that is going all the way in towards Carlton Road at the moment. That again, westbound traffic there. Keep an eye for that one. You've also got westbound traffic from that top end of Terrigal Drive there, Charles K Drive through to Mobbs Road. And if you are heading through Gosford City this morning, you do have quite a bit of traffic there on Racecourse Road out in front of Gossie High. And, of course, that Etna Street, Mann Street intersection is quite busy at the moment. Now, again, there is some flooding around the Central Coast roads this morning. Couple of spots you need to be aware of up there at Arimba, Burns Road between Chittaway Road and Nelly Road. You've got the road closed there in both directions. Also around Shirley Street between Arimba Street and the Boulevard up there. Now that road is closed in both directions down around Narara this morning. Showground Road there between Mallowa Road and Wattle Tree Road. You've got road closures there. And if you're over around Holgate this morning, Milliner Road between Coachwood Road and Wattle Tree Road, the road is closed in both directions. And if you're over there around Carlton Road between the Central Coast Highway and Wattle Tree Road, the road is closed there as well. So again, if you need to get a bit of a heads up about what's happening out there, 131 700 is the number to call, or you can jump onto that Live Traffic New South Wales app.
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0: It's Rima Brecky on your Friday morning. Great track, that one, Elevation Worship there with Brandon Lake. I know a name. It's 22 minutes out from 9. Good to have your company, Mick Wright, with you through until the top of the hour. And again, if you're out and about on the roads at the moment, don't forget those school zones. They are in force until 9:30, 40 k's an hour. If you want to get a bit of a head up about what's happening out there traffic-wise around the coast roads, particularly with those few areas of flooding, 131-700 is the number to call. That'll get you through to the transport info line. You can also jump onto the Live Traffic New South Wales app. And, of course, it is time to thrive for us here at Rima CC. We've been running the whole month for our mid-year appeal for 2026. And a very special guest in this morning. Well, actually, big thank you to Steve Deal from Bloomco down there at Edelong and the whole community down there. Been great to have Steve in this morning. Rick Broom is in with me today, co-hosting up until the top of the hour. And, of course, plenty of we've got all live announcers pretty much right through the day. Lots of special guests floating in and out today and tomorrow for our open days. Today is the start of it.
1: Yep.
0: And tally-wise, how are we going? What sort of giving do we need to be really looking at over these next couple of days?
1: I guess a little bit of background on that. And, the tally's sitting on around 41,000. At the moment, which is good. The target for this appeal is 120,000. Now, just some perspective and context on that, I guess. It costs over $500,000 a year to run Rima Central Coast. And, you know, we do things on a shoestring. We run on the smell of an oily rag. That's, you know, we've pruned, we've cut, we've trimmed, we've done everything we can to keep those costs down. But we still rely on about two-thirds of that income coming in the form of donations.
0: Mm-hmm.
1: We do have station sponsors, and they contribute. We do have members. Part of our strategy has been over the last 12 months is shifting away from less reliance on these kind of big appeals to the monthly donor base of our legacy builders. Now, that's a transition process, and that is growing, but we're not at the point yet where we can get rid of our big appeals.
0: Mm.
1: If we hadn't built the legacy builder up to the point we have, we'd be looking for a lot more than 120,000. If you can imagine, two-thirds of your $500,000 is around the 360,000 a year that we need to come in the form of donations. So 120,000 is only a third of that. The rest is done. We do have an appeal toward the end of the year, and we have the ongoing donations throughout the year with things like legacy builders. So we do need to see that tally climb up to the 120,000 or thereabouts over the next couple of days. Obviously, if it pushes into June a little bit, that's not super critical. But this is not about new equipment. This is not about fancy new stuff and developing new programming. This really is, the 120,000 is really about paying our bills. It's really about just being able to be good corporate citizens, being on top of all the things that we need to pay. So it's not if we can get this money, we can go and buy new computers. No. We're in process trying to get grants for a lot of that sort of equipment. We're everywhere where there's opportunity to apply for government grants or, you know, philanthropic society grants, we're out there pushing for those things. And that's how we have funded a lot of the equipment that's sitting right in front of us now is through grants we've received. So this is all, the 120,000 is purely about paying the rent, paying the electricity, paying wages, all that sort of stuff that you need to do to run any kind of business, ministry, organization. There's always costs.
0: Yep.
1: And, you know, you can sort of get a bit sort of, oh, well, you know, they're asking for money again. Well, the bills keep asking for money again. You can't sort of be at home and say, oh, look, they want rent again this week or they want electricity again this month. That's just part of doing life. And same thing, at this point, it's our appeals. I'd love it in the future, and the goal is to get it to where we don't have to do these because our monthly support is high enough to cover it. We're not there yet. We're working toward it. But in the meantime, what we need to see over the next couple of days is, you know, people to really dig deep and really sort of ask themselves those questions, a bit like what Steve was talking about is, you know, is it important? Is it valuable? Does Rima bring something to the table that is important for our community, for your family, for you individually? Is there times when the words of a song or the words of an announcer or the teachings of a message have helped you, have added value into your life, have lifted you out of a dark space, or helped you celebrate a great time? And if that's important and you want that to keep going, then, you know, just jump on board. And if it's $5, if it's $5,000, whatever you're capable of giving is your gift, then, you know, jump on the website, rima.cc, click on the banner, go and give, or you can give a phone, jump on the phone at 4367 4042. We don't have anyone on the phone just yet, so do it after I stop talking and I'll jump out and grab the phone. But yeah, I think Christian radio matters.
0: Mm.
1: And I think we don't want to be in a position where we don't have a Christian station on the Central Coast.
0: Yep, absolutely. I'm living testament of that. I'm still on Christian radio. I first started back in the year 2000, as a matter of fact, in Newcastle for Rima up there. And I had been listening to Christian radio, oh gosh, for probably a couple of years before I actually started on air. Mm. And it was one of those things. I was one of the only people that I knew who could actually pick up Rima from where I lived in the Upper Hunter.
1: Okay.
0: And so it was one of those things where, you know, sometimes they were still on broadcasting on a very small frequency at the time, so you really couldn't get it that clear, you know, depending on the atmospheric conditions. But I was a brand new Christian as well at the time, so it was a real lifeline for me. I didn't realize how it would affect me until much later on, but it was just so good for me to be able to turn on over nighttime in my room. I had the stereo there and I could just listen to programs and there was always something that spoke to me, no matter what. And I was coming out of a very, very wild lifestyle before that, alcohol, drugs, like I was a musician, like you name it. I was living the cliche. And so when I started hearing Christian music through the airwaves, it was just a whole radical shift for me. I was able to lay there of a nighttime, like I said, and just listen to these amazing teaching programs and this great Christian music that was on there. I thought, wow, this Christian music, this is actually really good. A lot of this. And being in the 90s, you had a lot of the, you know, you had the Third Days and the Delirious and, you know, all
1: DC
0: those kind
1: talks,
0: of, yeah, the DC, all those kind of bands were around at the time, and a lot of great individual artists too. So I was very, very blessed, I think, at the time to not just get saved when I did, but to also have a lot of that great music, and it just it really got me in there. So I mean, for people out there, particularly if you're a brand new believer, you know, sometimes people don't get to church all the time, and to be able to have Christian radio at your fingertips, basically. Yeah. No matter where you are.
1: Yep.
0: So whether it's at home, in the car, you got your phone app, you're waiting in line somewhere, you've got your earpieces in, you can tune in straight away and you can hear something that's going to speak to you.
1: Yeah.
0: So again, this is why we do what we do. And we're going to take a short break. We'll be back after this with more. And one of the things that I want to get into about is, you know, why we do need appeals and things like that at a different level, particularly with the difference between us and commercial radio. So we'll talk one about that.
1: Okay.
0: It's 14 minutes out from 9. This is Rima Brekke. It's your Friday morning. Stay with us. 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

0: That's a great track, isn't it? Sarah Reeves there with the Angels, Rima Brecky on your end of the week Friday morning edition of a breakfast show. And of course, look, it is about 10 minutes out from nine. It is our mid-year appeal, our open days beginning today and going through tomorrow. Time to Thrive has been our theme for this 2026 mid-year appeal. 4367 4042, that is the number that you can give on. You can also go to our website, rima.cc. You can give over the phone app. And, of course, we would love to meet you guys. Pop up into the studios here today, tomorrow, 16 Dyke Crescent at West Gosford. You'll see the big sign out the front there, Rima Central. Pop in. We've got, you know, we'll have plenty of people around. Lots of different special guests coming in through today and through tomorrow as well here live on air with all of our different live announcers as well. Lots of food. You can get out there, meet new people, chat, all the stuff that you do, and get a tour of the studio. You can see where your hard-earned gets sewn into here and some of the behind the scenes, I guess. You'll get to have a bit of a look at that. It takes a lot of work to even get somebody on air and to get the messages on air. So much goes on behind the scenes, and it's always good for people to get a bit of a heads up about that. Rick Broom is joining us this morning here at breakfast. A special guest, our general manager. And Rick, one of the things that I wanted to talk about in the last break, I thought we'll throw to this one, and that is the reason why we have appeals. Now, we're a little bit different with community radio and commercial. So can you give us a couple of the main points around that, why we need these?
1: When you hear things like what's been going on with Kyle and Jackie O, I mean, let's take that one, and they're talking about these guys on like $10 million a year contracts, and you go, that's eye-watering and obscene on all sorts of levels, but you go, where does that money come from? Mm-hmm. Where that money comes from is from advertisers. People pay huge money to advertise their goods and services in the Kyle and Jackie O program. Mm-hmm. So they're paying hundreds of thousands of dollars for a radio campaign in those periods. Commercial radio lives on commercials.
0: Yep.
1: I mean, hence the name.
0: That's it.
1: But people, you know, you listen to commercial radio, and you see it on TV as well. How many ads do you get in an hour? I mean, mate, sometimes it's half the programming content is advertising.
0: Right.
1: You can have 25, 30 minutes of ads in your average hour of commercial radio. The government puts a limit on community radio that we can have no more than 5 minutes of paid advertising, what we call sponsorship, in any hour. 5 minutes. Not 35 minutes, 5 minutes. That's always going to put a cap on how much money you can come coming in from your sponsors. The other thing is generally commercial community radios are smaller. We have a smaller audience. There's no way we can charge people thousands of dollars for a 30-second spot.
0: Mm-hmm.
1: Can't do it. I know I did some comparison early on in my time with Rima, looking at the 2GOs and the CFMs and that, and their spot rate was something like at least 10 times ours.
0: Yep.
1: So what they would charge for a 30-second spot during brekkie, several hundreds of dollars. We might charge $15 or $20. So, yeah, and there's a limit to what you can charge. Smaller audience, you can only charge less, obviously. So there is a limit to what we can bring in through sponsorship. We can apply for some grants, as we talked about earlier, but there's no direct government money to the community broadcasting sector. They have a thing called the Community Broadcasting Foundation, and if you went into the budget papers, you would see there's mention there of the funding of community radio. What they do is they'll give, I don't know, $5 million to Community Broadcasting Foundation to distribute amongst community broadcasters across the country in a year. Now, the average thing is you might have a grant round and there's a bucket of $3 million, but there's hundreds and hundreds of applications for that money. So only like maybe 10% of applicants get any funding, and that might only be $5,000. It might be $10,000. They're the grants. They're one of the grants we regularly apply for is CBF grants. And there's a few others around the place that we apply for. Some we are disqualified of because we're involved in religious ministry.
0: Mm-hmm.
1: So some community grants we're not eligible for. So it all comes down to the fact that the government says community radio should be community supported. That's their fundamental philosophy, is if a community wants that station, they will fund it. They will pay for it, whether that's your local country radio station, whether it's your oldie station, whether it's your stadio radio station for the print handicapped. I mean, everyone has their own little niche, your indigenous, your ethnic stations all around the country. We're all fighting for slices of that little bit of pie. But the government's fundamental approach is if people want it, they'll pay for it.
0: Yep.
1: And so that's why we have to have appeals. This is basically, as well as the funds needed to operate, it's a statement to the government saying the Central Coast wants a Christian radio station. That's why they're prepared to put in money. If they're not, why are we supporting it? Why do we have it on there if no one's happy to open their wallet for it? It's a harsh measure. It's a very blunt, it's a bit like the Reserve Bank and interest rates. It's right. A blunt instrument. They don't have many things to measure with. They'll look at our number of members. They'll look at our number of volunteers. They'll look at our donations. And that's the pulse, the respiration, and the blood pressure. They look at those things. Say vital signs are Rema Central Coast is wanted. It's viable. So we're happy for it to have their license renewed.
0: Yep. Absolutely. If you want to put it in a different sort of terms, think of it as a foot race. You've got maybe five starters in a foot race, yep. And they're all radio stations. Mm. Just for instance, they could all be commercial stations, but one community station. Mm-hmm. And the gun goes off and every runner takes off.
1: Yep.
0: Now, all the commercial stations, you might have four commercial stations and one community station there. Those four commercial stations are going to be streets ahead. The reason being is because they've got no chains on them, no fetters, really, if you think about it that way. The commercial station, you've got to look at that runner, and number one, you're probably going to notice some shackles on his feet. So he's running, but he's not quite as fast as the guys in commercial radio. Not only that, the government then decides to put a big chain to his back and put a 20-kilo plate that he's trying to drag up the lane
1: down
0: as well.
1: A bit there.
0: Yeah. So this is kind of why we are doing what we're doing. We are at a point where we are, I guess, hamstrung in a lot of different ways that the commercial stations aren't.
1: We are.
0: So that requires us to do these type of things.
1: I saw a rating survey some years ago, and it was of the commercial stations, and it touched on community stations as well. There was something like 25, 26 radio stations you could listen to on the Central Coast.
0: Mm-hmm.
1: Because we can hear most of the Sydney stuff.
0: Right.
1: We can hear most of the Newcastle stuff. And we have, there's three big commercials on the coast and there's four community stations on the coast.
0: Yeah.
1: So, I mean, you've got a wealth of stuff here, but it means that everyone's trying to slice out their little bit of the pie. I think it's important that there's a Christian presence amongst all that, amongst all those options. I think it's important to have one that's 100% Christian, 100% of the time, 24/7 Christian.
0: And some of the stats as well, we've talked about this over the month, is that, the reason why I think around 30% or thereabouts, maybe 30-40% of our listening audience are non-Christians.
1: Yeah. The numbers vary a little bit because the questions they ask vary, but it's either non-believers follow another faith or not actively involved in a church or anything like that. So, the definitions vary. But pretty much probably around 30-40% of the people are not going to a church regularly on a Sunday. On a Christian church. So we are Jesus to them. We are the only representation of Christ they might be getting. We're the only ones speaking hope and life into their lives. That's a big gig. That's a big deal.
0: Yep.
1: That's important. That's not something you want to let go.
0: Exactly right. And one of the main reasons why they do listen to us is because, they don't probably want to be having to filter out a lot of the stuff that you will hear on commercial radio, particularly, your breakfast shows, your drive shows, and all that other kind of stuff that go on. So
1: you've got the kids in the car.
0: Exactly right.
1: You don't want those questions from the back seat saying, what does that mean? What's that word? I mean, you don't want those conversations on the way to school.
0: Exactly right. Pretty much any time.
1: Pretty much.
0: Obviously, parents are very conscientious about what they want to let.
1: As they should
0: be. Exactly what they want to let their kids listen to.
1: Yeah.
0: Look, that is it for us this morning for Brekkie. Being lovely to have you guys on board. And, of course, today, give and over the weekend as well. It is a crucial one for us here at the station. 4367-4042 is the number you can call. You can jump on and give over the website 24/7 there as well. That's rema.cc. You can give over the phone app. And, of course, today and tomorrow, coming up to the studios, Rema Central here, 16 Dyer Crescent, West Gosford. Rick, thank you for joining me this morning.
1: Absolute pleasure.
0: You'll be back in a little bit later on.
1: I'll be in with the New Expressions voice.
0: Exactly right. I'll be floating around at times, but you and I will be on air tomorrow. So looking forward to that one. Stay with us. We've got the 9 o'clock news coming up next.
2: Our youth are searching for meaning. The numbers are clear. Suicide kills more youth than anything else. 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
4: In this bulletin, an investigation into the details of a high-profile arrest and the world number one crashes out of Roland Garros. With more, I'm Naomi Millen. The AFP Commissioner says she's determined to find out how members of the media knew about Ben Robert Smith's arrest before it happened. The Anti-Corruption Commission has been tasked with investigating whether anyone involved in the case was responsible for leaking the information. Chrissy Barrett has told Senate Estimates she's disappointed reporters were at Sydney Airport before the arrest.
5: If the date of the individual's arrest or other sensitive information was disclosed to anyone in the media, this could be an unauthorised disclosure, and in my view, anyone who disclosed that information should face consequences.
4: Ms. Barrett says the AFP regularly films arrests so they don't need to invite media. Labor's contentious tax changes will face a three-week parliamentary hearing after the federal government introduced the legislation into parliament. The proposed laws are designed to rein in the capital gains tax discount and negative gearing concessions. Australians can now access a new nurse-led video resource to guide people living with multiple sclerosis. MS Australia Deputy Chief Executive Dr. Julia Morahan says the Back on Track resource helps bridge an information gap during the early stage of the diagnosis.
6: We know that MS nurses themselves make a huge difference to people in that stage. And what we really wanted to do with this resource was make that kind of advice available.
4: An Australian cave diver has joined a rescue mission in Laos after rescuers issued an urgent call for help. Toby Goff reports.
7: Experienced diver Josh Richards departed Adelaide yesterday after being called up by rescue teams battling to save five villagers trapped underground. The group went missing more than a week ago when flash flooding blocked the entrance to a remote mine cave in Laos. Richards was brought in for his ability to squeeze through ultra-narrow tunnels and navigating blind waters. He admits he's scared of the mission ahead, describing the clay cave as heavily flooded, pitch black, and significantly smaller than what he's used to. Teams are racing against time to bring the survivors to the surface, with further rainfall threatening to flood their remaining air pockets. Two men are still yet to be found.
4: Images of a budding Boy Scout refusing to act out praying like a Muslim in a Scottish mosque have gone viral. His Scouts group visited an Islamic centre to learn about different religions. It's unclear whether he's from a Christian family, but when all the other Beaver Scouts aged between 6 and 8 joined in the prayer demonstration, the boy refused to bow down. The children were reportedly encouraged to take part in the prayer enactment to earn their faith activity badge. And Northern Ireland Pastor Clive Johnston will appeal his recent conviction for preaching the gospel within an abortion buffer zone. He was convicted on 2 charges for holding an open-air service on the fringes of a buffer zone opposite a hospital. Tennis world number one Jannik Sinner has bowed out of the French Open in the second round from a near unlosable position. He led 2 sets to love and was up 5-1 in the third against Juan Manuel Cerundolo. Sinner lost the third set and could only win 2 games from there on in as he broke down in the Paris heat.
8: Starting to feel very dizzy, very low of energy, and tried to serve it out, but didn't have a lot of energy. Fourth set, I let it go a little bit.
4: Meantime, Aussies Adam Walton and Kimberly Birrell have bowed out. That's the latest Vision National News. I'm Naomi Millam.
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0: And the weather for your Friday, a cloudy one on the way. According to the Bureau, there is the very high chance of rain becoming less likely late this afternoon and this evening. Also, the chance of a thunderstorm during the morning. Those winds will be from the south-southwest to 35 k's, tending more west-southwesterly to 25 k's during the day. The UV index remaining at a moderate level. Tops expected around the coast of 21 degrees, down to lows of 10 degrees overnight.
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11: You know, Esther Liu is back with us. We've been talking about shame. Here's a question I have for you.
12: Mm-hmm.
11: And I know you're not a parent, but shame often feels like it's generational. And so, you know, when we as parents, and we may not even know it, but we were shamed as children, we grow up. And so now we're adults and we carry a level of shame that we may not even be able to identify, but it's there.
12: Yeah.
11: Now we have children.
12: Mm-hmm.
11: How do we break the shame?
12: Mm-hmm. Yeah. I mean, I alluded to this in day one. One of the biggest things that can be done is just to even identify my tendency. Like, I have a tendency to shame my children in a way that they're going to grow up living like they need to perform or meet certain standards in order to be pleasing, in order to be worthy of love, in order to be worthy of favor. And so on one level, even just being able to say that and identify that and say, I do this, or I think I might be doing this, that is a spirit wrought miracle in and of itself.
11: Yeah.
12: Because shame so often lives in the darkness. It lives undercover. Not many of us, including myself, lived with the sense of constantly thinking about shame growing up. And so the fact that it could be the entire framework of parenting and of raising our kids without that word shame even entering into our vocabulary just shows how much it can lurk in the shadows.
11: And maybe even to have another friend or another parent. I mean, it's hard to say, but hey, if you see something in the way I parent, would you call it out? You know, to have other eyes go, hey, I don't know if you know this, but you treat your one child totally different than your other.
13: You had that happen.
11: Yeah, that's a hard thing to hear, but man, is that helpful.
12: Because
11: first of all, you're going to go, at least I did. No, I don't. What are you talking about? You're wrong. And then it's like get in the mirror and go, there's got to be some truth in what he said.
12: Mm-hmm.
11: So what's that mean?
12: Yeah.
11: Yeah. But so either you identify it or somebody else helps you identify it.
13: Well, I even this question that you share, Esther, what are some present day struggles you have a hard time sharing with others? Like, because we tend to hide the pieces of ourselves that we're ashamed of. We hide those things. So I think of that. That'd be a good question with the spouse. What are the areas of shame that we hide?
11: Scary.
13: You go to a new level of intimacy if you can share those things and still be loved and accepted. But it's risky because you don't know if you'll be loved and accepted when you bring the areas into the light.
12: Absolutely. And that's probably part of, you know, Dave, your question about how to parent differently is what is off limits or not off limits for your children to come to speak to you about when they come and confess their sin or they open up, or even if you catch them in something, what is that response going to be that either says this is a safe place where not that there won't be consequences, it's not the mitigation or the elimination of consequences, but it's saying, like, you are known now in some of these dark places of your life, and there are going to be consequences, but those consequences are given out of love.
13: Yeah.
12: And overarchingly, what we want is for your good, and we are going to love you through this. And so for parents, it's interesting, like, what is our response to failures, and what is our response to our children's shortcomings, weaknesses, et cetera? I think that is a huge step into finding a different way to parent where shame doesn't have such a loud presence.
11: Boy, you know, as you say that, I think that also applies to your spouse.
12: Mm-hmm.
11: When your spouse lets you down, what you were just saying, maybe they confess a secret.
13: Yeah.
11: What's your response? I mean, that's going to determine the future of your marriage.
12: Mm-hmm.
13: I can remember when our kids were little, I would go to bed at night and I was bombarded with shame.
11: I'd always go, we're great. You did a great job. You did a great job. Not realizing she really was carrying that.
13: And I think
11: heavy.
13: Not only are we carrying things from the past with maybe things from our parents or the weight that we felt of performance, but there's also an enemy of our soul who is, the word Satan means accuser, who's continually accusing us. And Man, I felt that. And so to take those thoughts captive, like, I'm not a failure as a mom. And I can remember one night I went through a list. Okay, here's the things I did wrong. What are the things that I did right today? I fed my children, mm-hmm. you know? We laughed and we played. Because so often we can look at all the negative instead of like, no, there was some great success today in how we parented. We can do that in our marriage too, but we don't tend to look at ourselves as much as how our spouse failed us.
11: Yeah, I would, you know, as I'm listening to this conversation, I'm thinking, what would it be like to be known as a joy bringer?
13: Life speaker.
11: You know, a life giver to people, our kids, our marriage. I was just thinking, you know, because so often we bring shame into other people's lives by measuring them and putting burdens on them that they weren't designed to carry. What would it be like if you walked in a room and people were like, I love this guy. I love this gal. I don't know why. I just feel like I'm a better person when I'm around them. I'm a good person. They think I'm a good person. You know, that's I think that's what people felt when Jesus walked in the room. I don't know all about this man, but sinners are drawn to having a meal with him. And I thought, how many sinners want to be with us? You know, because we're so judgmental and we put shame on people rather than I see greatness in you. Do you see it? You know, that's
13: Esther, as
11: you're being known and fully loved.
13: Totally. Your book is loaded with scripture. Are there any scriptures that have just really helped you through? And as you've been dealing with shame and looking into it, into your own self and with others, what are some of the scriptures that just come alive to you?
12: Yeah. So I think Psalm 103 is one that I will always go to, verses 13 to 14. As a father has compassion for his child, so the Lord has compassion for you, for he knows your frame, he remembers that you are dust. And yeah, I think probably that aspect of shame in the midst of weakness gets to me still a lot. It's not necessarily sin, but it's weakness. I can't quite measure up to the standard. It's not a category of moral failure, but it's just, I wish I could do better here. I wish I could be better here. And so often my posture towards myself in the midst of weakness is disdain and contempt. Like, why don't you get it together? Why can't you do better? The self-berating, self-condemnation type of feeling and thoughts that enter into my mind. And so Psalm 103, I revisit that often because it's such a corrective that I need for my soul, that it's not, he's not always looking at me with this low grade disappointment and disdain. He looks at me with compassion. He sees the weakness. He sees my dustness quality, which there's nothing impressive about dust. He sees that, he knows that. And his response is not, what's wrong with you? Get it together. It's not, oh, there she is. Like, I'll just kind of put her on the sidelines. It's, I have compassion for you. My heart moves towards you. I want to help you. I want to come alongside of you. His heart is moved for me in the midst of weakness. And so I feel like I've revisited that passage so many times when I've needed that reminder. He's not just scolding me and berating me. He has compassion, and I'm not alone in this.
13: Good. As we finish, Esther, like, what are the spiritual disciplines that you've put in place in your life or that we can put in that really we're taking those thoughts captive and we remember who we are in Christ?
12: Yeah. So I think scripture reading is huge. I don't necessarily walk away from every Bible reading devotional time feeling wowed and like my whole life and heart is reoriented. I don't. What I'm realizing now as I grow older is if I'm not spending time in scripture, how much I slip back into a default mode of thinking and seeing of myself and other people. And when I am in scripture, even if I'm not walking away with huge revelations of like my life has changed because of it, it's there's still this like daily dosage of reorientation that I need to be like, this isn't how God sees me. This isn't his posture. I'm not alone. I'm not walking through this wilderness by myself. There's someone with me. There is someone who invites me to himself. And so it's crazy. I think, you know, even the allusion earlier to spiritual warfare, how much does he get a voice in my mind? And if I know that he is always coming with lies and deception about who I am, about my life, how much more do I need even that snippet of truth to correct that and reorient that? Mm. And so scripture reading, whether it's life transformative or feels like that or not, I feel like that's been a huge means of grace in my own life.
13: That's good.
12: And I think, you know, not a lot of people are going to be fans, but I will certainly say that journaling or taking any time for self-reflection, whatever that looks like, whether it's writing it, you know, handwritten in a journal, or it's, you know, digital journaling, or even a conversation with a friend, but building in times for reflection, because shame so often takes root and runs our lives without us even realizing it. So for us to take a step back and be like, why was I so angry in that moment? Like, why did, like, I was clearly losing my temper during that meeting. Like, what was that? And being able to sometimes say, like, wow, they were hitting at something that matters to me. Hmm. Like, they were, like, I value myself being competent. And when they said that in the meeting, I felt like my competence was attacked.
13: You're totally triggered.
12: Yeah. And to realize, like, wow, there's something deeper going on in me, rather than brushing past it and just, you know, zooming past it and busyness. There's something about taking that time to be like, what was it about that? Or that, yeah, that argument with my husband, with my wife, why did I lose it there? Why was that conversation so hard for me? And oftentimes being able to identify the shame that was underlying it. It's because this is a standard that I feel like I'm meeting successfully, and now they're threatening that perceived success that I have. Mm. So journaling, any opportunities for self-reflection. And I do feel like, you know, what we've talked about here as well, shame, at the end of the day, there's a relational aspect to it. And so the more we can be in community with people who can speak truth into our lives, which doesn't necessarily mean they're just going to feed us with compliments and affirmation all the time, but people who can say, I know you, there's space for you here, and I'm still going to love you, essentially reflecting the heart of Christ, who's saying there's a place for you, for people like you in my kingdom. You might feel disqualified. You might feel unworthy to be accepted and loved, and you might not feel good enough, but there's a place for you here. Mm-hmm. And his earthly ministry and all of his ministry encapsulates that heart, a disqualified people realizing that they are accepted and loved, chosen and received and invited in by a savior. And so the more that we can be with people and prize that when shame tempts us to isolation and shame tempts us to hide and cover up and pretend, instead of bringing our true selves, our broken yet glorious, you know, treasured selves to one another, I do feel like there's something beautiful that God can do in the context of community. Individually reading scripture and engaging with God can only take us so far. But if there are people in our lives who can reflect the heart of Christ, and maybe that starts with us being someone who reflects the heart of Christ to others, it's not that easy to find a community like this. But maybe you knowing that you are loved and treasured by God can be the first one to be that person to create space for other strugglers, to be that person who says there's a place for you here. Maybe that can expand into a greater community that can do the same for you as well.

0: So, 3 days with Esther Liu. What do you think about shame?
1: Oh, I think that it's good to talk about it. I think it's good to figure out how we're dealing with it. But I'm kind of excited right now because we have a couple guests in the
0: studio.
1: We have
0: our audio engineer, Bruce Goff. Have you ever been on air?
2: Not on Family Life Today.
0: No?
2: No, I don't think so.
0: This is pretty cool. Yeah. You're in there doing the sliders and making us sound better than we really are. And Jim Mitchell, our producer, you guys are both sitting in here.
2: You're so quiet in here. I'm used to you so much louder.
0: Well, here's what I've...
1: These guys are so good. They could be on our radio podcast every day,
0: and
1: it would be phenomenal.
3: We
0: need to do
3: this
0: more.
3: In that room. I don't know that we're
1: good
3: in this room.
1: No, you guys are going to be great.
3: Bruce was on Real Life Loading, though. You should check out.
2: We can arm... What is it? Armchair quarterback? Yeah. So good in that other room.
0: Most people can.
3: We're so smart.
0: They don't know
3: there.
0: What it's like in the middle of the fray. It's a different deal. But I always wonder when I look through the glass, like they're in there talking about us. I wonder what they're saying. And today we're going to sort of find out. You had some comments based on what Esther was saying. I guess you have a story?
1: About one of your daughters.
2: Yeah, our five-year-old daughter's kind of dealing with some shame.
1: Well, how old
2: are
1: your girls?
2: 8, 5, and 2. Yeah. And so our middle girl, Glow, she just... broke down and confessed to my wife, Maria, the other day. I wasn't there.
3: Let me just say, can I just add real quick that when we sit in there and listen to these programs, the best programs are the ones that get us talking in the other room. And they get us like pressure testing it and pushing back and asking questions. And this 3-day series on shame really intrigued us. And Bruce had told me this story about Glow coming in and talking to Maria. And I thought, you need to tell the audience about this. You need to tell Dave and Ann and the audience about this little exchange he had with Gloria.
1: So Gloria goes in.
2: Yeah,
1: she's talking to your wife, Maria.
2: Yeah, and she's just overwhelmed with guilt and saying, I should get spankings because I lied to my friends. I lied to Estelle, my older sister. And then she's like, she had more to say, and she didn't want to say it. And she was so scared. And Maria was like, you can tell me, what is it? She's like, and all those times when I come in the middle of the night and say that I had a bad dream, I didn't have a bad dream. I just wanted to snuggle. And she's in tears.
0: She's in tears.
2: And she's like, so I need a spanking now, right? And just like so ashamed of herself, you know?
0: He got me in tears.
2: And then, but Maria just knocked it out of the park from what she was telling me and just said, it's so good that you told me this. I'm so glad you told me because if we keep it inside, it just rots and it's terrible. And I'm not going to spank you. I'm so glad you told me. That was so brave of you. Way to go. And just hugged her. And it was awesome. And then Jim was pointing out, like, the bigger picture there is not just that it, I mean, it's great that she confessed her sin.
1: Yeah.
2: But just the love that Marie and I have for her as our daughter, it was, we want to snuggle with you. You don't have to lie to us to get us to snuggle with you. Maybe at 3 a.m. you do. But, like, you don't have any idea how much we want to snuggle with you. Mm-hmm. And let's make sure we're getting enough of those during the day. And so this doesn't diminish my love for you at all. And I don't know. You summed it up better than I can.
1: Well,
2: that's why I brought
3: Bruce.
2: You in here.
3: I think there is as we think about shame, there is some truth there to you did lie to us. Mm-hmm. And so you don't want to discount that. I know every instinct I can see your face, Anne, every instinct is to snatch that little glow up in your arms and say, it's okay. There's nothing to think, but there is something there that she's convicted by. But that is such, I think about God and you and Bruce, you're a father of, you're a girl dad, you're father of three. You're learning about your relationship with God by raising these girls.
2: Mm-hmm. Yeah.
3: And I feel like raising my kids, you get these moments where you realize that is such a small part, the confession of I lied to you about having a bad dream.
1: Mm.
3: The bigger picture, and I got chill bumps when you told me the story, is thinking about a God who, yes, I'll deal with that, but you have no idea how much I want to cuddle with you, too. And that's, I built that into you. Come anytime and snuggle with me.
1: I think the whole idea of telling the truth, God wants us to tell the truth.
0: That's confession.
1: It is confession, and his grace is overwhelming. Like, great job, Maria.
2: Yes.
1: On you heard the confession. She told the truth, and then you thanked her for it, told her how brave she was, but then the grace just envelops. And that, isn't it beautiful that even if we have shame, God's grace envelops us.
2: Yes.
1: Draws us in.
2: Give him the shame.
1: Yeah.
2: He will take it.
1: Yeah.
2: So don't act like it's not there. Give it to him. And she told Gloria, and the Bible says, if we confess our sins, he is faithful and just to forgive us. We confess it, we turn from it, and we trust in Jesus. Thank you, Glo. And so, yeah, I was so proud of
0: That's
2: Maria
0: awesome.
2: As well as Glo.
3: Now go back to your room and go to sleep.
2: Now, what are you doing?
0: I mean, here's one last thought for me is, like, that's a masterclass in parenting.
1: Mm-hmm.
0: But I also think there's some parents listening that didn't do a good job with that moment, and they feel beat up. And I just want to say, just go back to your son or daughter and say, hey, I messed up that moment. Here's what I wanted and I should say. You know, grace is all over you as well. Because I think sometimes we hear stories about great parenting moments. You're like, I'm such a loser. It's like, yeah, we all make mistakes. I guarantee, you know, you have, she has, but, you know, there's grace that covers those mistakes.

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6: And you tuned in to 94.9 Rhema Central Coast. It is the end of our mid-year appeal. Our target's 120,000. We're at 41,000 so far. So today's going to be busy, methinks.
7: Oh, yes. Yes. Today and tomorrow.
6: That's correct. Yeah. So the building is open today till 6 p.m.
7: Mm-hmm.
6: And tomorrow, same, 6 p.m.
7: Mm-hmm.
6: So come on in. There are, you know, always coffee and tea, Bickies. Everyone's welcome. There'll be people here. Meet and greet. Come donate. Come see. Come have a look. Even if you didn't come to donate and you just want to have a look at the building, because I know a lot of people haven't yet.
7: Yep.
6: We still get people to come in and like, this is amazing. Yes, it is. And we'd like to share it with you. So pop on in. We'll give you a station tour, throw you on air, and then throw you in Ricky's office, you know, because, you know, that's where most people get thrown into, you know, hot seat. So there you go. Anyway. Oh, so we got a guest in the house today, Matt Drennan.
7: Matt Drennan.
6: How are you, bud?
7: I am principal of Coast Christian School.
6: Yeah.
8: Yes.
6: Yes.
7: I got the name right. Coast Christian School
8: Coast
7: is
8: Christian
7: the
8: School.
7: Label. Yep.
8: Correct.
7: Over at Bensville.
8: Yeah.
6: Mm.
7: One of the schools at the moment who is experiencing some significant growth.
8: We certainly are. I think there's a number of schools, number of independent schools experiencing that kind of growth.
7: Mm.
8: I think it's been well documented in the media that independent schools are growing at a pretty rapid rate.
7: Mm.
8: But even within independent schools, it's actually the Christian school sector that's growing faster than any other.
7: Mm.
8: And yeah, for us, for sure, we've gone from 70 kids 7 years ago and we're up over 300. So if you do the maths, it's very significant for us.
7: So the obvious question, why?
8: Why? Yeah. Yeah, and it's a good question. I mean, people do not have to come to our school.
7: Mm.
8: They choose to come. There's a cost to come. So I figure we must be doing some things right, and I know we are.
6: Mm.
8: I feel like we're coming out of a post-modern age, and people are looking for absolutes again.
7: Okay.
8: For a long time,
6: yeah.
8: There was this idea that everybody would choose their own truth and what was true for you. That's okay. I just need to be respectful of that. Somebody else can have their truth. I'll have mine.
7: Mm.
8: And we're figuring out that that doesn't work as well as what people thought it was going to. And they're coming back to the absolutes that have been in the scriptures for thousands of years. And that's the foundation of our school.
6: Mm.
8: It's not just devoutly Christian people who are interested in what we're offering.
6: Yeah.
8: Certainly people who are sympathetic to the Christian faith. And so that, I think that's a big part of what people are looking for, because the scriptures are the foundation of what we're doing. Our Christian faith is the most important thing. The morals and the values that come out of our Christian faith, people are leaning into that. For us, it's a little bit deeper because we say the morals and values are important, and they are, but we talk about where those morals and values come from.
7: Yeah.
8: They come out of the scriptures, and they come from the life of the man who is the most important of all, and that's Jesus. So we talk to the kids about Jesus, and we encourage them to be in relationship with him and model their lives on his life.
7: Mm.
8: That's
7: Mum
8: really
7: and Dad
8: important.
7: Come in with three-year-old Sally saying,
8: yeah,
7: we're looking at enrolling in your prep classes in a year or so.
8: Yep.
7: We're not churchgoers. We're not adherents of the Christian faith.
8: Yeah.
7: But we're drawn to your school. We're hearing good things.
8: Mm.
7: What's their motivation? What's the, you touched on it a little bit there, I think, but you know, how do you navigate that with them?
8: Yeah. Look, I think there's a number of different motivations. The morals and values, but they have to recognize that they get a little bit more than that if they choose to come to our school. Interestingly, the school is attached to the church, and we're seeing an increasingly large number of families who initially come to the school, then join in the life of the church as well. So the morals and the values, they're important. I think one of the other things that people are attracted to by the school is the high expectations we have of the kids' behaviour. Mm-hmm. Somebody not that long ago did a study into what it is that prevents kids from learning their best in schools. Now, I could have told them the answer for a dollar.
6: Yeah.
8: Because it turned out that it's the poor behavior of other children.
6: I don't believe it.
8: That stops kids from learning well. And I think, sadly, and this is not so much a reflection on schools, it's a reflection on our culture.
7: Yeah.
8: And I think it has to do with the way that parenting has changed in the last 20 or 30 years. But there are a lot of teachers in a lot of schools that are struggling to manage the kids. And obviously, it's a mathematical equation. There's only a certain amount of hours in a day, and the more of those hours you spend managing the kids, the less time you can teach them.
6: And
8: I feel like at our school, because of the strong expectations, the high expectations of the kids' behavior, you know, their manners, you walk around our classes, they are focused classes, and so the kids are learning well. We have a strong community, and we welcome people in. After COVID, I think a lot of schools took the opportunity to try and keep parents out of schools. We're the opposite.
7: Yeah.
8: Our school playground at the end of the day at 10 to 3 when the parents come to pick up the kids, I don't know if there's a busier playground on the Central Coast. The parents come in, they chat, the kids play. There is a real sense of community. And of course, because we're a school, we want to do well academically. And so we have a strong focus on our teaching and learning. And I don't like nap plan, but we do well in it because of the strong focus we have on teaching and learning. There's some of the things that I think people are attracted to.
6: With parents, you touched on that. I think they look. I mean, you got three types of groups. You got your Christian parents who are looking for your Christian school. And you have that second group that share your values when you're looking for that school. But then you have that third group who are just looking for a safe school because public school isn't what it used to be. You touched on that.
8: Yeah,
6: so
8: yeah.
6: I grew up in a public school system, well, half of my life. So I know what it's like. But I can remember when not a law, but it was a general rule passed that when you have that unruly nature in the classroom, the teachers are spending X amount of time trying to control that. And less teaching. To where, okay, as long as they're in the classroom, that's fine, let them stay. But that didn't work either because years later, those people who didn't learn anything came back and sued the LA school district without teaching them. And I thought, isn't that a slap in the face? It's just all twisted.
8: Yeah, 100%.
6: But how much credit would you give the early learning sector towards your growth? Because I know the Christian early learning sector is really growing.
8: Well, look, we've invested a little bit in the early learning sector ourselves. We run a prep program, and in fact, we've got a pretty good system running on the side at the moment because the church recently has opened a preschool on the site. So that's for 2 to 4 year olds. Generally, what happens is those 2 to 4 year olds, they move across into our prep year before school, and then they move into our preschool. Now, those years, they are super important.
6: Oh, yes, they are.
8: But as are the 3 or 4 years before they even get to us. If you believe the Jesuits, the Bolsheviks, they say, give me the child until he's 8, I'll give you the man.
7: Yeah.
8: Children start school with us in prep at 5, kinder 6. What we are doing is coming alongside of parents and continuing the good work that they've commenced already because those early years are super formative.
7: I want to touch on something you picked up on there. It was about the family, the parents and that are welcome into the school, into the playground. I've seen the dramatic contrast to that because one of my grandkids in particular goes to a state school and it's like the gates are locked until 3 o'clock or whatever. Like the parents can't get in. If you want to get in early to take your child to an appointment or something happens, you've got to sort of get special access to get in through the locked gates.
8: Yep.
7: And I'm thinking, wow, it was never like that when we took our kids. I mean, the parents would hang out on the veranda of the schoolroom and being told by the parents to shut up, by the teachers to keep quiet because you're distracting the kids. But it's like, and I get it. I understand it, the whole safety issue and the stranger danger and all that. I understand it. But it's sad to see that the kids are almost in prisons.
8: Mm-hmm.
7: Some of the fences around some of the schools are just nuts.
8: Yeah, yeah.
7: Mm. I mean, they haven't got the razor wire, but they may as well.
8: And
7: so
8: I
7: love that you have your families coming in.
8: Yeah, yeah. And I think that's one of the things we're trying to hold on to from the past, that sense of community. There are some other things that we're trying to hold on to from the past. Mm. I walk into a classroom and the kids stand up and we say good morning to each other.
7: Just respect.
8: That's right. I stand down the front of the school of a morning and they walk in and I want them to look me in the eye when I say to them, good morning, Johnny, and look me back and say, good morning, Mr. Drennan.
7: Mm.
8: And even better, how are you this morning, Mr. Drennan?
7: Mm.
8: There is a lost art of good manners in a lot of kids in this day and age. They spend so long on screens. That's where their focus is, their head's down. And if you ask them how they are, the best you can get is good.
7: Or a grunt.
8: Yeah, that's right. And so I want better than that. I mean, good manners, they don't cost very much, but gosh, they take you a long way.
7: They give you heaps of traction out in the world.
8: Yeah, they sure do.
7: I mean, a good handshake, a good look in the eye and a hello, how are you, that is meant.
8: Mm.
7: Goes a long way.
8: Yeah, totally.
6: We got Matt Drennan here. We'll cut to something. We're going to come back. You know, the lost art of meeting people. Two grunts will get you a long way. Out of Eden, River. We'll be back.

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7: And you are tuned to 94.9 Rima Central Coast. It is our mid-year appeal and it is time to thrive. And speaking of thriving, Matt Drennan is in the chair talking about Coast Christian School. Now, you've got some exciting stuff going in there. You guys are going to high school.
8: We are going to high school.
7: Finally.
8: Yeah, it's big. When I first started, people used to ask me, would I ever grow a high school?
7: Mm.
8: I said, no, I'm not interested.
7: Yeah, I remember you saying that.
8: Yeah, I just want to run a good primary school.
7: Yeah.
8: But... When you are the leader of anything, you're out the front, you're looking at what's ahead, and sometimes you do have to make changes. And there came a point a couple of years ago when we looked at the way that there was such pressure on places in the independent high schools on the coast with the number of people continuing to move out of Sydney and up to the Central Coast. And it's funny, you know, people come and they take a tour of our school. And even before they're enrolling in kinder, the third question they'll ask me is, where do they go for high school?
7: Yeah.
8: And you need to be able to show a pathway, otherwise they won't come. So I said to our board a couple of years ago, we need to build a high school. And we were very prayerful. And I've got a great board. And we made the decision that we would commence a high school.
7: Mm-hmm.
8: And it's all about to start. We've actually started building. We're pouring the slab. We have. Yeah. Yeah. Shout out to Cowin, who are building for us.
7: Mm-hmm.
8: They're doing a great job, and we're going to be finished by the end of the year. And very shortly, I am hoping to be making an announcement that we've received approval from the Minister of Education, because we put in our application a couple of months ago, and we're expecting it very soon. And then we'll be taking enrolments for year seven for 2027. And we're going to start with two year seven classes.
7: Yep.
8: We're going to have brand new facilities. We've got some other exciting facilities that we are hoping to develop as well. Coast Christian is moving to high school.
7: So two year sevens, what's that in numbers?
8: Yeah, so around about 52 kids.
7: Okay.
8: And we've got a decent sized year six group at the moment. So there's actually not going to be
7: many vacancies,
8: that many places. So if people are interested, they ought to get in contact with our registrar. We've got a lovely registrar, Kate Walls. It would be well worth making a phone call with her because I think that places are going to be a premium.
7: So in the past, kids have gone from there and they've gone to Greenpoint or they've gone to some other Christian or state high school.
8: Yeah.
7: So this is giving that a pathway to stay within the stream.
8: Yeah, exactly. Mm. And because in the not too distant future, we will be a fully double streamed primary school, two classes per grade.
7: Right.
8: We'll have two year sixes and then they will naturally move into our two year seven classes. Mm. So in the not too distant future, it's going to be hard to get into the school anywhere except for prep.
7: Yeah. Yeah.
3: Well, you've got that whole footprint to yourself out there.
8: We do.
3: There isn't anybody out there.
8: No.
3: From what? King Cumber all the way back up to Kilcare all the way around. You've got that whole footprint.
8: That's right. And right down onto the peninsula. There is one public high school on the peninsula. There's nowhere else to put another high school on the peninsula.
7: Yeah.
8: I know the Catholics have looked, and if they can't find a spot.
7: There ain't a spot to be found.
8: That's exactly right. So
3: they sold it off years ago by accident.
8: Right. Yeah. So geographically and reputationally, we are well positioned to start a high school.
3: Yeah, so, natural progression.
8: Yeah. Yeah.
7: That's exciting. Having grandkiddies, I mean, my kiddies have got to make their own choices on that, but yeah, I would love them to be involved in Christian education.
8: Mm.
7: I just think I almost use the word safer, but that's not really the right word.
8: Mm.
7: It's a more holistic.
8: Yeah, that's the thing. I've said that to a number of people. If you can't consider the spiritual element or component of a person, then you can't be offering holistic education.
7: Yeah.
8: It is such an important part of who we are.
7: We are spirit, soul, and body.
8: Mm. 100%.
7: If you ignore the spirit side, then you're stunted.
8: Mm, that's exactly right. And that's what I think people who don't necessarily have a Christian faith but still like the morals and the values, that's what they find when they get here.
7: Yeah.
8: And I think they like what they find. I'll tell you one funny thing that makes us a little bit different as well. Mm. We have a sign out the front of our school, and I change it pretty regularly. And one day I put up something like, welcome back to school, boys and girls. Somebody pulled over, took a photo of the sign and then put it up on social media and said, here is the problem with society these days. The fact that the school still refers to children as
7: boys and girls.
8: Now, if you don't like that, our school's probably not a good school for you to come to.
7: Yeah, you need not apply.
8: Yeah, that's right. But it's one of those things that we continue to do. We recognize that boys and girls are different, that they have unique capabilities and gifts, but at the same time, they are created equal.
7: They have different learning styles.
8: They do.
7: Yeah, they do.
8: But that's something else I think that has appeal
7: to
8: the parents who send their children to our school.
7: Matt, love what you're doing there at Coast and across the whole, you know, Christian independent school sector. I think there's some awesome work being done there, early learning as well. I know one of our people here, Janelle, is involved in that space as well, and it's just some amazing stuff happening.
8: Mm.
7: And the growth is incredibly encouraging because it is almost a reaction against the no moral absolute sort of movement to suddenly say, well, you know what? Some of this stuff actually matters.
8: Mm.
7: And it's not just about, you don't go to a Christian school to learn religion.
8: Mm.
7: You go there to learn how to live.
8: Mm. Yeah, you absolutely do. And I think people are coming back to the truth of the scriptures and the wisdom of it. I love it when science catches up with what the scriptures have been saying for a long time. Mm. One really good example of that, in recent times there's been just a proliferation of information about how good and important it is for people to fast and the physical benefits of fasting. And intermittent fasting has become hugely popular. Mm. Funnily, about 2,000 years ago, Jesus was saying, not if you fast, but when you fast.
7: Yeah.
8: Now, do you reckon that Jesus maybe had an idea that while fasting was good for us spiritually, there was also something good for us physically as well?
7: Yeah.
8: And the scripture's full of good advice for life. And I think this is why, again, people are interested in enrolling their children in our schools.
7: Matt Drennan, thank you for your time. I know you're a busy man. You've got a lot on your plate.
8: Yeah.
7: And I love that as a community Christian radio station, we can give a voice because you're not going to be able to get on the commercial stations and say what you've just said.
8: No.
7: And they're not going to accept that. They're not going to hear it.
8: They're preaching a different message. And that's okay. Bless them.
7: Yeah.
8: You're exactly right.
7: Yeah. So Central Coast.
3: Yeah, before you go, shameless plug, throw it out there. So give us address of the school, number to call for enrollment, church times, let it roll.
8: Yeah, well, look, we are Coast Christian School. We're there at Bensville. Phone number's 4368-3377. Give our registrar, Mrs. Kate Walls, a ring. She's awesome.
7: She'll get inundated with calls now.
8: I am hoping so. Thank you so much for having me on. Right. I really appreciate coming in and being able to have a chat.
3: And Church Times.
8: Church Times, yeah. We are there every Sunday morning, 9:30. We meet in the church hall, and everybody who comes in gets the warmest welcome. We'd love to see anybody who is looking for a local church.
3: Yep. And tip, when you walk in the left side, that's the children's section.
8: You know that because you joined us a couple of weeks ago.
3: That one the hard way, though. Yeah. And shout out to that worship leader you had. Man, the voice on her.
8: Yeah, that's
3: wasn't expecting that.
8: That is Amy McGuinness.
7: Ah, okay. Yeah.
8: She has got an anointing on her life, and we're very fortunate to have her helping lead
3: amen
8: the worship at church.
3: Amen. And amen. Yep. Stick around, folks. News up next.
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9: In this bulletin, the federal government reversing its decision to cut Invictus funding and construction groups warning of a drop in new housing supply. With more, I'm Jaden James. A veteran support group is welcoming a decision to restore its federal government funding. Invictus Australia was blindsided on Budget Day, learning it would no longer be receiving money from the Commonwealth for its sporting programs. The Veterans Affairs Minister has now confirmed an about-face, guaranteeing federal support for at least another 3 years. Invictus Chief Executive Michael Hartung says it has been pleasing to see so many rally to support the work they do.
10: And obviously a great period of uncertainty for us. And I think during this time we've seen such, not just from our team, but from the community that we support, such incredible people coming forward, sharing their stories and why this has been so impactful in their lives and the lives of their families.
9: Invictus Australia receives about $3 million a year from the federal government. Property and construction groups say the new federal budget could slash new housing supply and push rents even higher. New modelling claims more than 8,700 new homes could be lost over 4 years, with rents rising up to $9 a week. Master Builders Chief Executive Danita Warne argues the government's current housing package will derail its own targets,
11: as well as a reduction in GDP and a fall in construction jobs. So we say that this reiterates our call that suggested changes for the federal budget are wrong and there needs to be a rethink by government.
9: The government is claiming rent will only increase by $2 a week. Analysts warn the recent fall in auction clearance rates has been more significant than the last property